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0: How's it going there, everybody from Cork, New York, Dundalk, Gortahawk and Glenamaddy? Here we are in the County Clare, and it's a long, long way from here to there. There's the Burren, and the Cliffs of Moher, and the Tulla, and the Kilfenor, and Michael Russell, Dr. Bill, Willie Clancy and Noel Hill, flutes and fiddles everywhere. If it's music you want, you should go to Clare.
1: Listoon,
0: sure, everybody needs a break. Climb a mountain or jump in a lake. Some head off to exotic places. Others go to the Galway races. A cousin of mine goes potholing. A cousin of hers loves Joe Dolan. Matty goes to the south of France. And Jim to the dogs and pizza to the dance. Summer comes around each year. We go there and they come here. Some jet off to Frihiliana. But I always go to Listoon Varna.
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0: I always leave of a Thursday night with my tent and my ground sheet rolled up tight. I like to hit Listoon in or around Friday afternoon. This gives me time to get my gear together. I don't need to worry about the weather. Ramble in for a pint of stout, cause you never know who'd be hanging about. There's a Dutchman playing a mandolin, a German looking for Limogo Flynn, and there's Adam Bono and Gareth Fitzgerald getting their photo taken for the Sunday World. Finbar Charlie and Jim Hand, and they're drinking pints to bait the band, and

0: frolics. Pioneers and alcoholics and Black Spook and the FCA and Free Mickey Kelly and the IRA and Perry Chess and Milk White Ties and Mickey Dodgers in disguise. McGraths, O'Briens, Pippins, Coxes, massage parlors and horse boxes. RTE or making tapes, taking breaks and throwing shapes. There's Aurons, Bowrons, Abadons, Arab sheiks, Hindu Sikhs, Jesus freaks. This is heaven, this is hell. Who cares? Who can tell? Anyone for the last few chuck ices now?
1: Oh, Liston Bird. Liston, Liston, Liston, Liston Bird.
0: A 747 for Jackson Brown. They had to build a special room just to get him down. Before the chieftains could start to play, seven creamy pints came out in a tray. Sherga was ridden by Lord Lucan. Sean Cannon did the backstage cooking. Clannad were playing Harry's game, and Christy was singing Nancy Spain. And Mary O'Hara and Brush Shields together doing the Four Green Fields. Van der Man and Emmy Lou and Moving Hearts and Planksty too. Everybody needs a break. Climb a mountain or jump in a lake. Sean Doherty goes to the Roses through Lee, and Oliver J. Flanagan goes swimming in the Holy Sea. But I like my music in the open air, so every summer I go to Clare. Cause Woodstock Knock nor the Feast of Cana could hold a match to Listoon Varna.

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us from Kildare at play. Like, I know the effort that you make, all the trouble you have to take when you decide that you're going to go out and see a show. Your husband says, oh, it's not Christy Moore. Yes, we heard him loads of times before. We're going to miss Gabe Byrne and the Late Late Show. Tough shit, Paddy. Ah, there's people here upon me, word from every corner of the world. Port Tarleton, Port Leash and Tullamore.

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So I pulled in and rolled my window down. 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Some of them boys was throwing chi-i chips. 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He said to me, don't forget your shovel, eh? Have you any old autographs or tapes? I have, says I, but... What would you want with them? You wouldn't let me go to the lead. You wouldn't let me sing in the chorus. What would you want, my tips for you? I want to shake yourself. Hilly,

swing era of music was born in the USA in the 1920s and 1930s. It started a golden age of music which has endured for over 100 years. We mark that era of music every Monday evening from 7 until 8 p.m. on KFM. Join me, Liam Kett, Monday for some unforgettable tunes. Kill

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Now it ain't the melody, and it ain't the music.

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2: Every day, scammers try to catch us off
3: guard. It's 7 o'clock, I'm Quishaw Connolly.
2: Calls, emails,
3: the Taoiseach isn't in favour of a united Ireland. Micheál Martin says the idea of a going-it-alone approach would be very problematic and very regressive in terms of unity. The Taoiseach says both governments need to cooperate when it comes to Northern Ireland.
4: It's because of the British-Irish government working together that created the Good Friday Agreement. Remember Donoghue Declaration, John Major and Albert Reynolds, Bertie Ahern and Tony Blair. It's that. And I always remember the late Martin Minster.
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4: The two governments have to work in lockstep to ensure progress in the north.
3: Denmark's foreign minister insists a new deal with the US over Greenland respects his country's red lines. US President Donald Trump says America has gained permanent control over the Arctic island security after months of threatening to seize it. Analysts say the details released so far appear to be very similar to the existing deal, which has been in place since the 1950s. But Danish MP Lars Christian Brask says there are differences.
6: The 1951 agreement was made between Denmark and the US. There wasn't any Greenlandic politicians involved. And that's a difference to this transaction because the Greenlanders have been there the whole negotiating term. So a diplomatic and political win for Greenland.
3: The Minister for Foreign Affairs and Trade will travel to New York today to attend United Nations High-Level Week next week. Minister Helen McEntee's visit will include attending events, holding bilateral meetings with counterparts, and engaging with representatives of the Irish community and business leaders. Fiona Ash reports.
7: Helen McEntee says that during her visit to New York, she will underline Ireland's commitment to strengthening multilateralism and the international legal order. The Minister will co-host an event on Afghanistan in collaboration with the Malala Fund and to lay a wreath at the 9/11 memorial to mark the recent 25th anniversary of the September 11th attacks. She will also speak at a high-level ministerial event on ensuring accountability for Ukraine. Trade meetings to promote Ireland's reputation as a top European destination for investment will also be a key part of her visit.
3: The Taoiseach has indicated tax breaks for childminders could be on the cards in next year's budget. Simon Harris says it would apply to childminders who work out of their own homes. People who provide childminding services out of their own homes can earn up to €15,000 a year tax-free, according to the Irish Independent. However, it would only benefit childminders who look after less than three children. The White House has denied access to journalists from CNN, MS Now and Politico, following through on the US President's announcement he'd ban them from the building's grounds. Media teams from the three news outlets say their press passes were confiscated on Saturday morning when they went to the White House. They've indicated they may contest the ban on the grounds it conflicts with the US Constitution's First Amendment protections for free speech and a free press. President Donald Trump has also threatened to ban other media outlets from the White House. And Ed Sheeran has spoken about taking difficult decisions and making mistakes as he performed for the first time since all his support acts withdrew from his current US stadium tour. It's after US rapper Macklemore was dropped by the promoters following comments he made in support of Palestine during an earlier show in New Jersey. There was a small pro-Palestine protest near the venue last night in Philadelphia where Ed Sheeran shared his views at the start of his now solo gig.
8: What happened in Israel and at the music festival on October 7th was horrific and compounded centuries of Jewish pain. What is happening in Gaza is catastrophic and unjustifiable and disproportionate.
3: And that's the latest news update at 4 minutes past seven.
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9: Hello, to be bright and sunny morning with plenty of dry weather and light winds. That sunshine will continue into the afternoon. Highest temperatures today of 16 to 18 degrees.
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Kingfisher and The Sun Will Never Settle. A very good morning to you. It's Sunday breakfast. Jason Collins in for Dave again today, and it's a gorgeous morning across Kildare. As I was driving in, I saw a beautiful sunrise waking the county up, and the good news is that weather, that good weather is supposed to stay for the rest of the day. Happy days. 0833 97 97 97 for any requests and dedications. If you'd like to get in touch, no problem at all. Great to hear from you as always. I've got the Goo Goo Dolls and UB40 both on the way, along with the Glasgow band who'll be playing the Three Arena next month as part of their 40th anniversary tour. Great one from Deacon Blue coming up in just a little while. But right now it's the lady who welcomed her daughter Rose into the world last week via surrogacy. It is Lady Gaga and Shallow. 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

0: Ah, that's a great one, isn't it? The Goo Goo Dolls and Iris, a brilliant song from the soundtrack to the 1998 movie City of Angels with Nicolas Cage and Meg Ryan. Couldn't remember that movie for the life of me, so I googled it and it said it's about an angel. Nick Cage plays an angel who guides humans to the next life, but when he sees Maggie, a heart surgeon, Meg Ryan, trying to save a patient, he falls in love with her. So he does, and he has to make a choice which changes everything. Did you see that movie? I can't remember, but I can see why that song fits in. It'd be perfect for it. Now, I got Ronan Keating on the way. He announced that he's going to be doing a concert tour with the lads from Blue. They've announced some UK dates and they haven't announced an Irish one yet, so they need to get that sorted. But one band who are definitely coming to Ireland are the Glasgow Rockers Deacon Blue. They're going to be bringing their 40th anniversary tour to the Three Arena next month, and a lot of people are very much looking forward to seeing them. They're a great live band. Deacon Blue on the way next on Kildare's KFM.
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0: pictures of you. 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And our final four representing Kildare are Sitting Room, The Greater Flaw, Conor Crouse and Katie Roycroft. 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And I want to say huge congratulations to all the submissions this year. So much talent abound around in Kildare. It's just fantastic to hear. So a very happy Irish Music Month from all of us. 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Now, UB40 on the way in just a few, and the man who has absolutely dominated the music news and, well, really the news in general over the last week or so, Ed Sheeran, coming up in just a few. But right now, it's time to have a look at what's going on across the garden, across the Kildare County.
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0: the man very much in the news, and not for the right reasons, really. Ed Sheeran in Castle on the Hill last night at a concert in Philadelphia. He spoke about taking difficult decisions and making mistakes, so he did, as he performed for the first time since all of his support acts withdrew from his current US stadium tour. And if you didn't hear the story, basically his main support act, rapper-singer Macklemore, was dropped by the promoters following comments in support of Palestine during an earlier show in New Jersey. And Ed, before the concert even started, he had a word about that.
1: What happened in Israel and at the London Music Festival on October 7th was horrific and compounded centuries of Jewish pain. What is happening in Gaza is catastrophic and unjustifiable and disproportionate.
0: So that was before the concert, and he was actually quite worried about how the reaction was going to be for him. So he said the security concerns caused him to change his stage setup for the first concert in the tour in Philadelphia. So he scrapped the B stage, which is typically positioned in the middle of the crowd, because he thought people might throw stuff up on stage at him. It would be strange for somebody who's paid a ticket, and not a cheap ticket, to see somebody they love start to throw stuff up on stage. But I guess that's life these days. Hey, it's a strange one, isn't it? It's Sunday Breakfast with me, Jason Collins, in for Dave. I've got Thin Lizzy and UK Boy Band 5 coming up in just a few minutes on KFM.
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0: Busy filling it and dancing in the moonlight, filling it, fill line it out, whatever way, yeah, brilliant song, whichever way you look at it. Now, I'm going to bring you some updates from yesterday's KFM Club Championship live coverage with FJS Plant, Nace Construction Agri and Ground Care Equipment, FJS.ie. Well, it's been a busy weekend and here are the results so far in the Joe Mallon Motor Senior Football Championship Group A. It was Selbridge 1-15, Clane 17. Alan Wood versus Johnstown Bridge as 2-15 and Alan Wood 11 points. Selbridge and Johnstown go into tonight's quarterfinals draw live on KFM. In Group B, Sarsfields 3-17, Maynooth 1-17. Both teams go into tonight's quarterfinal. Cara finished 2-12 versus Carbery's 2-8. In Group D, it finished Moorfield 1-11, Eadstown 10, Nace 1-24, Claharinco 11. Nace and Moorfield go into tonight's quarterfinal draw. And the Tom Cross Junior quarterfinal finished Kappa 2-18, Rathcoffey 1-12 in the National Electrical Wholesalers Intermediate A Football Championship quarterfinals. 5 p.m. Finished Ellistown 1-21, Kilcullen 4-10. Also Nerney 1-16, Strachan 2-10. In the Osprey Hotel and Spa Reserve 2 Football A semi-final finished Clane 1-12, Selbridge 1-10, Raheens 4-15, Maynooth 1-7, and in the Osprey Hotel at Spa Reserve 2 Football B semi-finals, Nace 2-17, Eadstown 3, congratulations to Nace, and in the other one, Kilcock 17 points, Sarsfields 3-3, so congratulations to Kilcock on that. I'll bring you all of the updates on what's coming up a little later on, but we go to what's happening around Kildare.
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0: That's a great song, isn't it? Stella Lefty and Boston on Kildare's KFM. A very good morning. It's Jason Collins in for Dave today on Sunday Breakfast, and it is a beautiful morning out there, I have to say. It's gorgeous. Much nicer one than yesterday, I can tell you that for sure. I've Kenny Rogers and Dolly on the way after the news, along with Somber, Lewis Capaldi, and some great memories in there as well from the likes of Men at Work. Do you remember that one? And I've also got Rod Stewart. That's all coming up on Kildare's KFM.
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8: It's 8 o'clock. Good morning. I'm Quishaw Connolly. The Taoiseach says he isn't in favour of a united Ireland. Micheál Martin says the idea of a going-it-alone approach would be very problematic and very regressive in terms of unity. The Taoiseach says both the British and Irish government need to cooperate when it comes to Northern Ireland.
9: It's because of the British-Irish government working together that created the Good Friday Agreement. Remember Donoghue Declaration, John Major and Albert Reynolds, Bertie Ahern and Tony Blair. It's that, and I always remember the late Martin Mensah saying it to me when I attended British Irish, it's the two governments have to work in lockstep to ensure progress in the North.
8: The White House has denied access to journalists from CNN, MS Now and Politico, following through on the US President's announcement he'd banned them from the building's grounds. Media teams from the three news outlets say their press passes were confiscated on Saturday morning when they went to the White House. They've indicated they may contest the ban on the ground it conflicts with the US Constitution's First Amendment protections for free speech and a free press. President Donald Trump has also threatened to ban other media outlets from the White House. Denmark's foreign minister insists a new deal with the US over Greenland respects his country's red lines. US President Donald Trump says America has gained permanent control over the Arctic island security after months of threatening to seize it. Analysts say the details released so far appear to be very similar to the existing deal, which has been in place since the 1950s. But Danish MP Lars Christian Brask says there are differences.
10: The 1951 agreement was made between Denmark and the US. There wasn't any Greenlandic politicians involved. And that's a different to this transaction because the Greenlanders have been there the whole negotiating term. So a diplomatic and political win for Greenland.
8: The Taoiseach and Finance Minister has indicated tax breaks for childminders could be on the cards in next year's budget. Simon Harris says it would apply to childminders who work out of their own homes. People who provide childminding services out of their own house can earn up to €15,000 a year tax-free, according to the Irish Independent. However, it would only benefit childminders who look after less than three children. People will be able to have their say on plans to boost tourism in North Cork. Fine Gael is asking communities to make their views known on the draft Ballyhora County Experience Development Plan. It's now available for public consultation, with submissions being accepted until the 15th of October. TD for Cork Northwest, Deputy John Paul O'Shea, says there's enormous potential for the region.
2: It's important that people living across those areas in North Cork and Limerick get the opportunity to engage with the consultation process and to ensure that their views are reflected in the final plan. The Ballyhora region has a great potential tourism with outdoor recreation, with heritage, culture and rural enterprise. There's lots to be proud of in that part of the region, so we're asking everybody that lives there to get involved and be part of it.
8: And Ed Sheeran has spoken about taking difficult decisions and making mistakes as he performed for the first time since all his support acts withdrew from his current stadium tour. It's after rapper Macklemore was dropped by the promoters following comments in support of Palestine during an earlier show in New Jersey. There was a small pro-Palestine protest near the venue last night in Philadelphia, where Ed Sheeran shared his views at the start of his now solo gig.
11: What happened in Israel and at the Nova Music Festival on October 7th was horrific and compounded centuries of Jewish pain. What is happening in Gaza is catastrophic and unjustifiable and disproportionate.
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13: KFM has been informed of the following death. Sarah Clinton Monaster Evan, predeceased by her mother Maureen Ashling Clinton. Deeply regretted by her aunt Eileen, father Sean, siblings Helen, John, Anne, Miriam, Stephen and Alan, and extended family. 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Requiem Mass on Monday in Saints Peter and Paul's Church, Monaster Evan, at 11 a.m, and thereafterwards in Lulin's Cross Crematorium for service at 1:30. 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
0: A largely bright and sunny morning with plenty of dry weather and light winds, as sunshine will continue into the afternoon. Highest temperatures today of 16 to 18 degrees.
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0: Niles Barkley and Crazy, and before that Kenny Rogers and the late great Dolly Parton with Islands in the Stream. I love that song. A very good morning. It's Sunday Breakfast. Jason Collins in for Dave today on this gorgeous morning across the county. I hope you're in great form. I've Somber, Tame Impala coming up, along with some great 80s from Rod Stewart and Men at Work. But ahead of all that, it's Lewis Capaldi and Someone You Loved on KFM.
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0: Wrecker, the New Yorker, back in Ireland next summer. He's playing a date at Malahide Castle. He's very, very popular here. He seems to be here nearly every year now. And I'm sure that'll be a great gig. Now, I have to wish the very best of luck to the guys from Nace Athletics who are taking part in this morning's Dublin City Half Marathon. 21.1 kilometres, it says here in the message. Fair play. That's a better you than me. That's all I'll say. It's getting underway in less than 10 minutes time. 8:30 is the starting point. We'll be hearing the starting gun, I'm sure. So the very best of luck to Nace Athletics and all of the Kildare runners and all of the Kildare joggers who are taking part in that one. Tame Impala and the Coronas on the way inside 15 minutes. And I also got a great memory from Men at Work. That's coming up on Kildare's KFM.
1: Hey, it's Paul here. Why not join me every day on K-Drive from 3 till 7. We'll keep an eye on the traffic and travel. We'll play you the very best in music. We've got the birthday club and lots more besides. And you'd never know what we might end up talking about.
2: I'm sorry, I've just been listening to you talking about eating ice cream and, you know, spooning a bit up and putting the tub right back where you've got it. 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You're just lightweight.
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back-to-back Aussies there from Perth, Tame Impala and Dracula. And before that one, Melbourne band Men at Work with Down Under. Men at Work famous for being the first Aussie artist to have a simultaneous number one album and number one single in the United States way back in 1983. Very good morning. It's Sunday breakfast with me, Jason Collins, in for Dave today. Hope you're having a good one, whatever you're up to. And the weather's playing ball. It's much, much nicer day today than it was yesterday. And less windy as well. It was a mad windy one, wasn't it, yesterday? But today it's all good. Now, George has been in touch on 0833 97 97 97. He's a huge Rod Stewart fan. He's looking for one from him. I'll get him on the way in less than 5 minutes. But right now it is the Coronas and Heroes or Ghosts. 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

0: Rod Stewart and Rhythm of My Heart by special guest for George, who's tuned in. George telling me he's a massive, massive fan of Rod Stewart, and I'm sure you enjoyed that one very much. John Lawler has been in touch as well on 0833 97 97 97. Morning, Jason. Loving the show as I make my way home after a night shift. Well, great to have you with us as well, John, and safe home to you there. Thank you very much for that message. Well, what's coming up next on Sunday Breakfast? I'll have a look at what is happening sport-wise this afternoon. It's a busy one. I'll also get on some Toto and Niall Horan as well. Kildare's KFM, the best music, local news, sport and more.
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1: Toto and Rosanna on Kildare's KFM. Well, it's a busy, busy afternoon in GAA today, and starting with the Osprey Hotel and Spa Reserve Football B Championship semi-final. This gets underway at 11 o'clock in Eadstown. Eadstown taking on Allenwood. Best of luck to them. And at 1 o'clock in the National Electrical Wholesalers Intermediate A quarter-final, the venue is Clane. It's Ballyteague versus Confi, and the venue for that is Mangard Park, pitch one. Castle Dermot versus Monasterevin as well. Then at half one, we have the Tom Cross Junior quarterfinal. Venue is Kilcullen, and it sees Castle Mitchell take on Kill. And the very best of luck to both of those teams. Then the National Electrical Wholesalers Intermediate quarterfinals. The venue, Mangard Park, pitch one. Grange Olvin versus

to St. Lawrence's. That's a 2:45 throw in there. In Clane, then at 3:00, it's Leixlip versus Milltown. In Seagull, St. Conlett's, it's Rathangan versus Round Towers, 3:00 throw in. And then at 4:30 at Mangard Park, pitch 1, Suncroft take on 2 Mile House. Then we have the Joe Mallon Motor Senior Football Championship Group C game at 5:00. And the venue here, a couple of these venues, Seagull St. Conlett's Park, Athy versus Raheens. And in the other game in Clane, it's Kilcock versus Salons. Live updates of today's championship games on More Music Sports Beat with Robbie Irwin, Ger McNally, Seamus Dillon and Richard Commons. KFM's Club Championship live coverage is with FJS Plant, Nace Construction, Agri and Ground Care Equipment, FJS.ie. And just a reminder that KFM will broadcast live the draws for the senior quarterfinals, the intermediate and junior semi-finals this evening at 6:30 from Seagull, St. Conlett's Park. And right now, this is Niall Horan and our song on KFM.

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0: The Sunday Breakfast.

That's the Waterboys and the Glastonbury song. It's a great one, isn't it? It's Sunday Breakfast on KFM. It's Jason Collins in for Dave today. Hope you're having a great one, whatever you're up to. The weather's beautiful out there. It's a fine, fine morning across the county, and there's plenty happening. I want to mention an event that is taking place. The Alzheimer's Society of Ireland is holding Kildare Memory Walks. And this is an 11:30 start at a couple of venues, Moore Abbey Wood, Monasterevin, and Castletown House in Selbridge. 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Right now, it's Portugal the Man, and Feel It Still.

0: Portugal the Man and Feel It Still. Picture this, Aloe Black on the way after 9 on KFM.
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0: 9 o'clock. Good morning, I'm Ruth O'Connell. The Taoiseach has criticised Sinn Féin's approach to calling for independence from the UK. Sinn Féin's Mary Lou MacDonald and Michelle O'Neill joined the leaders of Scotland and Wales on Monday in saying Westminster's time is running out. However, the Taoiseach says Sinn Féin has set back Irish unity by collaborating with Wales and Scotland on the issue and says a going it alone approach would be very problematic and very regressive in terms of unity. Micheál Martin says both the Irish and British governments need to cooperate when it comes to Northern Ireland.
1: We've negotiated a joint framework agreement on legacy, which has eluded both governments and different successive governments for 30 years. It means something to people, and it means something to families. I've always said, because I grew up in the 1970s and the 80s, I was part of the Good Friday Agreement as a government minister. I have little time for rhetoric. Rhetoric is not decisiveness. I understand politicians and people want to appeal to their electoral bases from time to time, but that cuts nothing in terms of progress in Northern Ireland, in my view.
0: Denmark's foreign minister insists a new deal with the US over Greenland respects his country's red lines. US President Donald Trump says America's gained permanent control over the Arctic island security after months of threatening to seize it. Analysts say the details released so far appear to be very similar to the existing deal, which has been in place since the 1950s. But Danish MP Lars Christian Brask says there are differences.
2: The 1951 agreement was made between Denmark and the US. There wasn't any Greenlandic politicians involved, and that's a different to this transaction because the Greenlanders have been there the whole negotiating term, so a diplomatic and political win for Greenland.
0: It's been another night during which Russia and Ukraine have traded deadly drone attacks. Russian officials say two people were killed around Moscow, while Ukrainian authorities say four died in the Kyiv region, including three children. Both sides also reported widespread damage with hundreds of drones launched towards Moscow and dozens of sites hit around Kyiv. Meanwhile, the US has imposed new sanctions on Russia, targeting both officials and the economy. They're attempting to starve President Vladimir Putin of resources for his continued invasion of Ukraine. The White House has denied access to journalists from CNN, MS Now and Politico following through on the US President's announcement he'd ban them from the building's grounds. Media teams from the three news outlets say their press passes were confiscated on Saturday morning when they went to the White House. They've indicated they may contest the ban on the grounds it conflicts with US Constitution's First Amendment protections for free speech and a free press. The Taoiseach has indicated tax breaks for childminders could be on the cards in next year's budget. Simon Harris says it would apply to childminders who work out of their own homes. People who provide childminding services out of their own house can earn up to €15,000 a year tax-free, according to the Irish Independent. However, it will only benefit childminders who look after fewer than three children. Ed Sheeran has spoken about taking difficult decisions and making mistakes as he performed for the first time since all his support acts withdrew from his current US stadium tour. It's after rapper Macklemore was dropped by the promoters following comments in support of Palestine during an earlier show in New Jersey. There was a small pro-Palestine protest near the venue last night in Philadelphia. At the start of the show, Ed Sheeran said he's worried about the idea venues should pre-approve content of performers and says it should never happen in the free world, then clarified his position.
3: I want to address the question of where I stand in the situation in Israel and Palestine and whether my doing this concert here tonight implies where I stand. I have tried in my career not to be a political commentator of any kind because I want my music and shows to be about unity, not division, about humanity, not politics.
0: And that's your news at 9:04.
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7: A largely bright and sunny morning with plenty of dry weather and light winds. That sunshine will continue into the afternoon. Highest temperatures today of 16 to 18 degrees.
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Picture This, Take My Hand, and before that, kicking things off this hour, Oreo Speedwagon and Keep On Loving You. Very good morning, it's Sunday breakfast. Jason Gullinson for Dave again on this gorgeous morning across the county of Teddy Swims. Miley Cyrus on the way in the next 10 minutes, but just ahead of that, it is Aloe Black and The Man on KFM.

0: Luis Fonsi, Daddy Yankee, Justin Bieber and Despacito, and a great video popped up on my phone there the other day, and it was a taxi driver who realised he had Luis Fonsi in the car, and it was just so funny and very wholesome, you know what? And he's a huge, huge big deal, Luis Fonsi in Puerto Rico, as you heard in that song there. I just want to give you a couple of events that are happening across Kildare today. A night of musical theatre in honour of Paul Smith from Kilcullen, who passed away with cancer last year. All proceeds going to Irish Cancer Society and to St. Bridget's Hospice in the Curragh. This is taking place at the Moat Theatre, and it's taking place at 7:30. Okay. Also as well, Allenwood GFC is turning 70 this year, is having a family fun day today from 2 o'clock to 6 o'clock at Allenwood GCF Sean Tierney Park in Allenwood. As well as that, the Whist Drive-In Moon Hall is taking place today at 2:30. All proceeds to the Moon Church Fund, and admission is €10 in that. And Tony was also in touch as well with something that's happening, and it is, it should be a bit of fun actually, the High Downhill Tractor Truck Vintage Car and Steam Angels Run 2026. The start point is in Green Oak, and it goes through Art Clock there as well. Newcastle Art Clock and Rathcool is the run there. There's a ploughing competition involved as well. And this is an aid of Irish Cancer Society. So it's an absolutely fantastic cause. Lots of happening today as well. Earlier on, I mentioned that there is also another brilliant event taking part and taking place. The Alzheimer's Society of Ireland is holding Kildare Memory Walks, and this is starting at 11:30 at Moore Abbey Wood in Monastereven and at Castletown House in Salvage as well. So come along and show your support for individuals and families living with Alzheimer's and dementia. 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

0: Teddy Swims and Mr. Know-It-All. I'm sure we all know a few know-it-alls, don't we? Quick look at what's happening in the entertainment news this morning. Danny Dyer has been partnered up with Nikita Kuzman again as she returns to the new series of Strictly Come Dancing. The Love Island winner pulled out last year because of an injury. House of the Dragon actress Bethany Antonia and Nancy Chu are the show's third ever all-female pairing. Emma Willis, Josh Widdicombe and former pro dancer Johannes Redebe made their debuts as hosts in last night's launch episode. And Ed Sheeran has spoken about taking difficult decisions and making mistakes as he performed for the first time since all of his support acts withdrew from his current US stadium tour. It's after rapper Macklemore was dropped by the promoters following comments in support of Palestine during an earlier show in New Jersey. There was a small pro-Palestine protest near the venue last night in Philadelphia. At the start of the show, Ed Sheeran said he's worried about the idea the venues should pre-approve content of performers and that it shouldn't happen in the free world. He then clarified his position on that.
1: I want to address the question of where I stand in the situation in Israel and Palestine and whether my doing this concert here tonight implies where I stand. I have tried in my career not to be a political commentator of any kind because I want my music and shows to be about unity, not division, about humanity, not politics.
0: There you go. And following on from that, The Script have asked Aaron Rowe and Bioga to support them on some of their upcoming shows. Appearing on The Late Late Show on Friday, frontman Danny praised the Irish Act's decisions to withdraw from Ed Sheeran's tour, saying it showed immense backbone. He then invited both artists to support the band at the Three Arena next month. So fair play to The Script and to Danny for doing that. That's your entertainment news. I've got Miley Cyrus and Codeline on the way on KFM's Sunday Breakfast.
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3: 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We were good.

0: The Swords Band on their farewell run. They're going to be playing the Three Arena just before Christmas. And what a gig that's going to be, wrapping it up there, I think. Speaking of Irish music at KFM, we do love that and the artists that make it. 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
6: Your weekend breakfast.

Such a beautiful song, isn't it? Bruce Hornsby and The Way It Is, a US number one about the civil rights movement from a man for years had no luck of getting a record deal until he decided to make a demo of his own songs in his own style, and the rest, as they say, was history. There you go, Bruce Hornsby getting a start. Very good morning to you. It's Sunday Breakfast. Jason Collins in for Dave McGrath today on this gorgeous morning across the county. Loads of messages coming in on 0833 97 97 97, and our very own Denise Breen was in touch, and she's saying, morning Jason, traffic lights are out at the Tesco McDonald's junction in Newbridge, so be wary of that. And want to say hello as well to Mick. Mick McHugh sent me in a lovely message saying, have a fantastic Sunday morning. Thank you very much for that. Much appreciated. And Brendan Kelly, morning Jason. He WhatsApped in a photo ponds there, the lakes there with the swans up in the Nace. Morning Jason, just checking in on our local residents, the swans. The family are doing great. Soon to be leaving the nest. Oh yeah, I can see the photo there. A couple of the parents there with their what you call swanlings, is it? I'm not sure. Doing a great job, and fair play to you. Thanks very much, Brendan Kelly and Ace. Big hello as well to Joe Walsh in Kildangan as well, getting in touch as well with a funny joke that I can't read out in there, but it made me chuckle, I have to say. There you go. I've got Moncrief on the way before 10 o'clock, but right now, the song that introduced most of us to George Ezra, it did for me anyway, great song. This is Budapest, Uncle Dare's KFM.

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1: He's a great voice, isn't he? Moncrief, Warm on KFM, and in there as well, you heard George Ezra and Budapest. If you're just out of Scratcher, very good morning to you. And if you're not and you've been with me for a while, good morning again to you. It is Sunday Breakfast with me, Jason Collins, in for Dave. I've got Ella Langley, Jess Glynn, and some great 80s from the Bangle and the Style Council all coming up after 10 on Kildare's KFM.
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8: It's 10 o'clock. Good morning. I'm Ruth O'Connell. Two people have died following fatal road crashes in Meath and Limerick. Both were single vehicle collisions which happened in the early hours of this morning. Molly O'Connor reports.
9: The collision involved a car which struck a tree in the early hours of this morning. The male driver, aged in his 20s, was killed in the crash. Two male passengers were also in the car. One passenger, aged in his 20s, is in a critical condition. The second passenger is being treated for non-life-threatening injuries. The road remains closed with local diversions in place. Gardaí are appealing for anyone who witnessed the collision. Gardaí are appealing for anyone who witnessed the collision to come forward.
8: The Taoiseach has criticised Sinn Féin's approach to calling for independence from the UK. Sinn Féin's Mary Lou MacDonald and Michelle O'Neill joined the leaders of Scotland and Wales on Monday in saying Westminster's time is running out. However, the Taoiseach says Sinn Féin has set back Irish unity by collaborating with Wales and Scotland on the issue and says a going-it-alone approach would be very problematic and very regressive in terms of unity. Micheál Martin says both the Irish and British governments need to cooperate when it comes to Northern Ireland.
10: We've negotiated a joint framework agreement on legacy, which has eluded both governments and different successive governments for 30 years. It means something to people, and it means something to families. I've always said, because I grew up in the 1970s and the 80s, I was part of the Good Friday Agreement as a government minister. I have little time for rhetoric. Rhetoric is not decisiveness. I understand politicians and people want to appeal to their electoral bases from time to time, but that cuts nothing in terms of progress in Northern Ireland, in my view.
8: Denmark's foreign minister insists a new deal with the US over Greenland respects his country's red lines. US President Donald Trump says America's gained permanent control over the Arctic island's security after months of threatening to seize it. Analysts say the details released so far appear to be very similar to the existing deal which has been in place since the 1950s. But Danish MP Lars Christian Brask says there are differences.
11: The 1951 agreement was made between Denmark and the US. There wasn't any Greenlandic politicians involved, and that's a different to this transaction because the Greenlanders have been there the whole negotiating term, so a diplomatic and political win for Greenland.
8: It's been another night during which Russia and Ukraine have traded deadly drone attacks. Russian officials say two people were killed around Moscow, while Ukrainian authorities say four died in the Kyiv region, including three children. Both sides are also reported widespread damage, with hundreds of drones launched towards Moscow and dozens of sites hit around Kyiv. Meanwhile, the US has imposed new sanctions on Russia, targeting both officials and the economy. They're attempting to starve President Vladimir Putin of resources for his continued invasion of Ukraine. The Taoiseach has indicated tax breaks for childminders could be on the cards in next year's budget. Simon Harris says it would apply to childminders who work out of their own homes. People who provide childminding services out of their own house can earn up to €15,000 a year tax-free, according to the Irish Independent. However, it would only benefit childminders who look after fewer than three children. And Ed Sheeran has spoken about taking difficult decisions and making mistakes as he performed for the first time since all his support acts withdrew from his current US stadium tour. It's after rapper Macklemore was dropped by the promoters following comments in support of Palestine during an earlier show in New Jersey. At the start of last night's show, Ed Sheeran said what happened in Israel at the Nova Music Festival on October 7th was horrific and compounded centuries of Jewish pain. He then clarified his position on Palestine.
0: What is happening in Gaza is a catastrophic and unjustifiable and disproportionate. My heart has been broken by the scale of devastation and loss of civilians' lives, of children's lives. And the systemic injustice we're seeing unfold in the West Bank cannot be overlooked. I honestly am so grateful that you're here tonight with me.
8: And that's your news at 4 minutes past 10. You.

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2: 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Sarah Clinton Monaster Evan, predeceased by her mother Maureen Ashling Clinton, deeply regretted by her aunt Eileen, father Sean, siblings Helen, John, Anne, Miriam, Stephen and Alan, and extended family. Reposing at the Chapel of Rest, Monaster Evan, today from 4 until 6, with rosary recital at 5:30. Requiem Mass on Monday in Saints Peter and Paul's Church, Monaster Evan, at 11 a.m, and thereafterwards to Newlands Cross Crematorium for service at 1:30. 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
4: A largely bright and sunny morning with plenty of dry weather and light winds, as sunshine will continue right into the afternoon. Highest temperatures today of 16 to 18 degrees.
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Alarm. Before that, the song Prince famously wrote and made a huge hit by the Bangles, Manic Monday. A very good morning. It's Sunday breakfast. Jason Collins in for Dave today, and a much nicer day weather-wise than yesterday. It's very, very, very pleasant indeed. 0833 97 97 97 for your requests and dedications. I've Ella Langley coming up in just a few, but let's keep it going with Jess Glynn and Take Me Home. 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

0: Ella Langley and Be Her Uncle. There's KFM. Before that, you heard Jess Glynn, Take Me Home. Well, some messages to get to. And first up is Mags, who is tuned in all the way from London. And morning, Jason. Could you please wish my sister Pauline Powell in the Curragh camp a speedy recovery from her recent operation? Sending lots of love from her sister Mags in London. And we second that as well. And Mick has also been in touch. Jason, will you please play a request from my sister June Curtis? Keep up the good work, from Mick and Anne Hughes. There you go. Two nice messages for two different sisters. Lovely message in as well from Tanya Lynch. The very best of luck to my son Jack Lynch and all of his teammates who are representing Ireland at the Waco WAKO World Youth Kickboxing Championship in Venice, Italy. And I've got a picture here of Jack. The very best of luck. And imagine that, he's going to be fighting tomorrow, and he will be sightseeing around Venice as well. What an amazing place to do it. So the very best of luck to Jack and all of the Irish team there in Venice, Italy. I've got Maloko on the way inside 10 minutes, and I'm going to bring you back to the 80s with something from ex-jam man Paul Weller. The Style Council up next on KFM's Sunday Breakfast.
1: KFM, in association with Commissioned, the Man's news reporting scheme, will over the coming weeks and months broadcast a series of 30-minute programmes, one per month, starting in September, on the subject of road safety. In addition to these, there will also be a series of 53 short 2 to 4 minute programmes, which will be broadcast twice per week. This road safety campaign will include underlying road safety factors in collisions, how Ireland compares to other parts of Europe in the area of road safety, and awareness of the risks to the increasing number of vulnerable road users. One life, one road. 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

0: The Style Council shouts at the top. More like that coming up after 11 on Sunday Go with Rob Garvey. Great show, great music from a man who knows his music inside out. Well, it's a busy day in GAA. We have the Osprey Hotel and Spa Reserve Football B Championship semi-final. This is throwing in at 11 o'clock in about half an hour's time. Eadstown versus Allenwood, and the venue for that is Eadstown. Then at 1 o'clock we have the National Electrical Wholesalers Intermediate A Quarter Finals. And the first of these games, Ballyteague versus Confi. The venue for that is Clane. Then the other game, it's Castle Dermot versus Monaster Revan, and the venue for that is Mangard Park Pitch 1. 1 o'clock throw in there. The Tom Cross Junior Quarter Final gets underway at 1:30, and the venue for that is Kilcullen, and it's Castle Mitchell versus my hometown of Kill. Then we have the National Electrical Wholesalers Intermediate Quarter Finals, and okay, so the first one here at 3:15 throwing in at Mangard Park is Grange Love Ulven versus St Lawrence's. Then at 3 o'clock it's Leixlip versus Milltown. Also at 3 o'clock Rathangan versus Round Towers, and the venue for that is Seagull St Conlett's. And then at Mangard Park, pitch 1 at 4:30, Suncroft Throw-In versus 2 Mile House. We've also got the Joe Mallon Motor Senior Football Championship Group C fixture at 5 o'clock. A couple of games here, and at Seagull St Conlett's Park it's at Thigh versus Rathines, and in Clane it's Kilcock versus Salon. So it's a busy day. Live updates of today's championship games on More Music Sports Beat with Robbie Irwin, Jerry McNally, Seamus Dillon and Richard Commons, all the team. KFM's Club Championship live coverage is with FJS Plant, Nace Construction, Agri and Ground Care Equipment, FJS.ie. And just a reminder that KFM will be broadcasting live the draws for the senior quarterfinals, the intermediate and junior semi-finals this evening at 6:30 from Seagull St Conlett's Park.
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0: Ariana Grande and Hate That I Made You Love Me, and before that Our Close Finest, Roisin Murphy, with a group she found fame with all the way back in the early 90s. I remember, well, let them show me age, Moloko. Now, two men have dominated the music news in Ireland. One is Ed Sheeran, with that whole debacle he's involved with at the moment. And the other one, for better reasons, is Harry Styles, who announced two gigs at Croke Park next year before quickly adding a third one. So, no better reason to play one from him for all the fans going along or hoping to, hoping maybe that their mammy or daddy might buy them a ticket to it. There are some left, and the good news is they're not as pricey as some of the other concerts I've seen at Croke Park recently. I'll also try to squeeze in some Olivia Dean and one from Noah Kahan. It's Sunday Breakfast on Kildare's KFM. The best music, local news, sport and more.
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0: Divide, and he is bringing his The Great Divide tour to the Three Arena this November. He's playing two dates here, and he's a very, very popular artist indeed. Well, a few more to go for me before I step aside for Rob Garvey and Classic Gold Sunday. I was just having a chat with Rob there off air, and he was telling me about what he got up to for Culture Night on Friday, and he did something brilliant. Rob, as you might know, or may not, owns a brilliant record shop on Main Street in Ace, the Record Rack, which I've popped into, and it is fantastic. They had a brilliant night on Friday where they did the history of dance music, and they had five DJs in a half hour slots all doing their thing on vinyl. Yeah, not CDs, on vinyl. So I say that was absolutely amazing, and I'm sure Rob might tell you more about that after 11. I've got a message in from Paul Thompson. Jason, could you please wish our daughter Regina Thompson a very happy birthday from Mam and Dad and brother Joshua, and we love her to bits. A very happy birthday, Regina. I hope you have a fantastic day. I've got the OJ's on the way, and in just a couple of minutes I've got Olivia Dean. She's coming up on Kildare's KFM.
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Nice voice, great song. Really like that one. Sienna Spiro and Material Lover. Well, one more to go for me on Sunday breakfast and getting you in the mood, getting the party started for Classic Gold Sunday. It's the OJs and Love Train on KFM.

0: OJ's Love Train, and before that, London singer-songwriter Sienna Spiro and Materia Lover. Well, thanks very much for your company this morning. Thanks very much for all of the texts. I'm going to be stepping aside now for Rob Garvey. He's up next with Classic Gold Sunday. I've had a sneaky peek at what he's gone up. Two of my favourite bands kicking off the show, Fleetwood Mac and The Beatles. Hang on for Classic Gold Sunday with Rob Garvey. Up next, on Kildare's KFM.
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1: Oh, it surely is.
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9: It's 11 o'clock. Good morning, I'm Ruth O'Connell. Two people have died following road crashes in Meath and Limerick. Both single vehicle collisions happened in the early hours of this morning. Molly O'Connor reports.
10: A man in his 50s was fatally injured when the car he was driving struck a premises on Connacht Street, Athboy, at approximately 2 o'clock this morning. Gardaí and Kells are appealing for witnesses. Meanwhile, a man in his 20s died after the car he was driving struck a tree on the N21 at Cameen, Adair, at around 20 to 3 this morning. One of his two passengers, a man in his 20s, is in critical condition in University Hospital Limerick, while the other, a man in his late teens, received non-life-threatening injuries. Witnesses or anyone with information about the collision are being asked to contact Henry Street Garda Station.
9: The Taoiseach has criticised Sinn Féin's approach to calling for independence from the UK. Sinn Féin's Mary Lou MacDonald and Michelle O'Neill joined the leaders of Scotland and Wales on Monday in saying Westminster's time is running out. However, the Taoiseach says Sinn Féin has set back Irish unity by collaborating with Wales and Scotland on the issue, and says a going-it-alone approach would be very problematic and very regressive in terms of unity. Micheál Martin says both the Irish and British governments need to cooperate when it comes to Northern Ireland.
11: We've negotiated a joint framework agreement on legacy, which has eluded both governments and different successive governments for 30 years. It means something to people, and it means something to families. I've always said, because I grew up in the 1970s and the 80s, I was part of the Good Friday Agreement as a government minister. I have little time for rhetoric. Rhetoric is not decisiveness. I understand politicians and people want to appeal to their electoral bases from time to time, but that cuts nothing in terms of progress in Northern Ireland, in my view.
9: Denmark insists its sovereignty over Greenland hasn't been compromised by an agreement allowing a larger US military presence. The US President Donald Trump says the deal gives America permanent control over security and all other needs in the territory. Some specific details are yet to be made public. NATO has welcomed the arrangement, but people in Greenland have mixed reactions.
12: I'm not comfortable, but I'll wait to see the agreement in concrete terms.
13: Denmark is such a small country. It cannot defend itself when it's such a small country. It's safer. My future is safer with the United States.
9: It's been another night during which Russia and Ukraine have traded deadly drone attacks. Russian officials say two people were killed around Moscow, while Ukrainian authorities say four died in the Kyiv region, including three children. Meanwhile, the US has imposed new sanctions on Russia, targeting both officials and the economy. They're attempting to starve President Vladimir Putin of resources for his continued invasion of Ukraine. Ed Sheeran has clarified his position on Palestine as he took to the stage for the first time since all his support acts withdrew from his current US stadium tour. It's after rapper Macklemore was dropped by the promoters following comments in support of Palestine during an earlier show in New Jersey. At the start of last night's show, Ed Sheeran said what happened in Israel and at the Nova Music Festival on October 7th was horrific and compounded centuries of Jewish pain. And what is happening in Gaza is catastrophic, unjustifiable and disproportionate.
14: My heart has been broken by the scale of devastation and loss of civilians' lives.
3: of children's lives. And the systemic injustice we're seeing unfold in the West Bank cannot be overlooked. I honestly am so grateful that you're here tonight with me. This concert is still a place where everyone is welcome and everyone here can stand beside people that have opposing views.
9: And the Taoiseach has indicated tax breaks for childminders could be on the cards in next year's budget. Simon Harris says it would apply to childminders who work out of their own homes. People who provide childminding services out of their own house can earn up to €15,000 a year, tax-free, according to the Irish Independent. But it would only benefit childminders who look after fewer than three children. That's your news at 4 minutes past 11.
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15: Good morning, I'm Mark Hambidge. It's day three of the moving weekend, the Kildare Football Championships. The results so far, Joe Mallon Motors Senior Football Championship Group A, Selbridge 115, Clane 17 points, Johnstown Bridge 215, Allenwood 11 points. Selbridge and Johnstown Bridge go into tonight's quarterfinals draw live on KFM. In Group B, Sarsfield 317, Maynooth 117. 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Carra 212, Carra 2-8. In Group D, Moorfield 111, Eadstown 10 points, Naas 124, Clogher & Co 11 points. 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In the Tom Cross Junior quarterfinal, Kappa 218, Rathcoffey 112. In the National Electric Wholesalers Intermediate A Football Championship quarterfinals, Ellistown 121, Kilcullen 410, Nerney 116, Strachan 210. The Osprey Hotel and Spa Reserve 2A football semi-finals, Clane 112, Selbridge 110, Raheens 415, Maynooth 17. The Osprey Hotel and Spa Reserve 2 Football B semi-finals, Naas 217, Eadstown 3 points, Kilcock 17, Sarsfield 3-3. Today in the Joe Mallon Motors Senior Football Championship Group C at 5 o'clock, Athy versus Raheens and Kilcock versus Sallins. In the National Electrical Wholesalers Intermediate Quarterfinals, Grange Novan versus St. Lawrence's at 2:45, Leixlip versus Milltown and Rathangan play Round Towers both from 3 o'clock. Then Suncroft play 2 Mile House at 4:30. In the Tom Cross quarterfinal, junior quarterfinal, Castle Mitchell versus Kill at 1:30, and then a National Electrical Wholesalers Intermediate A quarterfinals at 1 o'clock, Ballyteague versus Confee and Castle Dermot versus Monaster Evan. In the Osprey Hotel and Spa Reserve Football B Championship semi-final, Eadstown versus Allenwood has just thrown in. Live updates of today's championship games and more music sports beat with Robbie Irwin, Ger McNally, Seamus Dillon and Richard Cummins. KFM's club championship live coverage is with FGS Plant Naas. Construction, agri and ground care equipment, fgs.ie. Reminder that KFM will broadcast live for the draws for the senior quarterfinals, the intermediate and junior semi-finals this evening at 6:30 from Cedral St. Conlett's Park. In the Premier League, reigning champions Arsenal suffered their first defeat of the season, beaten 3-0 away to Brighton. Arsenal boss Mikel Arteta says the 3-0 defeat at Brighton should be a big lesson in what it takes to win the Premier League.
16: That's not going to take away what the team has done and the boys done in the last 6 or 7 weeks since coming back from the World Cup, because with 18 players coming back, what we've done, the way we competed and the amount of games that we won has been remarkable.
15: Aston Villa won 3-2 at Spurs, Everton beat Ipswich 1-0, Newcastle beat Hull 2-1, while Coventry picked up their first Premier League win in 25 years with a 1-0 victory away to Nottingham Forest. There are four games today. At 2 o'clock, Bournemouth are at home to Liverpool, Leeds play Crystal Palace, and unbeaten Manchester City are at home to Sunderland. Then at 4:30, Manchester United are away to Fulham as they look to bounce back from a difficult start to the season. Follow all the latest Premier League action with KFM's Premier League updates in association with Conlon Oils Athy. 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In golf, Rory McIlroy is in contention going into the final day of the BMW Championship at Wentworth. The current Masters champion finishes round 3 with an eagle on the 18th, leaving him at 11 under par. He's due out on the course at 12:25 today. Shane Lowry finished on 7 under yesterday and has started his final round. And racing today is in Liz Towell from 2:18. 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
21: Bright and sunny across the county today with some hazy cloud developing later. Temperature highs of 16 to 18 degrees.
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21: KFM. Yeah, here we are for another week. Classic Gold Sunday. Thank you very much to Jason. He played some classic coming near the end there, didn't he? Did he nick them from me? No, he didn't. We're here between now and 2 p.m. We've got 3 hours of the greatest songs ever from the 20th century. We've 2 rounds of our Reversed in Time quiz. We'll have a look back at this week in pop history. We'll have all your dedications, lots of other stuff as well. I want to tell you all about Irish Music Month and what we're going on Fridays here. It's a great, great show on the Irish music scene with Emma. I'll tell you about that later on as well. If you want to get in contact, text, WhatsApp, or send us in a voice note, 0833 97 97 97. 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Follow me on Instagram, RobGKFM, and any other way you want to get in contact, do that. I'm going to play this because we're not here tomorrow. This song is all about tomorrow, 21st of September. We're here today, the 20th of September, 2026. Let's get things underway. Get up, get moving, and let's just do it. Earth, Wind and Fire, September.

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And that is what you call perfection. And this is why we call it Classic Old Sunday. Classics, the Beatles, Fleetwood Mac. It doesn't get any better, does it?

0: Brilliant. Absolutely brilliant. Love that tune. I'm going to say something very controversial. I think Tango in the Night from Fleetwood Mac is a slightly, only slightly better album than Rumours. Very controversial, because Rumours is considered probably their greatest album and one of the greatest albums ever. But I do love Tango in the Night. Before that, The Beatles, Something. And starting off this week's Classic Old Sunday with an all-time classic for tomorrow, September, from Earth, Wind and Fire, which is all about the 21st of September. Quick heads up, in about 10 minutes, I'll be giving you the first of our clues in our Reversed in Time quiz. If you've never listened before, we pick a very famous song, we play a little bit of it backwards, and you try and figure out what it's for or what it's from. This one's from the 1980s. And another heads up for the next hour, our look back on this week in pop history involves John Lennon, Kate Bush, Tears for Fears, and lots of other people as well. But right now, we'll do something else, and then we'll be back with the first clue in the Reversed in Time quiz.
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I still love that song. Love that song. 1986, and we are in 2026. 40 years later, and still sounds perfect to me. Love it. Stan Ridgeway and Camouflage. And before that, the House Martins Happy Hour, with obviously Mr. Norman Cook involved in it and all the rest. House Martins London Zero, Hull 4, name of the album. I've been listening to that during the week as well. And I want to give a bit of a shout out. Don't do many shout outs, but we'll do a shout out to a couple of people listening over in Brighton right now. Thank you very much to Tracy and all the crew over there who got in contact. Hang on, what did she say there? She said, love that song. I think she was talking about House Martins Happy Hour. It's going to do a big Norman Cook, Brighton's adopted son, shout out. So we just did that. And Norman is obviously back gigging as well. Anyway, let's move on to other things. Slightly more local. Thank you very much for listening, Tracy, in Brighton. It says to mention here, the Kildare Animal Federation pop-up shop at the Vintage Market in the Solis Eco Garden Centre in Port Harlington today. Super collection of vintage wares, jewellery, collectibles and much more. It's all on the way. Ooh, it's already started. Got on the way at 10 o'clock this morning. All welcome, especially if you bring your dog along as well. That's the Kildare Animal Foundation pop-up shop happening today. So get yourself down to that. Thanks, Michelle, for the message on that one. If you want to get in contact, 0833 97 97 97. Now, I said I would give you the first clue. Hang on, if I hit the right buttons, I'll be able to do this. The first clue in our Reversed in Time quiz. So what is our Reversed in Time quiz? There you go, I've got the button ready. It is when we pick a very famous song, this one, from 1983. So if you know your 80s music, you go, yeah. Easy for me. Let's see. 1983, we've picked a song and we're going to play a little snippet of it for you, but play it backwards. So listen carefully. Do you know what this is? I think that's enough of it, because if I give any more, it's going to give it away. Have a listen again. So it's from 1983. If you think you know what it is, text, WhatsApp, or send us an email as well. 0833 97 97 97. That's obviously the text and WhatsApp number. There's something about playing the... Oh, I nearly gave away a bit of it. There's something about playing these bits backwards. They sort of form their own rhythm, don't they? Last chance to listen to it. Okay, if you think you know what that is, text, WhatsApp, or send us in a voice note, 0833 97 97 97. I will play it before we get to midday. But now I'm going to play this. Another song I haven't heard in ages, but we'll get the whole lot of it in for you. Here's the wonderful Sit Down from James, Classic Old Sunday, right here on Kildare's KFM.

band. Love that band. The Cane Gang, closest thing to heaven. Do yourself a favour sometime and check out the album that it's from, which I cannot remember the name. Ah, you know yourself. You can Google it and figure it out. And their version of Respect Yourself is great as well. Anyway, Cane Gang, closest thing to heaven. We are in the middle of our Reversed in Time quiz. We're trying to figure out what this is. Have a listen. So that's what we're trying to figure out. We've had a couple of correct guesses, a couple of incorrect guesses as well. It is not... I can see why they're guessing this. A lot of people think this Michael Jackson's Beat It. I guess why, because of the guitar riff and things that it is not Michael Jackson's Beat It. It's not Laura Branigan's Self Control. Another great song. Thank you very much for the guess on that. What else have we got guessed? It is not ZZ Top Legs. But thank you for the guess, William, on that. And another one, Justin. Is it Life in the Fast Lane? Again, I see totally why you're guessing that one, but it's not that as well. There is a little bit more of it. Well, I'll give you the extra bit now. Ah, here, have a listen. Have a listen a little bit further. Does that give it away? I think that might give it away. If you think you know what it is, text, WhatsApp, or voice note 0833 97 97 97.

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Some week we'll have to go rogue. We'll lock the doors and we'll play the full version of that for you. And we'll be here all day and that'll be it. Donna Summer, I Feel Love. Oh, just still sounds great today. The song that sort of changed absolutely everything from disco to synth to electro to everything that came since, all followed after that. Right, we are trying to figure out what this is on our Reversed in Time quiz. What do you mean it's easy? It's easy if you know the answer, isn't it? Well done to Richard, to Porrick, to John. Actually, Richard was the first person to get it. Well done, Richard. He got it. It was not ZZ Top Legs. It was not Self Control by Laura Branigan. It was not

beat it by Michael Jackson, not Life in the Fast Lane. But it was ZZ Top. So apologies to William. William gets ZZ Top legs. It is ZZ Top, Gimme All Your Lovin'. Let's play it.

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2: 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You know what I'm going to do? I'm going to just sneak this one in before we get up to the midday today. Love this. Was listening to this album during the week as well. Ah, still sounds great. Here's Black, the wonderful, wonderful life. 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
8: It's 12 o'clock. Good afternoon. I'm Ruth O'Connell. Two people have died in single vehicle collisions in Meath and Limerick overnight. Man in his 50s was fatally injured when the car he was driving struck a premises on Connaught Street, Athboy at approximately 2 a.m. Meanwhile, a man in his 20s died after the car he was driving struck a tree on the N21 at Comeen Adair at around 2:40 a.m. One of his two passengers, a man in his 20s, is in a critical condition in University Hospital Limerick, while the other, a man in his late teens, received non-life-threatening injuries. Gardaí are appealing for witnesses. The Taoiseach says the Irish and British governments need to continue working together when it comes to Northern Ireland. Micheál Martin's criticised Sinn Féin's approach to the question of Irish unity after the party's leaders joined with the First Ministers of Scotland and Wales in calling for independence from the UK. But the Taoiseach believes it was a strategic error for Sinn Féin to link Irish unity to the independence of Scotland and Wales. Micheál Martin says a going-it-alone approach would be very problematic and very regressive for Irish unity.
9: Good Friday was the first time, that whole peace process was the first time that all traditions became advanced in a process. Some of the language I'm witnessing at the moment is almost trying to move certain voices out of the discussion. That's problematic, and I think people need to be more imaginative in terms of doing something that we don't repeat the failures of the last 100 years in terms of this entire question.
8: Denmark insists its sovereignty over Greenland hasn't been compromised by an agreement allowing a larger US military presence. The US President Donald Trump says the deal gives America permanent control over security and all other needs in the territory. Some specific details are yet to be made public. NATO's welcomed the arrangement, but people in Greenland have mixed reactions.
10: I'm not comfortable, but I'll wait to see the agreement in concrete terms.
11: Denmark is such a small country. It cannot defend itself when it's such a small country. It's safer. My future is safer with the United States.
8: Ed Sheeran's clarified his position on Palestine as he took the stage for the first time since all his support acts withdrew from his current US stadium tour. It's after rapper Macklemore was dropped by the promoters following comments in support of Palestine during an earlier show in New Jersey. At the start of last night's show, Ed Sheeran said what happened in Israel and at the Nova Music Festival on October 7th was horrific and compounded centuries of Jewish pain. And what is happening in Gaza is catastrophic, unjustifiable and disproportionate.
12: Our heart has been broken by the scale of devastation and loss of civilians' lives, of children's lives. And the systemic injustice we're seeing unfold in the West Bank cannot be overlooked. I honestly am so grateful that you're here tonight with me. This concert is still a place where everyone is welcome and everyone here can stand beside people that have opposing views.
8: And today is World Gynecological Oncology Day. The day is marked to raise awareness of the five main kinds of gynecological cancers, Molly O'Connor reports.
2: Around 2,000 gynecological cancers are diagnosed a year in Ireland. New research carried out by the Irish Network for Gynecological Oncology, or INGO, has found that while awareness of cervical and ovarian cancer is high, knowledge of uterine, vaginal and vulva cancers is considerably lower. Women are being encouraged to know the five cancers and know the signs. Symptoms can vary between cancers and can include unusual or abnormal bleeding, persistent discharge or itching, changes to the vulva, pelvic or abdominal pain, persistent bloating, and changes in bowel or bladder habits. The message from the INGO is that awareness matters at every age, and women are being encouraged to speak to their GP or a healthcare professional about any persistent or unusual symptoms.
8: And that's your news, approaching 4 minutes past 12.
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14: Good afternoon, I'm Mark Hambidge. It's day three of moving weekend in the Kildare Football Championships. The results so far are in the Joe Mallon Motors Senior Football Championship Group A. Selbridge 1-15, Clane 17 points. Johnstown Bridge 2-15, Allenwood 11 points. Selbridge and Johnstown Bridge go in tonight's quarterfinals draw live on KFM. In Group B, Sarsfield 3-17, Maynooth 1-17. 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Naas and Moorfield are into tonight's quarterfinals draw. Tom Cross Junior quarterfinal, Kappa 2-18, Rathcoffey 1-12. In the National Electrical Wholesalers Intermediate A Football Championship quarterfinals, Ellistown 1-21, Kilcullen 4-10, Nerney 1-16, Strachan 2-10. In the Osprey Hotel and Spa Reserve 2 Football A semi-finals, Clane 1-12, Selbridge 1-10, Raheens 4-15, Maynooth 1-7. The Osprey Hotel and Spa Reserve 2 Football B semi-finals, Naas 2-17, Eadstown 3 points, Kilcock 17 points, Sarsfield 3-3. Then today in the Joe Mallon Motors Senior Football Championship Group C at 5 o'clock, Athy versus Raheens and Kilcock versus Salins. National Electrical Wholesalers Intermediate Quarterfinals, Grange Nolvan versus St. Lawrence's at 2:45, Leakslip versus Milltown and Rathangan versus Round Towers, both from 3 o'clock, Sungroff versus 2 Mile House, which throws in at 4:30, Tom Cross Junior Quarterfinal, Castle Mitchell versus Kill at 1:30, and then in the National Electrical Wholesalers Intermediate A Quarterfinals at 1 o'clock, Ballyteague versus Confey and Castle Dermot versus Monaster Evan. Finally, in the Osprey Hotel and Spa Reserve Football B Championship semi-final, Eadstown versus Allenwood has thrown in just an hour ago. Live updates of today's championship games and more music sports beat with Robbie Irwin, Ger McNally and Seamus Dillon and Richard Cummins. KFM's club championship live coverage is with FGS Plant Naas, Construction, Agri and Ground Care Equipment, FGS.ie. Reminder that KFM will broadcast live the draws for the senior quarterfinals, the intermediate and junior semi-finals this evening at 6:30 from Cedral St. Conrad's Park. In the Premier League, reigning champions Arsenal suffered their first defeat of the Premier League season, beaten 3-0 away to Brighton. Aston Villa won 3-2 at Spurs. Everton beat Ipswich 1-0. Newcastle beat Hull 2-1. While Coventry picked up their first Premier League win in 25 years with a 1-0 victory away to Nottingham Forest. There are four games today at 2 o'clock. Bournemouth are at home to Liverpool. Leeds play Crystal Palace and unbeaten Manchester City are at home to Sunderland. Then at 4:30, Manchester United are away to Fulham as they look to bounce back from a difficult start to the season. Manchester United manager Michael Carrick says they can start turning things around at Fulham.
15: We've played some really good football, exciting football, scored a lot of goals. That's very different to all of a sudden then conceding goals. It's a different thing, you know. You have to have two sides to you. I'm not downplaying it, you know. We need to stop conceding as many goals. That's really obvious to say, but we have scored a lot as well, so there's a balance to that.
14: 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In golf, Roy McIlroy resumes two shots off the pace on the final day of the BMW PGA Championship at Wentworth this afternoon. He's 11 under par and due to tee off in 20 minutes. The leaders are Filippo Celli of Italy and Spain's Manuel Elvira on 13 under par. Shane Lowry is now 8 under par on the front nine. And racing today is in Liz Toll from 2:18. A reminder that more music sports beat begins at 2 o'clock with Robbie Irwin in association with FJS Plant Nice, your local Kubota dealer. 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
17: No one tag was of Ian. Kibay Kanath, I guessed. Our heart at the law of any event is still a man into the speckly cousinta. I guess Kendall Rudnar heart air covruta usidlin and I. Mota fragdi na gesh na shinna rolda sagat, taan tudra slant agas saa vajachta the hoar. 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Kordig, HSA careers lai nis mo olish.
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19: Bright and sunny across the county today with some hazy cloud developing later. Temperature highs of 16 to 18 degrees.
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Mr. Barry White, the one and only, the only voice in the world that you can just play a couple of notes of him, you know exactly who it is. Barry White, you're the first, my last, my everything. I'm going to give one more bit of disco, and then we're going to start prepping ourselves for our This Week in Pop History. Thank you very much for all the messages coming in today. It's all really busy, out and about. I had a quick look outside there. It's actually looking nice out there, isn't it? Looking well. 0833 97 97 97 if you want to get in contact.

0: Blondie, of course, The Tide Is High. Before that, Chic, Good Times, Barry White, You're the First, My Last, My Everything. Three disco tunes? Yeah, definitely three from the same era anyway. Back to back for you right here on Classic Old Sunday on Kildare's KFM. Something else we have on Kildare's KFM, every single Friday, Irish Music Scene's on with Emma. If you've never checked it out before, make sure you do. Reason I mention it, because we are right now in the middle of Irish Music Month. 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
1: Hey, this is Danny from the Coronas. 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
4: As we sleep

The Corona San Diego song. We're making an exception today because we are right in the middle of Irish Music Month, and you heard Danny from The Corona's talking about it before. If you want to support Irish music, best way of doing it, go out there, buy Irish albums, Irish tickets, Irish t-shirts, Irish merch directly from the musicians or wherever they actually sell it to you. So great, great stuff. Good to hear that, isn't it, on Classic Gold Sunday? Because at this stage it is nearly a classic, isn't it? 2007, I think it was released originally, The Corona's and San Diego song. Speaking of Irish music, let's get a second one in. Yeah, why not? Here's the Frank and Walters from Cork. On Classic Gold Sunday, this is After All.

0: What a great song. I don't know anybody called Nigel. Do you know anybody called Nigel? Maybe you do. It's sort of one of them names that comes in and out of fashion all the time. XTC making plans for Nigel. The Frank and Walters after all. Coming up in a couple of minutes, we will be doing our look back on what was going on this week in pop history.
1: Is féidir a drugaí áine sa dul a bhfeidhmir tar bhealaí éagsúla? 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

You know what? I need to stop doing what I've done this week. I basically listened to the whole of Classic Old Sunday all the way during the week. I've been listening to The Cars, Heartbeat City, love it. I was listening to, listened to a lot of other stuff as well that we actually played on the show. I know what this was. This is our cue. This is our cue for our On This Week in Pop History. If you're a regular listener, this is what we do sort of around about this time-ish every week. We have a look back at what was going on this very week back in time. So let's start back in the 1960s. If you're a big Beatles fan, you'll know this is the week that John Lennon sort of secretly quit the Beatles. He informed them all in a little meeting. And then we all went off and blamed Paul McCartney or Yoko Ono for doing it. But apparently it was John did it originally. On this very day, September 20th, 1969... 1970s, let's go there. This day, 1975, David Bowie, he wrote Fame on this very day with John Lennon. Is that true? Maybe it must be true. If it says it here, it must be true. And it went to number one in the US on this very day in 1975. And on this day in 1980, there was British chart history made. Kate Bush, her third studio album, Never Forever, which is well worth listening to, went straight to the top of the UK charts, making it the first album ever by a British female solo artist to top the UK album charts, as well as the first album by any solo artist to debut straight at number one. And on this week in 1991, the day that music sort of changed forever, Nirvana dropped Nevermind on this week, 1991, as well as on the exact same day, the Red Hot Chili Peppers released their breakthrough album, Blood Sugar Sex Magik. So that's our little quick look back through On This Week in Pop History. But I'm going to go back to 1980, and I'm going to play this from you. We mentioned Kate Bush, went straight to the top of the charts. This was the lead single from the album Never Forever. September 20th, 1980, Kate Bush made history and still does today. This is the wonderful Babushka.

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0: Yeah, and he sings all about the grandchildren on his knee. 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
7: It's 1 o'clock. Good afternoon. I'm Ruth O'Connell. Two people have died in single vehicle collisions in Meath and Limerick overnight. A man in his 50s was fatally injured when the car he was driving struck a premises on Connacht Street, Athboy, at approximately 2 a.m. Meanwhile, a man in his 20s died after the car he was driving struck a tree on the N21 at Comeen Adair around 2:40 a.m. One of his two passengers, a man in his 20s, is in a critical condition in University Hospital Limerick, while the other, a man in his late teens, received non-life-threatening injuries. Gardaí are appealing for witnesses. The Taoiseach says the Irish and British governments need to continue working together when it comes to Northern Ireland. Micheál Martin's criticised Sinn Féin's approach to the question of Irish unity after the party's leaders joined with the First Ministers of Scotland and Wales in calling for independence from the UK. But the Taoiseach believes it was a strategic error for Sinn Féin to link Irish unity to the independence of Scotland and Wales. Micheál Martin says a going-it-alone approach would be very problematic and very regressive for Irish unity.
8: Good Friday was the first time, that whole peace process was the first time that all traditions became advanced in a process. Some of the language I'm witnessing at the moment is almost trying to move certain voices out of the discussion. That's problematic, and I think people need to be more imaginative in terms of doing something that we don't repeat the failures of the last 100 years in terms of this entire question.
7: Denmark insists its sovereignty over Greenland hasn't been compromised by an agreement allowing a larger US military presence. The US President Donald Trump says the deal gives America permanent control over security and all other needs in the territory. Some specific details are yet to be made public. NATO has welcomed the arrangement, but people in Greenland have mixed reactions.
9: I'm not comfortable, but I'll wait to see the agreement in concrete terms.
10: Denmark is such a small country. It cannot defend itself when it's such a small country. It's safer. My future is safer with the United States.
7: Ed Sheeran has clarified his position on Palestine as he took the stage for the first time since all his support acts withdrew from his current US stadium tour. It's after rapper Macklemore was dropped by the promoters following comments in support of Palestine during an earlier show in New Jersey. At the start of last night's show, Ed Sheeran said what happened in Israel and at the Nova Music Festival on October 7th was horrific and compounded centuries of Jewish pain. And what is happening in Gaza is catastrophic, unjustifiable and disproportionate.
11: My heart has been broken by the scale of devastation and loss of civilians' lives, of children's lives. And the systemic injustice we're seeing unfold in the West Bank cannot be overlooked. I honestly am so grateful that you're here tonight with me. This concert is still a place where everyone is welcome and everyone here can stand beside people that have opposing views.
7: Today marks World Gynecological Oncology Day. The day is marked to raise awareness of the different kinds of cancers, encouraging women to speak to a healthcare professional about any unusual symptoms. Symptoms can include unusual or abnormal bleeding, pelvic or abdominal pain, persistent bloating, and changes in bowel or bladder habits. Senior research fellow in the Trinity St. James's Cancer Institute, Sharon O'Toole, says there's a lack of awareness for some kinds of cancer.
12: It's an international awareness day to raise awareness of the five gynecological cancers. And those five are vulva, vaginal, cervical, uterine and ovarian cancer. The awareness level varies across the five gynecological cancers. And really awareness of vulva cancer is the lowest, with only 37% being aware of vulva cancer.
7: And that's your news at 4 minutes past one.
13: And in local news, Garda management is considering almost doubling the number of Stinger devices available to frontline officers following the fatal M9 crash in Kildare last month. Around 2,000 Gardaí are trained to use the tire-punching devices, but most divisions currently only have 5 to 10 Stingers available. The issue has taken on renewed focus since the M9 collision near Moon, in which 5 teenagers died after driving a BMW the wrong way on the motorway and crashing head-on with another car. Gardaí involved in the earlier pursuit were subsequently cleared of any wrongdoing, with the latest proposals instead focusing on equipment and pursuit training. Gardaí are appealing for the public's help in tracing a 29-year-old woman missing from Naas. Chloe Sweeney was last seen in Naas on Thursday, September 10th. She's described as 5'6", of slim build with blonde hair and green eyes, and has tattoos on her left arm. Anyone with information is asked to contact Naas Garda Station. Homes and businesses across parts of North Kildare are experiencing water supply disruptions today following a burst main on the R148 Maynooth Road outside Leakslip. The outage is affecting Leakslip, Maynooth, Selbridge and surrounding areas. Ishka Éireann says repair works are currently underway and are expected to be completed by around 4 o'clock this afternoon, with supply returning gradually afterwards. Traffic management is also in place around the works and motorists are being asked to take care in the area. For local news, sport and more, see kfmradio.com or the KFM app.
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13: Good afternoon, I'm Mark Cambage. It's day 3 of moving weekend in Kildare Football Championships. The results so far are in the Joe Mallon Motors Senior Football Championship Group A. Selbridge 115, Clane 17 points. Johnstown Bridge 215, Allenwood 11 points. Selbridge and Johnstown Bridge go into tonight's quarterfinals draw live in KFM. Group B, Sarsfield 317, Maynooth 117. Both teams go into tonight's quarterfinals draw. Carra 212, Carbery 28. In Group D, Moorfield 111, Eadstown 10 points, Naas 124, Clogher & Co 11 points. Naas and Moorfield are into tonight's quarterfinals draw. Tom Cross Junior Quarterfinal, Kappa 218, Rathcoffey 112. In the National Electrical Wholesalers Intermediate A Football Championship Quarterfinals, Ellistown 121, Kilcullen 410, Nerney 116, Strachan 210. The Osprey Hotel and Spa Reserve 2 Football A Semifinals, Clane 112, Selbridge 110, Raheens 415, Maynooth 17. The Osprey Hotel and Spa Reserve 2 Football B Semifinals, Naas 217, Eadstown 3 points, Kilcock 17 points, Sarsfield 3-3. Today in the Joe Mallon Motors Senior Football Championship Group C at 5 o'clock, Athy play Raheens and Kilcock play Salins. In the National Electrical Wholesalers Intermediate Quarterfinals, Grange Novan play St. Lawrence at 2:45, Leakslip play Milltown and Rathangan play Round Towers, both from 3 o'clock, Suncroft play 2 Mile House at 4:30. Then in the Tom Cross Junior Quarterfinal, Castle Mitchell play Kill at 1:30. The National Electrical Wholesalers Intermediate A Quarterfinals have just thrown in. Ballyteague are playing Confy and Castle Dermot are playing Monaster Evan. In the Osprey Hotel Spa Reserve Football B Championship Semi-Final, Eadstown 7:21, Allenwood 11 points. Live updates of today's championships games on More Music Sports Beat with Robbie Irwin, Jerry McNally, Seamus Dillon and Richard Commons. KFM's Club Championship live coverage is with FJS Plant Nace Construction, Agri and Ground Care Equipment, fjs.ie. A reminder that KFM will broadcast live the draws for the senior quarterfinals, the intermediate junior semi-finals this evening at 6:30 from Cedro St. Connaught's Park. In the Premier League, there are four games today at 2 o'clock. Bournemouth are at home to Liverpool. Leeds play Crystal Palace. An unbeaten Manchester City are at home to Sunderland. Pete Smith has the preview for Manchester City and Sunderland.
15: Whispering quietly in these parts, the transition from Guardiola to Maresca appears to be running smoothly. The Community Shield side has 6 consecutive wins in all competitions, with the satisfaction of winning the Manchester Derby in controversial manner. These are also heady days for Sunderland, who ended a 53-year wait for European football with a midweek success over Alkmaar, as Regis Debris' team now prepare for their new Thursday-Sunday routines. At the Etihad Stadium, it's Manchester City against Sunderland.
13: Then at 4:30, Manchester United are away to Fulham as they look to bounce back from a difficult start to the season. You can follow all the latest Premier League action with KFM's Premier League updates in association with Conlon Oil to Thigh. 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In golf, Rory McIlroy is underway for his final round of the BMW PGA Championship at Wentworth. He's 11 under par after 3 holes. The leaders are Filippo Celli of Italy and Spain's Manuela Elviro on 13 under par. Shane Lowry is now up to 10 under par on the back 9. And race of the day is in Liz Toll from 2:18. 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
13: KFM has been informed of the following death. Sarah Clinton, Monaster Evan, predeceased by her mother Maureen Ashleen Clinton, deeply regretted by her aunt Eileen, father Sean, siblings Helen, John, Anne, Miriam, Stephen and Alan, and extended family. Reposing at the Chapel of Rest, Monaster Evan, today from 4 until 6, with rosary recital at 5:30. Requiem Mass on Monday in Saints Peter and Paul's Church, Monaster Evan, at 11 a.m, and thereafterwards to Newlands Cross Crematorium for service at 1:30. 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
0: Bright and sunny across the county today with some hazy cloud developing later. Temperature highs of 16 to 18 degrees.
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0: I think that's a very underrated song. That's all I'm saying. But people think Duran Duran, The Reflex. Yeah, great song, great song. But when you listen to it, I think it's just great. The production on it, the sound, the whole lot of it, I just think it's perfect. Before that as well, another, well, all-time classic, The Police, Don't Stand So Close to Me. And why is it an all-time classic? Well, because this is called Classical Sunday. That's exactly why it's an all-time classic. Right, I've a bit of a heads up for you. If you're a regular listener, you know we do our Reversed in Time quiz. We did one in the first hour, and everybody sort of got it right eventually. It was ZZ Top. But people complain that it's too easy, that the Reversed in Time quiz is too easy. This hour is not going to be easy. So I'm going to give you a bit of a sort of heads up on it. We will play the first clue for you in less than 10 minutes, probably 6 or 7 minutes, we'll play the first clue for you. But it is not going to be easy. It's from 1981. If you want a good challenge, that's what it's going to be. It's going to be a challenge, this one, this hour. Yeah, that's all I'm saying on it. But stick where you are for the next 7 or 8 minutes and we will give you the first clue in it. And how do you enter? You need the text, WhatsApp and voice note number, which is 0833 97 97 97. So if you haven't got that number already in your phone, put it in there now and you can answer our little quiz. No prize for you, but it definitely... it is going to be tough. So if you want a challenge, stay where you are. Let's take a little bit of a break and then we'll come back with a classic from 1990 and then we'll go straight into the quiz.
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0: There are some songs that take a little bit of time, a bit like a good wine, to sort of mature, and then you realise how good they actually are. And that is one of them. 1989, 1990, D-Light, Groove Is In The Heart, just getting better with every single year we get away from it. Right, speaking of getting better from the years we get away from it, that doesn't make sense, but in my head it did anyway. If you're listening, this is our Reversed In Time quiz, and as I said, this is probably the most difficult one we've ever had. So if you normally get them all right and you got her too easy, I don't even bother getting in contact anymore. 0833 97 97 97. That's a text, a WhatsApp, or a voice note number if you want to send a voice note if you think you know what this is. It's from 1981 and I'm playing it in reverse. Listen carefully. See, I think that is really, really difficult. Do you know what it is? I'm sort of delighted it's difficult, but have a listen. Yeah, I think that's going to be hard to get. If you think you know what it is, 0833 97 97 97. It is a classic old Sunday song. We play it regularly enough on the show, but if you think you know what it is, let me know, and I will play it for you in full before we get to 2 o'clock, and I'll give you another go at it in a couple of minutes' time. But while you're trying to work that one out, have a listen to what Mary Black has to say all about Irish Music Month.
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0: Chris de Burgh, High on Emotion. Another one I'm saying, songs that just ages like a fine wine. Love it, love it, love it, love it. We had a couple of incorrect guesses in. No correct guesses yet to our Reversed in Time quiz. And Shane said, if you don't play it, I'm going to come in there. So for that reason alone, I'm going to play it again for you. This is what we're trying to figure out. It is from 1981 and it sounds this way if you play it backwards. Now, I didn't talk over that time on purposely, but have a listen to it one more time if you think you can figure out what it is. No one has got it right. I knew it would be tough. Purposely making this one tough to keep the brain cells going. 1981, played backwards. What is it? Right, that's a bit more of it there. If you do figure out what it is, somebody will be first. The first person to get it in will get it. Serious shout out for that. Let's have a look at what's going on in Kildare Diary. We'll come back in a couple of minutes. I'll play it for you one more time, but I will play the song in full the right way around before we get to 2 o'clock.
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1: Safely crossing the road. When walking on roads in Ireland, pedestrians should walk on the right-hand side of the road, facing oncoming traffic. To be clearly visible to other road users, pedestrians should wear suitable light-coloured clothing, a high-visibility vest, armband or belt. 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
0: Zebra crossings have black and white stripes, just like a zebra. Traffic should stop if drivers see you waiting to cross. Waiting on the footpath until all the traffic has stopped. When it is safe to do so, walk straight across the crossing. Make sure you keep looking and listening for traffic as you cross. If the zebra crossing has a traffic island in the middle, you must treat this as two crossings.
1: How to cross safely at pelican crossings.
2: Pelican crossings have a green man and red man signal and a box. When you want to cross, push the button and wait for the green man signal on the post on the opposite side of the road. When the traffic is stopped and the green man signal is showing, you can start to walk across the road, provided that all traffic is stopped. Keep looking and listening for traffic as you cross.
1: How to cross safely between parked cars.
3: You should always try to choose a place without parked cars to cross the road, but sometimes there might be parked cars right along a road, so you need to cross between them. Be very careful. First, make sure there are no drivers in the cars you are going to walk between, so the cars won't move. You should also check there are no drivers in the cars you will be crossing between on the other side of the road as well. Carefully walk out between the parked cars and stop at the edge of the car. The edge of the car is like the curb. Remember to stop, look, listen and think before crossing the road. Remember, drivers may not be able to see you when you're standing between parked cars.
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1: And isn't it great to hear Brendan Grace there? That was Brendan Grace did the Safe Cross Code from back in the day. Great information for you as well. We're going to give you a couple more minutes on our Reversed in Time quiz. And I'm going to give you the answer. Loads of incorrect guesses. Not Meatloaf, not Bryan Adams, not Bonnie Tyler, and it's not Rick Springfield, Jesse's Girl, came in a couple of minutes ago. We have two people who've got it correct. Two people who have figured out what a Reversed in Time quiz is. Here's a quick listen to it right now. If I hit the button before, yes, that's what listening here right now. So we're trying to figure out what that is. It's from 1981 and we're playing it backwards. If you think you know what it is, let me know and I'll let you know after.

okay, I got to put people out of their misery. Well, let's not call it misery. I did say it would be tough this hour. We've been trying to figure out from 1981 what this is. I've had multiple incorrect answers. A lot of people, for some reason, thought it was Bonnie Tyler. I don't quite get the Bonnie Tyler thing. But then somebody else thought it was Meat Loaf, so maybe there's a connection there as well. It wasn't Bonnie Tyler, wasn't Meat Loaf, not Bryan Adams, not Jesse's Girl. The closest answer we got originally was someone said, is it Stardust? And it was John in Newbridge said, is it Stardust? It's not Stardust. The first correct answer we got in, I haven't got a drum roll, but if I did, Caroline Martin in a tie, it would be for you. You were the first person to get it right, so well done to you. And our second person to get it right, only two people out of all, and there's a lot of guesses that come in. Only two people got it right. Caroline Martin in a tie and Francis Dunn in Bolton Glass. Well done to both of you. You both correctly guessed the answer to our Reversed in Time quiz is this. Rock and roll are the games you play. Kiki D, 1981, Star.

0: Yeah, that was it.
1: Easy, isn't it? 1981, great, great song as well. Another classic, classic old Sunday song for you. And that was the answer to our reversed entwined time quiz for this hour, Kiki D's Star.
2: 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And you'd never know what we might end up talking about.
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2: Right, nearly time for me to get out of here. Thank you for being with me from 11 o'clock. Classic Old Sunday. We do it every week between 11 and 2. Up next, Sports Beat for the afternoon. Robbie Irwin, in with you. Really, really, really busy Sports Beat afternoon. Here's MJ.

0: And that is where I take my leave. If it's your birthday this week, happy birthday to you. Lots of birthdays around this week. I wonder why. Talk to you next week. Robbie's up next.
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10: It's 2:00. Good afternoon. I'm Ruth O'Connell. Gardaí are appealing for witnesses after two people died in road crashes in Meath and Limerick overnight. A man in his 50s was fatally injured when the car he was driving struck a premises on Connacht Street, Athboyd, approximately 2 a.m., while a man in his 20s died after the car he was driving struck a tree on the N21 at Cameen Adair at around 2:40 a.m. One of his two passengers, a man in his 20s, is in a critical condition in University Hospital Limerick, while the other, a man in his late teens, received non-life-threatening injuries. Two people have been killed following what's being described as the worst attack ever seen in Moscow. Ukraine launched 1,000 drones as voting concludes in elections in Russia, in which opposition parties who are against the war haven't been allowed to contest. The overnight attacks hit a key oil refinery. Yaroslava Kurahina, BBC journalist based in Riga, says it will likely worsen fuel shortages in the Russian capital.
11: Two people are reported dead and Moscow's key refinery in Kapotnia is on fire. It's the third such attack on Kapotnia this year. And obviously Russians are likely, Moscovites in particular, are likely to feel the pinch because there have been fuel shortages all across the country and apparently they will worsen after that attack.
10: The Taoiseach says the Irish and British governments need to continue working together when it comes to Northern Ireland. Micheál Martin's criticised Sinn Féin's approach to the question of Irish unity after the party's leaders joined with the First Ministers of Scotland and Wales in calling for independence from the UK. But the Taoiseach believes it was a strategic error for Sinn Féin to link Irish unity to the independence of Scotland and Wales. Micheál Martin says a going-it-alone approach would be very problematic and very regressive for Irish unity.
12: Good Friday was the first time, that whole peace process was the first time that all traditions became advanced in a process. Some of the language I'm witnessing at the moment is almost trying to move certain voices out of the discussion. That's problematic, and I think people need to be more imaginative in terms of doing something that we don't repeat the failures of the last 100 years in terms of this entire question.
10: Ed Sheeran's criticised interference from the stadium owners after he took to the stage for the first time since all his support acts withdrew from his current US stadium tour in support of Macklemore. The rapper was dropped from the tour following comments in support of Palestine during an earlier show in New Jersey. Last night, the British singer said what happened in Israel and at the Nova Music Festival on October 7th was horrific and compounded centuries of Jewish pain. And what's happening in Gaza is catastrophic, unjustifiable and disproportionate.
13: My concerts have always been a safe space for everyone, and that matters hugely to me. Honouring my commitment to my fans is also completely central to who I am, and that is why I'm here tonight on my own and continuing my current tour. But I am deeply worried about the idea that venues should pre-approve content of performers. This happens in so many places that I perform around the world, but it should never happen in the free world.
10: Detectives are appealing for witnesses following a serious assault in County Down. Police received a report just before 7:30 last night that a man in the Brookfield Meadows area of Banbridge had been dragged from his vehicle by a number of masked men before being kicked and punched multiple times. The man, who sustained a number of injuries to his face, arms and legs, was taken to hospital for treatment. And a new telescope's been unveiled in Dublin city centre to highlight child homelessness. The Stargazer Dobsonian Telescope in St Patrick's Park allows viewers to see the stars in the sky irrespective of the time of day or weather conditions. Focus Ireland says the telescope represents the more than 5,600 children experiencing homelessness in Ireland, more than twice the number of stars visible to the naked eye. And that's your news at 4 minutes past two.
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15: I'll tell you something, that quiz that Rob Garvey had on Solid Gold Sunday, really hard today. I didn't even get it. I hadn't a clue, Rob, but listen, well done, and a big thanks to Rob Garvey for the last few hours. A very good afternoon, everybody. It's Robbie Irwin in with you till 7 o'clock today. Yes, 7 o'clock today. Tell you why in a little while. In the meantime, though, here on Sportsbeat, you're welcome. The weather, dry and sunny, cloud developing this evening, light winds and highs of 16 to 18 degrees.
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0: Brilliant song and a great end to it too. The music of Spandau Ballet going back all those years, and that is Gold, G-O-L-D. Good afternoon, everybody. Welcome along to Sportsbeat. Robbie Irwin in with you till 7 o'clock today. The Premier League, four matches today. No scores in the early games. Bournemouth 0-0, Liverpool, Leeds 0-0, Palace and Man City 0-0 with Sunderland. All 7 minutes or thereabouts gone there. But Rangers have defeated Celtic. It's been a terrible few days for Celtic and indeed, but they've lost again by a goal to nil in the Scottish Premiership. Celtic 0, Rangers 1. Last weekend, of course, we had a fantastic weekend of golf, and what a fairy tale ending it turned out to be indeed. Of course, let's remember it again, Rory McIlroy was in action, but the man of the moment was Shane Lowry. But this week, we move on, and in golf, they're off in action at Wentworth, and the BMW is ongoing, and Irwin and Kirwan joins us now. The line. Dennis Kirwan live at the course. I've been looking at it this morning, Dennis, in terms of the way the leaderboard is going, and it really has been fluctuating in terms of who's taking over. This is very tight, and at this stage, it's really anybody's. Maybe 6 or 7, 8 players could win this, including Rory McIlroy.
1: Yeah, possibly even more, Robbie. And it's gas. You spoke about Shane Lowry last week at Doonbeg, and of course Shane Lowry completed an 11-shot victory. He almost lapped the field last week. Well, we have the complete opposite this week here at Wentworth. And currently, I'm just looking down through the leaderboard, there's 16 players, Robbie, within 2 shots of the lead. Right. And we have 22 within 3. So it's anybody's guess who's going to win here. Yoss Louton is out in front. He shot 64. He's posted the clubhouse target on 14 under par. But coming up in his wing mirror present are Ryan Fox, the Open Championship winner, and Rory McIlroy, of course, the Masters champion. So a lot of big names stacking up in behind Yoss Louton.
0: Absolutely. And Sullivan has gone in well there as well. He's finished also with a 64. He's in the clubhouse, but a shot behind the leader.
1: Yeah, he's a shot behind the leader, but, you know, there's plenty of birdies to be had on the way in. So you would imagine that the winner will come from, you know, the groups that are out around the 7th or 8th or 9th hole at present, because the back nine is very gettable. There's 3 par 5s on the back nine, Robbie. Yeah. And Rory McIlroy's had a very solid, steady, if unspectacular round. A couple of birdies. He birdied the par 5 4th hole, and he also had a birdie on the par 4 7, so he's 2 under for his round. He's a couple of nice par saves as well, and they're so important, but he's 2 under for his round currently through 8 holes and 1 off the lead. And you would have to think that, I personally think, you know, there's a lot of big names stacked up there at the top of the leaderboard at present. There's also a lot of players who, you know, to all intents and purposes, have been journeymen down through the years. Like yesterday, the top 10 at one stage, there's only one winner of a Rolex Series event between them, but a lot of those have started to slip back today. But, you know, the cream is rising to the top, Robbie. Rory McIlroy on 13 under alongside Aaron Rye, who was the PGA Championship winner, and Ryan Fox. He had 3 major winners there now, literally stacked up behind Yoss Louton, and I would be surprised if the winner didn't come from that trio.
0: Absolutely. Rory's playing the 9th indeed, as far as I remember there. And what about Shane Lowry? He finished, was I right, Shane? Shane finished on 7 under par. He's picked up 3 shots today, but just has a little bit to do. It's unlikely he's on 7. He's playing the 17th.
1: He is, yeah. He's 2 par 5s to come. So if he finishes, say, on 11 or 12 under par, you know, and gets a top 20, some valuable Ryder Cup points and some valuable world ranking points available for Shane there. And, you know, last week, no real surprise that he said over the last couple of days that he felt a little bit flat after, you know, the momentous week that he had last week. But it's been a decent performance. Like, he opened with a 71. He followed with a couple of rounds of 69. He's probably going to add in another, you know, 68 or 69 on today. So it's been a very, very good performance off the back of what would have been, I suppose, a very emotionally draining week for him last week. But it's great for Shane that he managed to do that, because he hadn't won since the BMW PGA Championship here on a singles event, on a stroke play event in 4 years. So that was a huge boost for him, not only for this year, Robbie, but I'd imagine for his career going forward.
0: No doubt about it, Dennis. All right, we'll be back to you maybe in about an hour. We'll pick up and catch up on what's happening. And you're at Wentworth. You've been all there this week in courtesy of, etc., Dennis?
1: Well, yes, with Halfpenny Golf, top brands, best prices, Robbie.
0: Good man yourself, Dennis.

0: Music of Sabrina Carpenter there, and that is Taste at a Sports Beat here on KFM. Now, there's been two goals in the Premier League 2 o'clock kickoffs. Not at Bournemouth, that's still nil with Liverpool. Not at Elland Road, that is still Leeds nil, Palace nil. But at Man City and Sunderland, Man City won, Fernandes scoring after 9 minutes. Sunderland won, Brobbey equalising after 12 minutes. So 1-1, Man City and Sunderland. Rory McIlroy's just missed a longish enough attempt at a birdie putt on the ninth. He will certainly get his par there.
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There you go there. That is Cat Eye and Animal. Now, just a reminder that KFM's Premier League updates are in association with Conlon Oils. 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Still no goals. Bournemouth 0, Liverpool 0, Leeds United 0, Crystal Palace 0. And in Scotland, Celtic have been beaten by Rangers by 1-0. In the Championship, it's finished. Wolves 1, West Brom 0. Latest score, a lot of goals indeed. Norwich, it's Norwich 2, Bolton Wanderers 2. Now we're with you till 7 o'clock today here on SportsBeat, and then live around 6.30 from Seadrill St. Conlon's Park. We have the draw for the quarterfinals of the Senior Football Championship and the semi-finals of the Intermediate and Junior Football Championships. That's coming up here on KFM at 6.30 today. And this afternoon we're at loads of matches. Grange Nolvan and St. Lawrence's. Seamus Dillon is there for us. Leixlip and Milltown, Richard Cummins, Rathangan and Round Towers, Jim McNally, Suncroft and Two Mile Bridge, Seamus is back. And then we have Kilcock and Salins, Richard there, and Desai and Raheen's Jim McNally. So lots and lots and lots of updates for you throughout the course of the afternoon on the GAA as well. Where would you get it except SportsBeat on KFM?

0: Yeah, I always like that song indeed. Noah and the Whale, and that is Life Goes On. I hope you're enjoying your weekend. Hope you're enjoying your Sunday. It's a beautiful day, really, isn't it? And it's a day for maybe going for a walk, which you're, of course, do bring your iPods with you and or your earpods even, and listening into KFM, because we've got the best in sport and music as we go throughout the course of the afternoon. And a reminder, we're with you with all those updates in terms of the local GAA throughout the course of the afternoon, kicking in at 3 o'clock. Still no goals other than Man City 1-1 with Sunderland to report from the Premier League. Bournemouth 0, Liverpool 0, Leeds United 0, Crystal Palace 0. And in the golf, Rory McIlroy's part three is on the 10th now, and decent enough shot. He has a chance of a birdie, a bit of an outside chance indeed, but Hugh Slewton is leading on 14 under par. Aaron Rye has joined him on that, and Neiman has also joined him as well. They're all on 14 under par, and the pack within a shot are closing in. And just as I speak, Rory McIlroy with his birdie attempt on the 10th hole. Now, it's a long one indeed, but he is 13 under par, going very well this afternoon. Huge galleries, huge galleries following Rory. And no, he's missed it indeed. It's not a gimme on the way back, but if I was standing over it, I'd be shaking, but Rory's not. So I'm going to give him a par on that one.
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Wouldn't it be nice to be on the La Isla Bonita Mondana? It is KFM Sports Beat. Now, a couple of results in from the National Electrical Wholesalers Intermediate A Football Quarterfinals Championships. And these are full times, by the way. Ballyteague 1-9, Confey 1-7, Castledermot 2-14, Monasterevin 1-8. They are full times. And lots more GAA throughout the course of the afternoon here on Sports Beat on KFM. And remember, we have the draw for the quarterfinals of the Senior Football Championship and the semi-finals of the Intermediate and Junior Football Championships from 6:30 live from Cedral St. Conlon's Park here on KFM's Sports Beat a little bit later on, and we're with you, staying with you until 7 o'clock this afternoon. Now, would you believe it? It is this time of, and that time of the year already. If you're a racing fan, Listowel is underway. The Listowel Harvest Festival began a few moments ago. Is it 7 days? It is. It's a long, long week, and you want to have a lot of stamina for that, for the racing, as well as maybe one or two little sing-songs along the way. But it's all happening in Listowel for this week. Anyway, the first race, the 218, it's in. A victory for Dara O'Keefe. Great jockey, Dara. It's gone to number four, Danny Power, at 3-1. Second number two, Chairman for Life, 4-1. And third number seven, the favourite, Manella Boy, B-U-O-Y, at 15-8. So up and running in Listowel in the Kingdom. Now let's go back to the football. Man City have taken the lead now. It's Man City 2, Sunderland 1. In the other games, it's still scoreless in both of those other games. Ryan Cherki has got the second, by the way, for City. They lead Sunderland by 2-1. Bournemouth 0, Liverpool 0, Leeds United 0, Crystal Palace 0. In the Championship, just in case you missed it, by the way, Celtic were beaten at home today by Rangers by 1-0. In the Championship, it finished Wolves 1, West Brom 0, and it's half-time, Norwich City 2, Bolton Wanderers 2. Aaron Rye, the PGA champion for this year, has taken the outright lead. He's gone to 15 under par. He's playing the 15th, and he is one shot clear of the field, and Rory McIlroy is on 13 under. He's now two behind Rye. That's the latest there. You were asking about Shane Lowry. I see you're wondering how Shane is getting on. Well, let's go in and check. We press a little button here, and we'll find out how Shane Lowry is doing in the BMW at Wentworth. We will find out for you just one little secondo, because I need to press a button and this thing ain't working for me, but we'll chance it. And we got it there. Yeah, as I say, Aaron Rye, 15 under par, one shot clear of the field, two shots clear of a group, including Rory McIlroy. And Shane Lowry is coming towards the end of his round. He's playing the 18th, and no move since we last mentioned him. He's 10 under par.

0: great classic Irish song, of course, the music of the Hothouse Flowers, and that is Don't Go. Great match going on between City and Sunderland. Brian Brobby has levelled it for Sunderland. That's two for Brian this afternoon. It's 2-2 at the moment. 36 minutes gone there. 2-2 in the meeting of City and Sunderland. 2-2 and still scoreless in the other two games.
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0: Still 2-2, Man City and Sunderland, and the other two games at the moment scoreless in the Premier League. It's KFM Sportsbeat. Oh,

0: Yeah, really tasty. He's a terrific singer. I love him indeed. That is Lewis Capaldi, and that is Stay Love. Now, let's go to the golf. Let's have a little check and see what's happening. I was just watching Rory McIlroy there a second. He's on the 11th, a second ago there, and he had a bunker in front of him. He was playing his third shot to a par four, and he did exactly what Robbie does. When there's a bunker right in front of him, not only does he absolutely make a complete horlicks of it, the ball goes up just over the bunker and rolls right back in. Indeed, it's one of those things that he may have even hit the ball twice there. I'm not quite sure about that, but isn't that allowed now if you do have that little mistake? Anyway, he looks certain to drop a shot there, but for the moment Rory McIlroy is on 13 under par, and that is two behind the leader Aaron Rye, who's on 15 under par. He's a shot clear of Luton and Elvira on 14 under. Then Andy Sullivan has finished with a 64 today to finish on 13 under. Lagergren is 13 under. Alex Noren 13 under. Ryan Fox 13 under. And for the moment, as I say, Rory McIlroy is on 13, as is JJ Spahn. So lots and lots and lots to play for there. Shane Lowry has finished. He did birdie his last and finished with a 68 today, so that leaves him on 11 under par for the tournament. So Rory McIlroy is just about to putt for a bogey, and we'll come back to him in 1 second, but for the moment let's go to the Premier League, give you an update. Antoine Semenyo, did you have Antoine Semenyo in your fantasy football? Well, if you did, he's given City the lead. They now lead 3-2 coming up on half-time there against Sunderland. Manchester City 3, Sunderland 2 is the latest. Rory McIlroy, by the way, got that bogey, if you know what I mean. So he's dropped back to 12 under par. In the other two matches in the Premier League, Bournemouth 0, Liverpool 0, and Leeds United 0, Crystal Palace 0. And of course, you know by now, but KFM's Premier League updates are indeed in association with Conlon Oils SI. 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

Well, it's half-time and Man City are leading by 3-2 against Sunderland and the other two games are scoreless. It's the Premier League updates here on KFM in association with Colin Oil's

0: KFM Sports Feed, playing the music of Kingfisher there, and that of course is Hold Me Down. We're with you till 7 today. Do stay with us. 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
7: It's 3 o'clock. Good afternoon. I'm Ruth O'Connell. Gardaí are appealing for witnesses after two people died in road crashes in Meath and Limerick overnight. A man in his 50s was fatally injured when the car he was driving struck a premises on Connacht Street, Athboy, at approximately 2 a.m. Meanwhile, a man in his 20s died after the car he was driving struck a tree on the N21 at Comeen Adair at around 2:40 a.m. One of his two passengers, a man in his 20s, is in a critical condition in University Hospital Limerick, while the other man, who's in his late teens, received non-life-threatening injuries. Two people have been killed following what's been described as the worst attack ever seen in Moscow. Ukraine launched 1,000 drones as voting concludes in elections in Russia, in which opposition parties who are against the war haven't been allowed to contest. The overnight attacks hit a key oil refinery. Yaroslava Kurehina, BBC journalist based in Riga, says it will likely worsen fuel shortages in the Russian capital.
8: Two people are reported dead and Moscow's key refinery in Kapotnia is on fire. It's the third such attack on Kapotnia this year. And obviously, Russians are likely, Moscovites in particular, are likely to feel the pinch because there have been fuel shortages all across the country and apparently they will worsen after that attack.
7: The Taoiseach says Sinn Féin's made a strategic error in linking a united Ireland to Wales and Scotland's independence from the UK. The party's leaders joined with the first ministers of the other devolved parliaments in calling for independence from Westminster. On Monday, a new memorandum of understanding was signed aimed at strengthening cooperation between Sinn Féin, the Scottish National Party and Plaid Cymru in Wales. But Micheál Martin thinks a joint campaign with Scotland and Wales isn't the best approach to achieving Irish unity.
9: I think Sinn Féin and made a strategic error of some magnitude in terms of not thinking through this. Good for the photo op, good for, in terms of the short-term campaign, but we do not want Northern Ireland or the future of the island of Ireland to be looked through the prism of the broader Union of Great Britain. In other words, to Scottish independence, because there's competing political views here in Britain on that, or indeed to whatever emerges in Wales in terms of independence.
7: Environmental impact statements are to be axed for housing developments of up to 250 units. The move, which is set to be introduced at the end of the month, is aimed at speeding up delivery and reducing costs. The Business Post is also reporting that basic screening will be required for up to 750 units and a full environmental impact statement will only be necessary for developments above that number. A government source told the newspaper that environmental screening is already undertaken by local authorities in the context of zoning land for residential use. A man is being questioned in relation to damage to a public sculpture in Belfast city centre in the early hours of this morning. The PSNI received reports at 12:30 that the Big Fish sculpture in Donegal Square was being damaged by someone. A 44-year-old man was arrested nearby on suspicion of criminal damage and possessing an offensive weapon. And a new telescope's been unveiled in Dublin city centre to highlight child homelessness. The Stargazer Dobsonian telescope in St Patrick's Park allows viewers to see the stars in the sky irrespective of the time of day or weather conditions. Focus Ireland says the telescope represents the more than 5,600 children experiencing homelessness in Ireland, more than twice the number of stars visible to the naked eye. Science educator Dr Niamh Shaw shares the meaning behind the installation.
10: You know, when you look up into the night sky, it's said that with the naked eye in a reasonably dark area, you can see about 2,500 stars. And looking at that through the eyepiece, you go, oh my gosh, that's loads. And actually, that's less than half of the amount of children that are experiencing homelessness right now.
7: And that's your news at 3:04.
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0: Okay, the weather for Leinster for the remainder of the afternoon and tonight, dry and sunny. Cloud developing this evening and light winds and highs of 16 to 18 degrees.
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0: All right then, it's a very, very busy afternoon in terms of local GAA. Let's go to the first of our reports this afternoon. It's the National Electrical Wholesalers Intermediate Football Quarterfinals, Mangard Park. First up, it's Grange Nolvin and St Lawrence's. You're about 20-ish minutes in, Seamus.
13: 19, Robbie. Hugely entertaining encounter here because after the opening 20 minutes or 19 minutes, it's Grange Nolvin who are last year's Kildare and Leinster Junior champions. They lead on the scoreline of 1-8 to 4 points and are full value for that. Rory Lawler opened the scoring for St Lawrence after 3 minutes, but then 2 points in, or a point from Fionn Bergen 5 minutes in levelled it up, and then the goal, the game's opening goal came when Lee Doyle converted an opportunity after it was Nathan Doyle who had been brought down in the square. Referee Ken Doyle consulted with his umpires just to be 100% sure, and Lee Doyle took it away to the bottom corner, easily past ball clinched. Joe Hannemy brought a point back for the St Lawrence's in the 8th minute, but Thomas Cullen was back down the other end of the field a minute later to leave it 1-2 to 2 points. Joe Hannemy and Dylan O'Dwyer from a 3 brought it back to a 1 point game, but it's all been Grange since that. Fionn Bergen with a 2 point of 3, Paul Huntington got forward and pulled back to add a score, and then points from Conal Bergen, brilliant shot from him, a 2 pointer from close on 50 metres out, left at 1-7-4, and just as you came across to it, full forward James Gannon got a ball out in front of Senan Gallagher, turned and popped it over the bar to leave it 1-8 to 4 points. You have to say that at the moment it's all Grange Nolvin. They are making the running and they're certainly working really, really hard, and they're fully deserving of that 1-8 to 4 point advantage.
0: Sounds like it indeed. Thanks a lot, Seamus. We'll be back with Seamus for more on that match throughout the course of the first and indeed second half there. Now in the golf, Aaron Ray has 15 under par. He's one shot clear of the field. Jus Lutin has finished with a 64 finish. He's clubhouse leader on 14 under. Elvira also in there, playing the 10th on 14 under par. But good news is that Rory McIlroy immediately pulled back that shot that he dropped, so he's now gone back up to 13 after 12.

0: Teddy and the Heartbreakers, and he's, of course, learning to fly. Good afternoon so far for Dara O'Keefe at the Harvest Festival in Listowel. It's underway there in the kingdom. He's had a double with the first two races. The second race, the 2:48, has gone to number four, tumbling in at the 6-5 favourite. All right then, Man City have a bit of a battle on their hands with Sunderland this afternoon. At the Etihad, we have the half-time from Peter Smith.
1: City 3, Sunderland 2. Twice City went ahead, and twice they were pegged back in an action-packed first half. Enzo Fernandez opened the scoring with a pinpoint quality free kick delivered from the right of the area. A lead wiped out moments afterwards as Brian Brobby capitalised after a precise through ball from Enzo Lefebvre. Then a error in defence, passing out from the back, backfired for Sunderland as Rayan Cherki pounced. Brobby again level things up after Sunderland beat the VAR check and the offside. But then right at the end of the half, after some more poor Sunderland defending, Antoine Semenyo capitalised with a low finish from 10 yards to make it City 3, Sunderland 2.
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0: Yeah, the music there of Rose and Bruno. Now then, let's bring you up to date with the soccer. And Alexander Isak has given Liverpool the lead. And of course, it's Collins Avathai Premier League updates indeed. Man City still leading 3-2 and still scoreless Leeds and Crystal Palace. Right then, let us now turn our attention to the National Electrical Wholesalers Intermediate Football Quarterfinals. This time we're going to Seadrill St. Collins Park. It's Rathangan and Round Towers. I'd say about what? About 15 minutes thereabouts gone, Ger McNally.
1: A little bit shy of that, Robbie. We're just a couple of minutes later than advertised starting. So we're just on 13 and a half minutes. But my word, we have seen an action-packed opening to this game. Rathangan lead by 1-3 to 1-2. Round Towers have scored one goal, but they probably, in the back of their minds, be wondering should they have more, because they had a chance after maybe just 45 seconds. Matthew Kelly burst through the Rathangan defence and, having got himself into a great position, then didn't make the required contact and scuffed his shot wide of the goal. Just a minute later, though, Jay O'Brien in a similar position. He made absolutely no mistake whatsoever, absolutely rifling a shot into the back of the Rathangan net for the first score of the game. Rathangan hit back with a point from Ben Murphy, but then Hugh MacDonald as well, the cornerback, found himself in a great position for Down Towers in the 6th minute, true on goal. And again, unfortunately, his effort was more like Matthew Kelly than Jay O'Brien, unfortunately, for Down Towers, and he pulled his effort wide off the post. Rathangan hit back then with a point from Corey Carty. Sean Glennon responded for Down Towers before Rathangan's goal arrived at the 8th minute, and it was a lovely flowing slick move involving Corey Carty and Austin Donegan, two men of the full forward line, and it was the third man in that full forward line, Sam Savage, who was on the end of the move to palm to the back of the net. Ryan Keegan then added a point to make it 1-3 to 1-1 for Rathangan. But since then, Sean Gleeson for Down Towers, their raiding wingback, got forward, got inside his man almost on the end line, and then from a tight angle was able to fist the ball over the bar. So hitting the midway point in the first half here, just 1 point separating the sides, but you can feel the edge to it here, Robbie. It's a knockout football at the quarterfinal stage, and you can definitely sense that championship football at its best. And it's Rathangan leading Down Towers by 1-3 to 1-2 halfway through the first half.
0: Yeah, sounds like it very much indeed. All right, thank you very much indeed, Ger. Next up, we're going to Clane. It's the meeting of League Slip and Milltown, and there for us this afternoon is Richard Commons. How are you getting on, Richard?
2: Yeah, hi, Robbie. Yeah, in the sunshine in Clane here. It's a lively start as well here, and it's Milltown currently leading after about 17, just about 18 minutes. Here it's 1-5 to Milltown and 5 points to League Slip in a game that's ebbing and flowing both ways at the moment. It was Milltown who got off to the start, flying start, with Conor Sheeran with a point inside 47 minutes. Both sides had goal chances. Conor Lawler just hit the side stanchion with a chance for League Slip, and then Ronan O'Shea, I should say, his pass went astray just at the last minute in front of the goal mouth for Milltown, chance of a goal there. Then League Slip hit their first score of the day. Oisín Lynch with the first of his 2 two-pointers from threes to make it 2 points to one for them. But then a fantastic goal, one of the goals of the season so far, I'd say, from Paddy Donoghue for Milltown, coming in off the left from about 45 metres out. He just kept going all the way to goal. Low finish past the League Slip goalkeeper for a fantastic goal. Made it 1-1 to 2 points on 11 minutes. League Slip then hit back a point from Jack Lawler, and then a second two-pointer from a free from Oisín Lynch again. Made it 5 points to 1-1 for League Slip. But before he came over, Alan Dignam hit a two-pointer, and then we've just had 2 points from Liam Kelly and Ben Curran for Milltown to leave them leading 1-5 through 5 points, and we're now about 19 minutes in here in Clane.
0: Great stuff. Two great matches ongoing there. We'll be back to Richard and indeed Ger for more updates there. Man City have just gone 4-2 up at home to Sunderland. Let's just check out and see, can we get a goal scorer for you there. 57 minutes gone at the Etihad Stadium. It's Man City 4, Sunderland 2. Get the goal scorer for you shortly indeed.

0: Unforgettable, of course. Westlife and World of Our Own, or was it Forgettable at Croke Park? You make up your own minds. I've certainly mine made up on it anyway. All right, then, it is Sports Beat on KFM. Fantastic afternoon, almost, for Brian Brobbey for Sunderland. He's got a hat-trick at the Etihad for Sunderland, so they're three. But Antoine Semenyo has got two, and alongside Cherki and Fernandez, which means that Man City are leading by 4-3 at the Etihad an hour gone there. Great afternoon for Brian Brobbey. In the other matches, scoreless Leeds and Palace, and Liverpool, courtesy of Alexander Isak, are leading at Bournemouth by 1-0. All right, then, it is half time in the National Electrical Wholesalers Intermediate Quarterfinals. Grange Nolven and St Lawrence's. Seamus, what's it at half time?
1: Yeah, 1-12 to Grange Nolven, 6 points to St Lawrence's, and it's been a really, really entertaining opening half of football. Lee Doyle's penalty 7 minutes in after Nathan had been taken down on the edge of the square as he bore down on goals, gave them that one goal advantage 7 minutes in after Rory Lawler and Fionn Bergen had swapped points. Fionn's coming from a free, but it's been neck and neck with scores then up to the 11th minute. St. Lawrence's, courtesy of a Dylan O'Dwyer free and two from Joe Hanamy, were back within a point, but they only scored two more before the break, and the two pointers from Fionn Bergen, his coming from a free, and Conal, the brother, with a two pointer. Either side of Paul Huntington's effort, the fullback coming forward on the quarter barrel mark. But Grange Nolven 1-7 to 4 points in front. Then James Gannon, the full forward, and Lee Doyle with another two pointer had them 1-10 to 4 points 9 minutes before the half time break. Tom Dooley and James McHugh with two late points in the half for the St Lawrence's men. But Thomas Cullen from corner forward and Nathan Doyle again met his 1-12 to 6 points. Grange Nolven. It's full value for that lead at the halftime break. You have to say that they've played with that small, slight breeze in the opening half, but it doesn't take from the fact that they've been just totally dominant throughout the field. Lawrence's have had five wides in that opening half as well, winning plenty of ball around the middle of the field. But on the scoreboard, it's Grange Nolven a lead on a scoreline of 1-12-6, Robbie.
0: Good stuff, Seamus. Thank you.
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0: Absolutely indeed, and thanks to FJS as well. Now, popping in to just bring you up to date with the golf, because Rory McIlroy's bounced right back. He's now gone to 14 under, and he's just one shot off the lead, which is held by Aaron Rye, who's finishing up at the moment as we speak. And Manuel Elvira, he's gone to 15 under par as well. He's just played 11 holes. But Rory McIlroy, one behind, he's playing the 15th, which is a par 4. He's just teed off there. Nice tee shot indeed. So he's right back in it indeed, just one shot off the lead.

0: Alex Warren there, and that is Fever Dream. Now, KFM's Premier League updates are in association with Conlon Oils of Thigh. 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And let me give you the latest indeed from this afternoon's matches. The three matches ongoing at the moment. Don't forget, upcoming, Fulham and Man United kicks off at 4:30. Bournemouth 0, Liverpool 1, Leeds United 0, Crystal Palace 0, and it's Man City 4, Sunderland 3. They're the latest scores there in the 3 o'clock match, the three matches that kicked off earlier on today. Right then, let us now go back to GAA and the National Electrical Wholesalers Intermediate Football Quarterfinals. It should be there or thereabouts at half time at Cedral St. Collins Park with Tangan and Round Towers. Last with you, Ger, it was tight enough indeed.
1: Yes, Robbie, yeah, and actually, well, you join us just after Round Towers have taken a grip on this game with their second goal of the match. We're still playing here in first half injury time. 3 minutes were signalled for, and we have just ticked into those, so maybe about 50 seconds or so of football still to go here. But it's Round Towers 2-6 with Hangin 1-7. It was all square in the second minute of injury time when Mark Fitzsimons, the Rotangan wing back, I'm sure he'd love to have that moment back again, because it was his wayward pass to present the possession to Ben Ryan of Round Towers inside to a Tangan 45, and Ryan swiftly moved the ball inside to Jay O'Brien, and the man who had scored Round Towers' first goal after 2 minutes made absolutely no mistake in scoring his second goal of the first half. It was a superb finish, just as his first goal was as well earlier in the half. Rotangan have hit back and answered with a Sam Savage point since that goal. But yeah, that was a really well taken goal from O'Brien. Round Towers also had a couple of chances either side of Jay O'Brien's first goal. Matthew Kelly and Hugh McDonald both shooting wide from good positions. Rotangan, from their point of view, their goal arrived in the 8th minute with Sam Savage on the end of a flowing move. Since then, Reen Keane has been a really impressive performer for them, scoring twice, as Round Towers have been awarded a free here in what will probably be the last action of the first half. Charlie Mahoney, the youngster, the minor footballer for Round Towers, in their full forward line. He was swinging a boot at the ball but was fouled at the time of shooting, so this will be the last kick, I would imagine, of the first half. It is a tight angle though for Neil Scanlon, who has already scored a couple of points for Round Towers in this game. And Scanlon now from the left hand side, it's on the 14 metre line, so he will try and maybe open the angle slightly with a couple of steps here off that 14 metre line as he tries to come around the corner almost for this shot, and he's just not curled it of the required distance. It is a wide ball. When you wait to see if Ray Kelly is going to allow one final play here on referee, and no, he's called for the ball, so it is half time. So that goal is first half injury time by Jay O'Brien, his second of the half. Sends Towers in with a lead at the break here at half time in this Intermediate Football Championship quarter final. It's Round Towers 2-6, Rotangan 1-7.
0: All to play for, very much though, still there. All right, then let's go back now to see how it's getting on between Leixlip and Milltown, and how and what is the latest score there, Richard Commons.
2: Yeah, hi Robbie, welcome across again to Connaught Park here in Clane. It's half time here and it's Milltown leading by 1-9 to 1-6, and probably full value for that. They've dominated the midfield a little bit more, and they've been very patient in attack and taken their chances pretty well. But Leixlip are well in this game as well, as evidenced by the scoreline, just 3 points in it. There was also 3 points in it when last year we were here, with about 19 minutes gone, thanks to that fantastic Paddy Donoghue goal on 11 minutes for Milltown. They stretched that lead in the 21st minute, Ben Curran with his second point, making it 1-6 to 0-5. But Leixlip hit back with a fantastic goal, a great move, started and finished by Jack Lawler, went through the hands of Conor Lawler and County hurler Dara Melville before Jack Lawler finished to the net on 24 minutes. That made it just a point in it, 1-5 to 1-6. And Lawler himself then punished a free when he was fouled on 26 minutes to level it at 1-6 apiece. But Milltown have finished the half the stronger. Liam Kelly got forward from the half-back position to fist his second point with 2 minutes remaining of normal time. And then two frees from Paddy Donoghue in the closing minutes of the half have made it 1-9 to Milltown, 1-6 to Leixlip, but all to play for here in the second half.
0: Very much indeed. Thank you very much indeed, Richard, for that update. So two matches ongoing and pretty much close enough to call at the moment. Bournemouth 0, Liverpool 1, 82 minutes gone, 81 minutes gone, Leeds United 0, Crystal Palace 0, and 76 minutes gone, Manchester City 4, Sunderland 3.

0: Great song indeed. That is Mark Ronson and Amy Winehouse together, and Valerie, which we will play for Auntie Valerie, who we lost this week in our family indeed, and may she rest in peace indeed. All right then, it is Sportsbeat here on KFM, and all our Premier League updates are brought to you in association with Conlon Oils at High, and you can shop at conlonoils.com. Let's bring you the update as we get close to the full-time whistles in the 2 o'clock kickoffs. Bournemouth 0, Liverpool 1. Alexander Isak with the goal there. Hope you had Alexander in your fantasy football team. Still scoreless at Elland Road. Leeds 0, Palace 0. And what a match ongoing at the Etihad. It's Man City 4, Sunderland 3. All right then, we're keeping an eye on the golf, and Dennis Kerwin joins us from Wentworth. Where did this fella Manuel Elvira come from? He's really the one to beat all of a sudden, isn't he?
1: Yeah, it's an extraordinary performance, Robbie, because he's never won a tournament on the European Tour, and he's holding it together very, very nicely. He's 3 under par through 12. He actually has a brother on tour as well, Nacho Elvira, who's his older brother, but he's yet to win a tournament, Manuel, and he's making a bold bid, but you know, obviously the pressure is going to really ratchet up now over the next few holes, and he's got some big names in his rearview mirror, most notably Rory McIlroy. Rory's 2 shots behind him. He's 3 holes to play, and 2 of those par 5s. So I would fancy Rory to post a 16-under par target, and that could set the clubhouse lead, and that might be the target that Manuel Elvira will try and have to match or better. Aaron Rye currently is the clubhouse leader on 15-under par. He's just completed a round of 66, Robbie, and he is the US PGA champion, of course, and Jaus Louten is in company with Rory McIlroy in 3rd place at present. But it really is a pack leaderboard. It's been like that all day. There's currently 11 players within 3 shots of the lead, and some of those still have quite a few holes to go. But Manuel Elvira is hanging on grimly at the moment, with Rory McIlroy certainly in with a great chance for having a claim at this title for a second time.
0: Without a shadow of a doubt. And Rory McIlroy, I was thinking of myself, Dennis, a little earlier on one of the holes, he was in front of the bunker and he hit it into the bunker. And I said, oh, great, if he can do it, I can do it, because I do it all the time anyway. But anyway, and then he produced one of the greatest shots I've ever seen in my life. On the par 5 from in the trees, and an impossible shot, his 2nd shot right to the green.
1: Yeah, Rory McIlroy does things that most people can only ever dream about, and that includes some of the other top pros. When Rory is on, he's on. He's really, really, really good, and very, very difficult to beat when he's in the zone. And, you know, sometimes you can mix the sublime with the ridiculous. You know, we've seen some bad shots from him as well at times, but his good shots tend to be sensational. Just like his 4-iron into 18 last night to set up an eagle, yeah. And that has basically been the launch pad for this good performance today.
0: I see Manuel Elvira has just got another birdie to go to 16 under, so he's a 1-shot lead, and he is absolutely the one to beat. Just finally, Dennis, a word on Shane Lowry.
1: Yeah, Shane is, you know, currently tied for 18th place. He had a round of 68. It was overall a really solid week for Shane. He began with a 71. He added a pair of 69s and now finished with a round of 68. And, you know, he's not too far off the pace. Like, he was 11 under par and he was only a couple of drop putts away from essentially being very, very much in the mix. I spoke to him after the round. He seemed very, very happy with his last 2 weeks. Obviously, what he did last week was just sensational, and it was always going to be hard to get up for this week, but he managed to play reasonably well, and he's going to get about 100 grand for his week's work, and plus

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7: Well, Erling Haaland couldn't be left out of the game, could he? Indeed, he's made it Man City 5, Sunderland 3, 86 minutes played.

good stuff indeed. He's brilliant. Dermot Kennedy there, and that is Power Over Me. Right then, let's go back to Seamus to see how we're going in the second half. Grange Nolven, who are leading 112 to 6.

0: 6 points against St. Lawrence when we were last with Seamus. Has it improved for St. Lawrence's at all, Seamus?
1: No, only slightly, Robbie. They still trail 113 to 9 points with 11 minutes left on the clock here. It's been quite enough compared to the opening half when it was 112 to 6 points. Brilliant chance fell to St. Lawrence's 2 minutes into that second half, but Tom Dooley's shot was brilliantly saved by Timmy Dial out for a 45, and there was nothing came of it. But it took 8 minutes then for the Strange Men to get a score, and it came from a Fionn Bergen free and pushed them 113 to 6 in front. And the last two scores in the 45th and the 49th minute have come from the St. Lawrence's men, a 2-pointer free from Dylan O'Dwyer and on the 45th, and then Niall O'Connor getting forward from wing back to get his name on the scoreboard after 8 minutes of sub to leave it 113 to 9. Yeah, we're just 10 minutes left here, Robbie. Grange Nolan still in the driving seat. St. Lawrence's have had plenty of possession, but it's not converting it, and they've been wasteful in front of goals. But could be a surprise on the cards here.
0: Okay, and Seamus, just to clarify that scoreline, did you say 113 to 9 points?
1: 113 to 9 points, yeah.
0: All right, thank you indeed, Seamus, there. Now, it's getting very close to full times in the matches across channel. Indeed, the full time whistles, would you believe, literally as we speak. It's finished Bournemouth 0, Liverpool 1. Finished Leeds United 0, Crystal Palace 0, and they're into added time at the Etihad. Man City leading Sunderland by 5-3.
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0: Skylarker indeed. That is Sienna Spyro and Material Lover. Bournemouth 0, Liverpool 1. Full time, Leeds 0, Palace 0. It's full time as well. 3 minutes of added time played so far. And Man City leading Sunderland by 5-3. Man United are at Fulham this afternoon. We'll keep you posted on that. That kicks off at 4:30. In the Scottish Premiership this afternoon, Celtic 0, Rangers 1. That is a full timer. In the Championship, it finished Wolves 1, West Brom 0. And also just finished Norwich 3, Bolton 4. Another thriller there this afternoon. Norwich 3, Bolton 4. Now I'm going to check in on the golf because it really is building up to a really promising to be a fantastic finish indeed. Rory McIlroy still very much in the mix, but he needs a little eagle, I would suggest, coming in. Manuel Alvira is playing the 14th. He's 16 under par, one shot ahead of Aaron Rye, who's finished on 15 under. He's finished with a 66. Jus Luton, Matt Fitzpatrick, Ryan Fox and Rory McIlroy are all, the first three of those have finished at 14. Rory McIlroy is 14 under par and he's playing the 17th, which is a par 5. So he does need an eagle, because you would imagine that Manuel Alvira will be very close to birdies and eagles as he continues. He's only playing 14 as we speak. So that's the latest from the golf. In the racing, the Harvest Festival is underway at Listowel. The two, what is it, where are we? I lose track of all these things, I can tell you, because there's so many bits and pieces going on. The 318 has gone, the 318 has gone to number 10, Fraher Field, at 14-1. Second, 12, Shearsan, 9-2. And third, number 13, Wonderful Every Day, at a price of 4-1. And then the 348, the latest one in from the Kingdom, the 348 at Listowel this afternoon. Are we getting that one in? That'll be in now in a few moments. It's gone to number 9, Run Ted Run. 6-4 on for Willie Mullins and Paul Townend. Second, number 11, The Man of the Moment, a double so far for Darrow Keefe with Too Hot to Trot at 3-1. And third was number 6, Have Another Try at 16-1. They're the latest ones in from there. All right then, and has it finished at the Etihad? No, they're still playing. Man City 5, Sunderland 3.
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8: It's 4:00. Good afternoon. I'm Ruth O'Connell. Gardaí are appealing for witnesses after two people died in road crashes in Meath and Limerick overnight. A man in his 50s was fatally injured when the car he was driving struck a premises on Connacht Street, Athboy, at approximately 2 a.m. Meanwhile, a man in his 20s died after the car he was driving struck a tree on the N21 at Comín Adair at around 2:40 a.m. One of his two passengers, a man in his 20s, is in a critical condition in University Hospital Limerick, while the other, a man in his late teens, received non-life-threatening injuries. Two people have been killed following what's being described as the worst attack ever seen on Moscow during Russia's invasion of Ukraine. Ukraine launched 1,000 drones as voting concludes in elections in Russia, in which opposition parties who are against the war haven't been allowed to contest. The overnight attacks hit a key oil refinery. The arrest and death of Evan Fitzgerald is being re-examined by the Garda Ombudsman. According to the Irish Mail on Sunday, FISRU's reopened the investigation following a complaint by a relative of the 22-year-old who died in a Carlow shopping centre in May last year. It happened a week before he was due to face trial on firearms charges. Group political editor John Lee says it comes in the wake of the RTE Garda whistleblower investigation programme.
9: What has happened in recent days, we've become aware from my inquiries on various stories to do with whistleblowers since a number of them went public, is that we have learned that the Garda Ombudsman, now known as FISRU, has opened an investigation into Evan Fitzgerald's death and all those circumstances, sparked by a complaint from a relative of Evan Fitzgerald.
8: The Taoiseach says Sinn Féin's made a strategic error in linking a united Ireland to Wales and Scotland's independence from the UK. The party's leaders joined with the first ministers of the other devolved parliaments in calling for independence from Westminster. On Monday, a new memorandum of understanding was signed aimed at strengthening cooperation between Sinn Féin, the Scottish National Party and Plaid Cymru in Wales. But Micheál Martin thinks a joint campaign with Scotland and Wales isn't the best approach to achieving Irish unity.
10: I think Sinn Féin had made a strategic error of some magnitude in terms of not thinking through this. Good for the photo op, good for in terms of the short-term campaign, but we do not want Northern Ireland or the future of the island of Ireland to be looked through the prism of the broader union of Great Britain. In other words, to Scottish independence, because there's competing political views here in Britain on that, or indeed to whatever emerges in Wales in terms of independence.
8: A controlled explosion of a suspicious device was carried out in Dublin last night. Gardaí and emergency services responded to the discovery of the device near Northway Estate in Finglas on Saturday evening. A number of homes were evacuated as the Army bomb squad carried out the controlled explosion. There are no reports of injuries or damage, and evacuated residents have since been allowed to return home. Environmental impact statements are to be axed for housing developments of up to 250 units. The move, which is set to be introduced at the end of the month, is aimed at speeding up delivery and reducing costs. The Business Post is also reporting that basic screening will be required for up to 750 units and a full environmental impact assessment will only be necessary for developments above that number. Government source told the newspaper that environmental screenings already undertaken by local authorities in the context of zoning land for residential use. And Focus Ireland's new installation in Dublin City Centre is bringing attention to child homelessness figures. People can look through the stargazer Dobsonian telescope in St Patrick's Park and see stars regardless of the time of day. The homeless charity says there are now more children without a home in Ireland than stars visible to the naked eye. Today's the last day people can visit the telescope. And that's your news, approaching 4 minutes past four.
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0: Right then, it is Sports Speed on KFM. Remember, we're with you till 7 o'clock tonight. It's Robbie Irwin. Until then, the weather for the province, cloud increasing, but it will remain dry. Light southerly breezes and rather humid conditions overnight as well, with lowest temperatures of 13 to 16 degrees.
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0: All right then, let's just tidy up that Premier League result. Indeed, it is a result. Man City have beaten Sunderland by 5-3. All right then, now it is time to check in on the matches ongoing across the county this afternoon. It's the National Electrical Wholesalers Intermediate Football Quarterfinals. First of all, let's check in with Jerry McInally. He's been watching at Cedral St. Conlon's Park, the meeting of Rathangan and Round Towers. How is that one now?
12: Yes, Robbie, we are 12 minutes from the end and Rathangan just started the get on top here. They lead by 3 points now, 114-280. They've scored the last 3 points of the game. The sides were tied for a fifth time in the match in the 43rd minute when Round Towers cornerback Hugh MacDonald got forward to score. But since then, Rathangan have pushed on. Morris Curtin, Owen Boyle and the outstanding Rian Tien with his fifth point of the game has given Rathangan a good lead. And Sam Savage is going to add to that. Rathangan are pulling it on now. Savage with the 4 points in a row for the Tangan. Round Towers had led 2-6 to 1-7 at the halftime break following two Jay O'Brien's goals in the first half. But the last attack that Round Towers had, a shot from Ben Ryan, that was their 14th wide. That could be the story of the game for Round Towers, unless they can turn that around. 4 points in a row for the Tangan, and the lead with 11 minutes to go by 1-15 to 2-8.
0: Great stuff, very exciting indeed. Thanks a lot indeed for that. That is Jerry McAnally. Now let's check in and see how it is going between Leixlip and Milltown. Reporting for us is Richard Commons. I seem to have lost Richard. Okay then, it's Manuel Elvira who's in a little bit of a bother. I think he's just dropped a shot there on the 13th for him. The two boys have dropped out. What we do is we'll hit this and then we come back in a moment.

0: What a great song. Always a classic, and when it's a good song, it's always a good song, isn't it? The music of The Real Thing, a big number one for them back in the 70s. You to Me Are Everything, The Sweetest Thing That I Desire, etc., etc. Now, in the golf, the BMW PGA Championship at Wentworth, if this is going to be some finish indeed, because I can tell you there's one, two, three, four players on 15 under. Aaron Rye is in the clubhouse, having shot a 66 on 15. 15 under. JJ Spahn has played 15 and he's 15 under. Manuel Elvira has played 14 and he's 15 under. And Rory McIlroy is on the 18th, which is an eagleable hole, and he is also on 15 under par, but his drive has just got him into the bunker. So he is struggling there a little bit indeed as well. So that's the story with Rory. Now, the lads dropped out a moment ago, so let's go back and find out how we're getting on. First of all, let's go to Seamus Dillon, and Seamus has been watching Grange Nolvin and St. Lawrence's. You should be just about finished, Seamus.
1: Yeah, all over here, Robbie, and we probably had the first shock of the weekend, because Grange Nolvin have beaten near neighbour St. Lawrence's on a scoreline of 115 to 14 points. They led 112 to 6 at the half-time break, courtesy of that goal coming from Lee Dyle's penalty after 7 minutes. St. Lawrence's came back into it after the break, a 2-pointer free from Dylan O'Dwyer, reduced it back to 113 to 8, and Niall O'Connor had them back within 7 points in the 49th minute. Brian Cullen got a point for Grange, a much needed one in the 50th minute, but three scores in a row from the Lawrence's men. Muses with a 2-pointer, Senna Murphy with a fisted effort, and Dylan O'Dwyer with a 2-pointed free had them back within 3 points as he went into injury time. But Conal Bergen, who was absolutely outstanding for the Grange Nolvin men this afternoon, he kicked a wonderful 2-pointed, or sorry, a 1-pointer free, but off the left foot in the 63rd minute of the 5 minutes of injury time that were added on, and it's Grange Nolvin who advanced to the semi-final. They'll be in the draw this evening. Disappointment for St. Lawrence's, because they would have been everybody's fancy maybe at the start of the season, along with Milltown, to go the whole way. But it's Grange have won out 115 to 14 points.
0: All right, Seamus, thank you very much indeed for that. That is full time there. It's ongoing still, Leixlip and Milltown. Let's get the latest now from Richard Commons. Richard.
2: Yeah, just one minute left here. We have for extra time here. Milltown, along with St. Lawrence's, is up there as one of the favourites for the intermediate championship, but Leixlip have come out fighting in the second half. I said there were 3 points down, and probably Milltown were valued for that at half time, but Leixlip came out and scored 1-2 in the first 6 minutes of the second half. The goal from Luke Mahan palmed in from Conor Lawler after Milltown had coughed up possession. But just watch here as Conor Lawler hits a long range shot that supporters like, but it's actually been flagged wide here, so we're still at level pegging here. So that's goal from Luke Mahan, sandwiching 2 points from Jack Lawler, made it 2-8 to 1-9 to Milltown. Paddy Donoghue hit back with a free for Leixlip. Paddy Donoghue hit back with a free for Milltown, and then Jack Lawler made it 2-9 to 1-10 for Leixlip. We then had 2 points from Liam Kelly coming forward for Milltown, sandwiching one from Kieran Silk for Leixlip. That made it 1-12 to Milltown, 2-10 to Leixlip. And back in Leixlip again, Jack Lawler again made it 1-6 for him personally. He's been superb today. That made it 2-11 to 1-12. But then we had a goal from Joe Dunn for Milltown to make it 2-12 to 2-11. That after a superb save by Leixlip goalkeeper Niall McConnell from Conor Sheeran's first shot. That made it 2-12 to 2-11. Then Sheeran made it 2-13 to 2-11. But Darren McDermott came back with a 2-pointer for Leixlip just 3 minutes before the end. But just as we're watching here, we've got a winning point, I think, from Alan Dignam, or certainly a lead point from Alan Dignam for Milltown to make it 2-14 to 2-13. We're about a minute into injury time now, and it's helter-skelter. 2-14 to 2-13, Milltown in front.
0: All right, lovely stuff indeed. It certainly is helter-skelter. We'll be back for a little full-timer on that from Richard very, very shortly indeed. All right, then, let us take a wee little sus-biug.
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0: Yeah, great song indeed. I love it. The music of the Killers, and that is Are We Human or Are We Dancers? I'll let you answer that one as well. All right, then, it is KFM. Let's go back to Richard Commons, and it was very exciting coming towards the end of your match indeed there, Richard, in the National Electrical Wholesalers Intermediate Football Quarterfinals, the meeting of Leaslip and Milltown. It's over. How did it finish?
1: Yeah, it's finished here, and Milltown have scraped through 2:15 to 2:14, an absolute thriller here, helter-skelter game, particularly the second half.
0: Yeah.
1: As you were last with us, Milltown were ahead 2:14 to 2:13. Leaksup looked like they brought the game to extra time with a late free from Jack Lawler.
0: Yeah.
1: But an injury, 3 minutes of injury time, a free for Milltown was brought forward to the 20-metre line. Paddy Donoghue tapped it over, and that made it 2:15 to 2:14. Milltown get through to the semi-finals, and Leaksup go into the relegation semi-finals.
0: Good stuff, Richard. Thanks a lot. Richard's not going home, though, yet, because he'll be back with us a little bit later on for another reporting match, indeed, coming up shortly for him as well. All right, then. What are we thinking about Man United and Fulham? What a bad week it was for Man United. They're at in London this afternoon, kicking off at 4:30 against Fulham. And also there for us is Mike Boville.
2: Fulham, still without a win in the league, begin the day bottom of the table. But there have been encouraging signs for them, with a hard-fought draw at Liverpool, followed by a win at West Ham in the League Cup. Compare that to United, who lost at home to 10-man Man City last weekend before throwing away a 2-goal lead to lose at Old Trafford for the first time in 50 years in the defeat to Brighton. Too early to talk of a crisis? Not if they lose again today. At Craven Cottage, it's Fulham versus Manchester United.
3: 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So much that Tesco worked with McCann's Orchards to plant 130,000 native trees and helped revive the great Irish apple. 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
0: All right then, KFM it is. It's sports speed with you until 7 today. It's been a lengthy delay in the match, Rathangan and Round Towers. Let's get more information on that and how it's going from Ger McInally.
11: Yes, Robbie, we are in the 68th minute here. There was a lengthy stoppage for an injury to an unfortunate Round Towers defender, and we're going to play 12 minutes of injury time in total. But since that lengthy stoppage, Vertanen have come flying out of the traps and they have scored 3 points in a row. You did wonder just if that break of play would help Round Towers and maybe just break the momentum that Vertanen had been building up. Don't forget they had scored 5 points in a row before that break, although Round Towers did stem that flow of scores with a Neil Scanlon point on Boyle, then made it 2-9 to 1-7 upon the restart. And Boyle, and then 2 points, Ben Murphy, the second one coming after Austin Donegan's shot and hit the crossbar. So we have played 9 minutes of injury time, still three more to go, but barring a massive turnaround by Round Towers, it looks like Rathangan will be joining Milltown and Grange Northern in the semi-finals of the National Wholesalers, National Leicester Wholesalers Intermediate Football Championship. I'm just looking at some sort of off the ball stuff going on. Frustration creeping out for Round Towers, but Rathangan, they have a free here. Sam Savage puts it over the bar. It's now Rathangan 120, Round Towers 2-9. Still 20 minutes of football to go, but it looks very much like Rathangan are on the way to the last four.

0: One-time member of the Eagles, big solo career as well for Glenn Frey, and that is The Heat Is On. Rory McIlroy has finished at 15 under par. That is it for him for today. And now he's the clubhouse leader. But on the course, JJ Spahn and Manuel Elvira, it's in their hands as well if they're going to win it. But for the moment, as I say, Rory has finished at 15 under par. All right, then, let's go to the football, and just about kicking off in a moment or so. It's Fulham against Manchester United. But what a match we had at the Etihad this afternoon. Manchester City against Sunderland. Reporting for us is Peter Smith.
1: City 5, Sunderland 3. City went ahead with a brilliant Fernandes free kick before Robbie levelled. Cherki restored City's lead. Robbie equalised again before Semenyo's late first half effort handed City a 3-2 interval advantage. Semenyo claimed his second after the break to establish a 2-goal lead. It was reduced by Robbie's hat-trick goal before Haaland rounded off the goal fest, now having scored against every single Premier League team he's faced. It ended Manchester City 5, Sunderland 3.
0: Manchester City winning there, 5-3 against Sunderland. Let's see how Liverpool got on. They were at Bournemouth this afternoon, as was Peter Hood.
2: Liverpool 1, and Donny Iraola, the former Bournemouth chief, makes a triumphant return to his old stamping ground, thanks to Alexander Isaac's second half goal. It was a game of very few chances. It was always tense and it was always tight, but Liverpool edged it in the second half. They did manage to get forward on one or two times. Bournemouth, when they conceded the goal, did push forward. They made changes and they did threaten, but they couldn't create the clear-cut chances needed to test Alisson in the Liverpool goal. It was a game that was tense and terse right throughout, and Liverpool edged it. Bournemouth 0, Liverpool 1.
0: All right, thank you very much indeed for that. Indeed, in the other game, it finished... Adam Dury was at the match between Leeds United and Crystal Palace. And let's call in Adam. And he is there waiting for us to give us a full-time score on that one. Adam, what was it at Leeds and Palace?
3: Leeds 0, Crystal Palace 0. In the end, neither side had quite enough to break the deadlock. Leeds continue their unbeaten run in the league, but here they were out of sorts, failing to create quality chances. The one effort that fell Calvert-Lewin's way was easily saved by Benitez. Pierre Sarge's side recorded their first clean sheet in the league since April, but will feel they should have taken more, because despite dominating the second half, they continually fluffed their lines in front of goal. They did put the ball in the back of the net, Mitchell seeing a goal ruled out for an offside in the build-up, but in the end they'll just have to settle for the points. Full-time at Ellen Road, Leeds Crystal Palace 0.
0: Lovely stuff indeed. Thank you very much indeed for that, Adam. Indeed, it is Sportsbeat on KFM.

0: Post Malone and Morgan Wallen and I Had Some Help. Now, we had a lengthy delay and it meant was it 12 minutes of added time in the meeting of Rathangan and Round Towers, but it has finished now. Ger, how did that one finish?
1: Yes, and it finished with a very impressive performance in the end by Rathangan, and they have booked their place in the semi-finals by virtue of a 122-29 victory, and really it was a power-packed second half performance from Rathangan. Round Towers had led at half-time 2-6-1-7 after two goals from Jay O'Brien in the first half, one after 2 minutes and one in the 32nd minute in first half injury time. In between that, Sam Savage had scored Rathangan's goal, but Rathangan were awesome in the second half. They really were. Round Towers, though, they had their own problems. They kicked 16 wides in total, seven of them in the second half, a second half that they only scored 3 points, but they were still right there going into the final quarter of the game. Hugh MacDonald had pointed in the 43rd minute to level the game for the fifth time in the match, but Rathangan had a glorious spell in the final quarter. They scored 5 points in a row before Neil Scanlon ended that run of scores. There was then, in around the 55th minute, a serious injury to one of the Round Towers defenders that had a lengthy stoppage, and there was, in the end, 13 minutes of injury time played in total. But if you thought maybe that break and play would stem the momentum from Rathangan, you were mistaken, because they picked up where they left off on Boyle, who was outstanding. He scored the first point after the restart. Ben Murphy and Sam Savage with a couple of scores, and then Ben Murphy again with his third after the restart of the game, finished off the scores. But a special mention too for Rian Tehan for Rathangan as well. He was outstanding and scored 5 points in that win. So a very good win for Rathangan. Best wishes to the injured Round Towers man. We hope that it's hopefully not as severe an injury as it looked, but obviously when there was a lengthy stoppage there, it doesn't look great, but hopefully he won't be as badly injured as we fear. But Rathangan safely into the last four, 122-29 the final score.
0: You're in action again with Athai and Raheem's coming in, coming up, Ger. But the big thing, of course, is the draw of the quarterfinals of the Senior Football Championship and the semi-finals of the Intermediate and Junior Football Championships. They're coming up with you at 6:30. What way is it going to work there, Ger?
1: Yeah, well, it's going to be interesting to see how this final group in Senior Championship plays out, Group C, because, of course, Sannans and Kilcock are on in Clane at the same time as this match between Athai and Raheem's throws in. So it's one of the more potentially awkward groups. There's plenty of permutations depending on the results, so we'll definitely be looking out for that. But then, yeah, we're hoping that the draws will take place around 6:30. That is the plan. Of course, there will be no extra time in any of the senior championship games, so hopefully no delays or anything like that. And as you said, yeah, I think there's six draws in total. We have a semi-finals in the Junior A and the Junior Championship, Intermediate A and the Intermediate, and then of course the quarter-final draw, five draws in total. Six, because there's the Senior A Championship as well, not to forget that. Senior A Championship quarter-finals and the Senior Championship quarter-finals. So a lot to get through with those draws, but yeah, we're into the real business end of the championship season now, and anybody who was left in the championships at this stage, they have real business undermined and hoping to lift some silverware. And we'll see obviously the county champions throwing in here very shortly here in Stephen's St. Conor's Park in Athai when they take on Raheem's.
0: Okay, lovely stuff, Ger. Lots to look forward to there. The match is upcoming, and of course the draw then in and around 6:30 right here on Sportsbeat and KFM.
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0: Across the county.

0: me home, says Pink. Now, the golf, just to let you know, JJ Spawn has just finished. He's shot a 67 today, and he's finished at 17 under par. The former, obviously, US Open winner back in 2025. JJ Spawn, 17 under par. Aaron Ray is in the clubhouse, along with, I'm just watching here, Manuel Elvira. Oh, wow. Oh, what a way to do that, indeed. Manuel Elvira has just got an eagle on the 17th. He's joined JJ Spawn now on 17 under par, and he has one hole left, which of course is a par 5. So that is very eagleable and birdieable as well. Anyway, both of them, Spawn and Elvira, on 17 under par. Rye has finished, and he is two shots back along with Rory McIlroy on 15 under par. So that's the story from the golf. Right then, let's now check out what's happening. Seamus is back in action, and Seamus, this time you are keeping an eye on Suncroft on 2 Mile House for us.
1: Yeah, absolutely, Robbie, and after the high octane game that the last one was between St. Lawrence's and Grange Nolven, this game is certainly a totally different contrast, because it's a really low scoring game, which is coming up on 19 minutes gone in the opening half. It's 2 Mile House, a lead on the score line of 3 points to 1. It was Adam Keneally who opened the scoring and said

0: the opening minute when he stepped inside Arthur Bailey to tap it over the bar. But Fionn Dowlan was on the mark for Suncroft, but that took all of 10 minutes and Suncroft got it hard to break into that defensive area before Conor Keogh, the wing half forward, and Liam Cummins, the full forward, Cummins getting in on the end of a breaking ball off Keneally to make it 3-1, and Didier Cadania now with a 45 right in front of the goals. He won't have a problem with distance, so it'll be, if he can just get the accuracy, usually very accurate, strikes it, it's straight, but it's tailing maybe a little bit to the left of the post and gone wide, so an opportunity gone, a fourth wide for 2 Mile House. Suncroft have had three of their own, so it's been a really poor enough game in the opening 20 minutes here, but 2 Mile House holding the upper hand on the scoreline of 3-1, Robbie.
1: All right, Seamus, thank you very much indeed for that. 23 minutes gone in London, Fulham 0, Man United 0. Ooh.

0: One of the greats, the music of the Beatles there, and that is From Me to You. KT Tunstall ahead of that with Black Horse and the Cherry Tree. The 18 minutes past four from Listowel has gone to number three, O Castle de Mutt, the 5-4 favourite. Second number one, Apples of Brazil at 11-4. And the 16-48, number five, Netboy, the winner at 12-1. Second number two, Jalila Moravier, 4-1. And third, 14, Kappa Hill at 18-1.
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14: At five, good evening, I'm Tina Gates. Housing developments of up to 250 units won't require environmental impact assessments under changes being introduced at the end of the month. The move is aimed at speeding up delivery and reducing costs. Ruth O'Connell reports.
15: The Business Post is also reporting that basic screening will be required for up to 750 units and a full environmental impact assessment will only be necessary for developments above that number. A government source told the newspaper that environmental screening is already undertaken by local authorities in the context of zoning land for residential use. Exclusion thresholds will also be brought in for the transmission of electrical energy by overhead cables, private roads and wastewater treatment plants for projects serving a population below 10,000.
14: A controlled explosion of a suspicious device was carried out in Finglas in Dublin last night. Homes in the neighbourhood had to be evacuated following the discovery. Ella Anderson has more.
16: Gardaí Emergency Services say they responded to the discovery of a viable suspicious device near Northway Estate, Dublin 11, on Saturday evening. A cordon was established and a number of nearby homes were evacuated. The military's explosive ordnance disposal team were called to the scene, where a controlled explosion of the device was carried out. The cordon has since been lifted and evacuated residents have been allowed to return to their homes. There are no reports of injuries or damage.
14: There's been a cyber attack on elections in Russia. The country's electronic voting system has been subject to a large-scale hacker attack, according to the deputy chairman of the Moscow City Electoral Commission. The final day of voting was preceded by overnight attacks near Moscow, which were the largest ever to hit the capital city. BBC journalist based in Riga, Yaroslava Kruhina, says questions were raised by the high number of online votes.
17: Quite a lot of votes were cast online electronically, unprecedentedly high number, which raises suspicions because 2 million people have never voted electronically before. The only party that can be considered opposition and whose agenda was mainly to stop the war in Ukraine was striking off the ballot several weeks before the election. There are some candidates from that party running in single constituencies, but they are not expected to get far.
14: Gardaí are appealing for witnesses after two men died in separate crashes in Meath and Limerick overnight. A driver in his 50s died after his car struck a premises in Athboy at around 2 a.m. 40 minutes later, a driver in his 20s died when his car hit a tree near Adair. One passenger is critically injured, another has non-life-threatening injuries. The Taoiseach says Sinn Féin has made a strategic error by linking Irish unity with Scottish and Welsh independence. The party signed a cooperation agreement with the SNP and Plaid Cymru on Monday, but Micheál Martin says a joint campaign isn't the best route to a united Ireland.
18: I think Sinn Féin have made a strategic error of some magnitude in terms of not thinking through this. Good for the photo op, good for, in terms of the short-term campaign, but we do not want Northern Ireland or the future of the island of Ireland to be looked through the prism of the broader union of Great Britain, in other words, to Scottish independence, because there's competing political views here in Britain on that, or indeed to whatever emerges in Wales in terms of independence.
14: Turning 16 could come with a €100 bill to spend on gigs, theatre and other arts events under a proposal for the budget. The Sunday Independent says Culture Minister Patrick O'Donovan wants to introduce a downloadable culture card next year, benefiting around 75,000 teenagers. Venues could claim the money back from the government. France already has a similar scheme, but the Irish plan still needs the green light. And that's your latest news update at 4 minutes. It's past five.
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20: KFM has been informed of the following deaths: Charlie Shields, Newbridge, informally of the Curra; Sarah Clinton, Monaster Evan. The funeral arrangements are as follows: Charlie Shields, Great Southern, Newbridge, and formerly of Loch Brown, the Curra, predeceased by his parents Michael and Margaret, and his brother Mick, Tucker. Deeply regretted by his wife Helen, children Robert, Philip, and David, his brother Jim, and sisters Jeanette and Martina, and extended family. 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Family flowers only, please. Sarah Clinton, Monaster Evan, predeceased by her mother Maureen Ashling Clinton, deeply regretted by her aunt Eileen, father Sean, siblings Helen, John, Anne, Miriam, Stephen and Alan, and extended family. Reposing at the Chapel of Rest, Monaster Evan, today until 6 o'clock, with rosary recital at 5:30. 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
23: All right then, let's check on the weather for tonight. Cloud increasing, but it will remain dry. Light southerly breezes and rather humid conditions overnight as well, with lowest temperatures of 13 to 16 degrees.
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0: The music of Niall Horan there, and that is Dinner Party. It is Sports Beat here on KFM. Let's find out what's happening in the various matches. And remember, upcoming very, very shortly at 6:30, we will have the draws live here in KFM for the quarterfinals of the Senior Football Championship, the semi-finals of the Intermediate and Junior Football Championships with Ger McInally. We will be doing that for you here in KFM Sports Beat in and around 6:30. Speaking of Ger McInally, he suddenly pops up there with a latest one now with the tie and Raheens.
1: Yes, Robbie, we're midway through the first half. A tie on the attack. Sean Moore with a shot blocked down. Falls for him again, but his pass down towards Keane Keaveney is wayward. So at the moment, it's 1-3 for a tie, 5 points for Raheens. This Group C has the potential to get very, very complicated depending on what happens with the game in claim between Raheens and, between Salins and Kilcock. But for Raheens here in Cedral St. Collins Park, it is pretty simple. They need, at the very least, a draw to have a chance of progressing through to the quarterfinals, most likely anyway. As I said, it could get complicated, but it is a tie who've started well. Niall Kelly scored a 2-pointer after 4 minutes, but that was quickly hit back with a 2-pointer from Jack Taff of Raheens before Keane Keaveney in the 8th minute got in for a fantastic goal, a really well placed finish to beat James Roycroft's India tie goal, and there was a point then from Keaveney himself to follow it up, but in between that, Paddy Woodgate landed a superb 2-point free. So it's 1-3 for a tie, 5 points for Raheens, but just one notable absentee from the tie lineup as well was Kevin Feely, who was named to start, but by all accounts was a late withdrawal, on the fact that he, as I look at him below, he is Mer Ishka, so I don't think it was ever likely, looking at him now, that he was going to play today. So obviously some sort of an injury issue keeping one of the key tie men from playing today, but they're going fairly well without him. 1-3 for a tie, 5 points for Raheens, 16 minutes on the clock.
0: Okay, lovely, thank you very much indeed, Ger, for that. Now let's check with Seamus, and Seamus was in action with us a little earlier on, but he's back indeed, and this time we are looking at Suncroft and 2 Mile House. What's the latest there with you, Seamus?
2: Yeah, not a lot to report on since you were last with us, Robbie. The half-time whistle has gone here, and it is 2 Mile House who hold 5 points to 1 advantage, and will certainly be the better team in the opening half. Libya Colonia with 2-point at 3 in the 21st minute was the last time we had a score, and Suncroft did create a couple of chances, and Cardonia was called into action when a ball broke across the edge of the square, but he got a hand to it as Owen McGee was coming across maybe to put it to the back of the net. But Suncroft have been poor over that opening half. Adam Keneally opened the scoring. Fionn Dowell levelled it up after 10 minutes, but 3 in a row from Conor Keogh and Liam Cummins and Cardonia's 2-pointer has come to my house, 5-1 in front. It's a game that you could go either way in the second half, but at the moment, 2 Mile House looks like they've broken a place in that semi final.
0: Okay, thanks a lot, Seamus. Fulham 0, Man United 0, just coming up to half time. Let's go back and find out what's happening at Clane, the clash of Kilcock and Salins with Richard Cummins.
3: Yeah, 15 minutes gone in this one. It hasn't quite ignited yet. It's Salins are on top, leading by 4-1 at the moment. But a game that, as I say, really hasn't ignited. James Dalton got Salins off the mark within 20 seconds with a point. Keane Grimes then with a superb 2-point free from well outside the 45-metre line, made it 3 points to no score. Mark Gibbons hit back with Kilcock's only point to date in the 6 minutes, but then Keane Grimes with a 45 hit back for Salins. That made it 4-1. That's still the score. Both sides had good goal chances. Lorcan McKenna had a good shot saved by Fionn Talbot. And then almost the exact same situation down the other end where Johnny Hyland was denied by Matthew Farrelly in the Salins goal. And just as I look, Danny McGuire heading towards goal here for Kilcock, but Salins seems to have cleared that one. So here with about just over 15 minutes gone, it's 4 points to Salins, 1 point to Kilcock at this stage.
0: Lovely. Thanks a lot indeed for that, Richard, and very much all to play for in those games indeed. Okay then, half time, it is Fulham 0, Man United 0. And by the way, in an absolute dramatic closing hole, JJ Spawn has won the BMW at Wentworth, and we'll have a full time, if you like, on that one very shortly from Dennis Kerwin. There's a touch of the Jean

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0: She's a lady with a powerful voice indeed, and a great song too. That is Love Me Like You Do, the music of Ellie Goulding. All right, then the final one in from Listowel. The Harvest Festival is underway. Mayhem in the kingdom for the next week or so. Would you like to be there? Now, the last one, the bumper today, it's gone to number 6, Green Hint, 13 to 8 on for William Patrick Mullins. Second, number 7, Sir Vinny at 2 to 1. And third, number 12, Bonnie Locke at 40 to 1. So that wraps up our results from the kingdom this afternoon. Half time across the water, it is Fulham 0, Manchester United 0. That's the latest there. Now then, let's go to the golf. And it was a dramatic finish indeed. Not quite Jan van de Vel finish, but Jan van de Vel-esque. Dennis, would you agree with me on that? Jan van de Vel-esque.
1: Oh, absolutely, Robbie. It was a really, really sad finish. I mean, 2025 US Open winner JJ Spaun decided to play here as he was passed over by Zach Johnson for a captain's pick on next week's US President's Cup team. And he took full advantage when he profited from a final hole collapse by Spain's Manuel Elvira. As you mentioned, it was almost like the Van de Velde of back in Carnoustie in 1999. Spaun had birdied 4 of the last 5 holes, Robbie, and he posted a 17 under par total. And just as he did that, 30-year-old Spaniard Manuel Elvira, he's ranked 294th in the world. He hadn't won in his previous 194 starts as a professional. He hit the shot of a lifetime on the par 5 17th to set up an eagle, and he duly rolled in the putt to move to 17 under alongside JJ Spaun. Now, he had to make a birdie at the last, Robbie, to win the tournament, and he found the fairway with his drive, but he really got nervous. You could see it in his eyes. His eyes have glazed over. His second shot found a bunker. His third flew through the green. He then duffed his chip from the drop zone into a bunker and eventually took a 7, and he fell back into a four-way tie for second. It was really, really sad to see, and he was absolutely distraught.
0: Yeah, it was, as I said, a touch of the Jan van de Velde, not quite, but yeah, I could see his eyes and I could see his body language, etc. Rory McIlroy was one of those 4 people who finished on 15 under, Dennis.
1: He was, yeah. He had 5 birdies on a single drop shot in his final round, 68, Robbie, but he ultimately fell short. He failed to birdie the last, or, you know, he probably needed an eagle at the last, as it turned out, to actually force his way into a playoff. But, you know, it didn't quite happen for Rory today. And Shane Lowry signed off at around the 68. Decent day for Shane. He finished at 11 under par. He was a little bit flat after all the heroics of Doon Beg last week. And, you know, but he still collected a check for around €100,000 and some valuable Ryder Cup and world ranking points. But it was ultimately JJ Spaun who ended up as the BMW PGA champion. But poor old Manuel Elvira, the wait for his first tour success continues. And, you know, I'd say it could take him a while to get over that. And it was pretty hard to watch.
0: Absolutely, Dennis. Listen, it's great to have you there. And thank you very much. And of course, a big thanks to Halpiny Golf, top brands, best prices.
2: 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Like my favorite song going round and round my head. 5 days on the

0: Lovely stuff. That is the Lost Frequencies and Callum Scott. And the big question, of course, is where are you now? Right then, it should be close enough to half time at St. Colin's Park at Thai and Raheen's. Ger McInally is there getting ready for the draw. Is it half time, Ger?
1: Yes, half time here. Robbie, Institute of St. Colin's Park and Raheen's, they need a result here if they're to have a chance of being in that draw. They will be in some sort of the draw, but it's the quarterfinals for the senior championship rather than the senior A championship that they want to be in. To do that, they need a result, but at the moment it's a tie leading here by 110 to 17. And the two Keaveney brothers, Keen and Callum, have had an outstanding game there, or an outstanding part of this performance so far from a tie. They've contributed 1-4 of that 110 total. And the first real intervention from one of those Keaveneys was Keane with a goal after 8 minutes, a really well-taken goal that made it 1-2 to 2 points at that stage. Paddy Woodgate replied with a 2-point free, but Keane Keaveney pointed. Conor Murphy pulled back a point for Raheens, but then a tie really got on top for a spell. Callum Keaveney scored two in a row, Keane Keaveney, and then Paul Devine made it 1-7 to 5 points after 23 minutes, and at that stage it was looking like a tie were well on top, but Raheens needed something and they got something, because in the 26th minute they got a great goal taken by Conor Murphy. Daniel Hamill had a shot blocked and it fell very nicely for Conor Murphy, and off the ground he just slotted the ball into the back of the net. Mitch Balan hit back for a tie to make it 1-8 to 1-5 before 2 points in a row from Raheens got them back to within a point. Jack Taff, and then a free by Paddy Woodgate, and going into injury time was just a point separating the sides, but the last two scores of the first half went to a tie in that first half injury time period. James McGrath and then Ronan Kelly making it 1-10 for a tie, 1-7 for Raheens. So not going Raheens way, and I think as maybe we'll hear from Richard shortly over in Clane, it is Salons who are at the moment who look like they will be joining a tie from Group C in the quarterfinals of the Joe Mallow Motors Senior Football Championship quarterfinals.
0: Alright then, let's indeed go to find out what's happening there. And Richard Commons, what's the story with yourself?
2: Yeah, certainly Salons doing their part here, and plenty of permutations in this group, as we've alluded to. If Raheens do lose, and Salons need to win by at least 4 points here, 3 points might be enough, but at the moment it's looking like that scenario may be out the window. At the moment they're 9 points to one up at half time here against a very disappointing Joe Cockout. The last year we were here it was 4 points to one, but it's really been the Keane Grimes show this afternoon for Salons. He's added 3 points in the second quarter. Luke Killian as well getting forward for 2 points as well. But really it's the ease with which Salons have been getting shots off against the very disappointing Kilcock side. Has been very very slow, very lethargic. They haven't really created much in the second quarter. They had one sort of half a chance from Nathan Farrell, saved by Matthew Farrelly, but really can't get into the game, can't get out of their own half. They've only got that 1 point that was given in the 6 minutes to show for it, and at the moment they're trailing here by 9 points to one at half time. Certainly going Salons' way, and as things stand, it will be them forward on this group in second place if Abadi do beat Raheem.
0: All right, Richard, thank you very much indeed for that. And that's going their way of Salons in that particular match. 9 points to one at half time. Right, then let's see how Seamus is getting on. Seamus, you're reporting this afternoon. This time round, it's Suncroft and 2 Mile House.
3: Yeah, Robbie, welcome back across here. We've 12 minutes left on the clock here, and this game has turned right on its head since the half time break. It was 2 Mile House led by 5 points to one at that break, and they were full value for that. But Suncroft have turned it around. A point inside a minute from Darren Malone left it back at 5 points to two, and then Owen McGee with a wonderful score met it 5 points to three. Brian Collins met it 6-3, but Suncroft both up the field, and Hugh Martin made a great pass inside and he popped it over the bar to make it 6 points to four. And then there was a score for Darren Malone. It was a quick ball coming in over the top from Hugh Martin. He had the advantage, and it was a fingertip touch from Darren Malone to get it over the head of the advancing Didier Cordonnier, and it was 1-4 to 6 points at that stage. 2 points from John Dowland, and quickly followed in Suncroft for 3 in front, and 2 points in a row then from Hugh Martin and Owen McGee have left Suncroft 1-8 to 6 points in front with 49 minutes on the clock here. Now Cardamia with a free outside the 50 metre lane. He was successful in the opening half with a free to get a 2-pointer, and Tumut House will certainly need one as we go towards the final 10 minutes. But like I saw in tough from play earlier, the crowd will tell you here, it's well wide of the post. But Robbie, 10 minutes to play here. Suncroft 1 foot in the semi-final, but a lot to play yet, leading 1-8 to 6 points.
0: Good stuff, Seamus. Still scoreless, by the way, Fulham and Man United. And don't forget, coming up, folks, at 6:30 this afternoon, the draw for the quarterfinals of the Senior Football Championship and the semi-finals of the Intermediate and indeed Junior Football Championships. We have those live for you here on Sportsman and KFM from Cedral St. Collins Park.

0: Minutes gone at Craven Cottage, still scoreless. Hard to know who's going to get a goal in this match, I have to say. It's nothing much happening that I can see, but it's Fulham 0, Man United 0.
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6: 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Your

0: Yeah, great song from the brilliant Luther Vandross. That is Never Too Much. Now, as you know, folks, here on KFM and Sports Beat, our Premier League updates are in association with Conlon Oils at Thigh, where you can shop at conlonoils.com. And the dream goes on, does it? Is that the right word? Yes, it absolutely is. Not. In fact, Fulham have taken the lead at Craven Cottage against Man United. It was a Martinez OG. Ludicrous clearance. But however, that's the story of the game so far. It's Fulham leading Man United by 1-0. 64 minutes gone. Seamus, let's go to you next and let's find out what's happened. Suncroft and Two Mile House.
1: Yeah, Robbie, all over here, and I suppose, for want of a better word, the shocks have continued this afternoon because Suncroft are through to the semi-final of the National Athletic Wholesalers Intermediate Football Championship. They've won out on a scoring of 2-9 to Two Mile House's 9 points, and what was a really good second half from the Croft men. Trailed 5 points to 1 at the half-time break. Didier Cordonnier with a 2-pointed free. Liam Cummins, Conor Keogh and Adam Keneally all on the scoreboard in response was a fun Fionn Dowlan free for the Suncroft men. But they turned it around the second half. Dara Malone, Noel McGee with early points. Hugh Martin then got his name on the scoreboard before Hugh Martin's quick pass in over the top to Dara Malone, and Malone popped it over Didier Cordonnier's head to make it 1-4 to 6 points after 38 minutes. It was a lead that Suncroft didn't lose from there to the full time whistle. Fionn Dowlan then added a 2-pointer to leave it 1-6 to 6 points. Hugh Martin with a point, Owen McGee with another point before Brian Collins got one back. Only their second score of the second half with 8 minutes to go. But then the all important score and the one that's took Suncroft's place in that semi-final was a brilliant finish from Owen McGee, a breaking ball off Hugh Martin, and he banged it to the back of the net to leave it 2-8 to 7 points. It was Fionn Dowlan 3 then left it 2-9 to 7 in, as we went into injury time, and then there was a point from Didier Cordonnier. He'd missed 3 up to that, and the one from play as well.

0: was four, but he converted a late two-pointer free from about 50 metres out to leave it 2-9 to 9 points. So Thuncroft to join Milltown with hanging in the semi-final and Grange Northern. So that draw will take place later on at 6:30 this evening, but a great result for the Suncroft men.
1: Absolutely. Seamus Sisson, thank you very much for everything this afternoon, and yes, as Seamus just said, the draw for the quarterfinals of the Senior Football Championship and the semi-finals of the Intermediate and Junior Football Championships here on KFM Sports Beat, coming up at 6:30.
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0: called Dean Lewis there, and that is Be All Right. Now, the Premier League update, in association, of course, with Conlon Oils. 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It's Fulham leading Man United by a goal to nil, 71 minutes gone at Craven Cottage. The results in the other matches in the Premier League today, they finished Bournemouth 0, Liverpool 1, Leeds United 0, Crystal Palace 0, and Manchester City 5, Sunderland 3. They are the full-timers there in the Premier League, and the update from Man United in the Championship. It finished Wolves 1, West Brom 0, and the other game played this afternoon. High-scoring game indeed. It finished Norwich City 3, Bolton Wanderers 4.
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12: At 6, good evening, I'm Tina Gates. Housing developments of up to 250 units won't require environmental impact assessments under changes being introduced at the end of the month. The move's aimed at speeding up delivery and reducing costs. Ruth O'Connell reports.
13: The Business Post is also reporting that basic screening will be required for up to 750 units and a full environmental impact assessment will only be necessary for developments above that number. A government source told the newspaper that environmental screening is already undertaken by local authorities in the context of zoning land for residential use. Exclusion thresholds will also be brought in for the transmission of electrical energy by overhead cables, private roads and wastewater treatment plants for projects serving a population below 10,000.
12: Russian election officials say the electronic voting system has faced large-scale cyber attacks. It comes after what's been described as the biggest overnight attack near Moscow. BBC journalist Yaroslava Kurahina says the high number of online votes has raised questions.
14: Quite a lot of votes were cast online electronically. Unprecedentedly high number, which raises suspicions because 2 million people have never voted electronically before. The only party that can be considered opposition and whose agenda that was mainly to stop the war in Ukraine was stricken off the ballot several weeks before the election. There are some candidates from that party running in single constituencies, but they are not expected to get far.
12: Gardaí are appealing for witnesses after two men died in separate crashes in Meath and Limerick overnight. A driver in his 50s died after his car struck a premises in Athboy at around 2 a.m. 40 minutes later, a driver in his 20s died when his car hit a tree near Adair. One passenger is critically injured and another has non-life-threatening injuries. The Taoiseach says he's confident in his approach to Northern Ireland and the Good Friday Agreement. Micheál Martin says he's focused on building stronger connections north and south through people, infrastructure and shared initiatives. He's also rejecting claims the government hasn't been decisive enough on investment in the north.
15: We've already allocated €1 billion of shared island money. And people say you're not decisive? I mean, come on. No one even thought of it. And in 5 years, we've allocated €1 billion. We have another €1 billion to allocate out to 2035. This is real work on the ground. We've negotiated a joint framework agreement on legacy, which has eluded both governments and different successive governments for 30 years. That means something to people.
12: Residents have returned home after a controlled explosion of a viable device in Finglas last night. Gardaí and emergency services were called to the discovery near Northway Estate in Dublin 11. A cordon was set up and nearby homes evacuated while the military's bomb disposal team dealt with the device. Focus Ireland says there are now more homeless children in Ireland than stars visible in the night sky. The charity's highlighting the figures with a telescope installation in Dublin's St Patrick's Park today. Jessie Weisblatt hopes it reminds people that there's a real child behind every number.
16: We found out that there was approximately 2,500 stars that are visible on a clear, dark night sky to the human eye. And that's a very stark contrast to the current figure of children experiencing homelessness in Ireland, which is 5,659. So over double, I suppose, children in Ireland are experiencing homelessness than stars we can see in the sky when we look up, which, you know, seems like such a vast, big space.
12: Drivers in Dublin are being warned of temporary road closures as EU transport ministers meet at Dublin Castle today and tomorrow. Garda escorts will bring rolling restrictions between Ballsbridge and the castle from now until 7 p.m. this evening and again from 8:30 to 9:30 tomorrow morning. Parking restrictions are also in place around Ballsbridge. Gardaí say disruption will be kept to a minimum while Dublin Airport will operate as normal. And that's your latest news update at 4 minutes past six.
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0: Don't forget the draw for the quarterfinals of the Senior Football Championship and the semi-finals of the Intermediate and Junior Football Championships coming up shortly here on KFM. Fulham still leading Man United by a goal to nil at Craven Cottage. The weather for tonight, cloud increasing, but it will remain dry. Light southern breezes and rather humid conditions overnight as well, with lowest temperatures of 13 to 16 degrees. All right then, let us go back to Cedral St. Collins Park, the meeting of Atai and Raheens. Let's find out what the latest is there from Ger McAnally. All right, Ger.
18: Yes, Robbie, just about 6 minutes to go in this game and it's getting nervy now. Raheens need a result, of course, although matters could get complicated by what is happening in claim between Salah and Michael Cock. We let Richard bring you up to date with what is happening there, but as it stands, Raheens need a draw to qualify for the quarterfinals of the Senior Football Championship. But it's a tie with a 3-point lead at the moment, 113 to 110. It was a 3-point lead at half time as well, 110 to 107. A tie had conceded a couple of scores, and indeed, Raheens may look back on a really great goal scoring opportunity in the 42nd minute when the ball fell close to the Atai goal. But unfortunately for Raheens, it fell to cornerback Niall Kramer, and he screwed his effort wide of the post. But a point shortly after that from Niall Dolan left just a point between the sides. But Keane Keaveney, he has been outstanding for a tie today. He scored 3 points in a row to bring his tally to 1-5 and make it 113 to 1-9 by the 46th minute. And there was then no scores at either end for 8 minutes before Luke O'Donovan broke that scoreless drought. And that's how we stand with 5 minutes to play. Raheens pushing hard at the moment, but a tie standing firm. A tie 113, Raheens 110.
0: Yeah, very much indeed. All right, thanks, Ger. We'll be back for a full timer there. Let's see. Ger referred to that match, that meeting of Kilcock and Salons, and Richard Commons has the latest for us.
19: Yeah, Robbie, and there's now just 2 points between them here, so all to play for, all sorts of permutations in place there. Kilcock need at least a draw if Raheens lose. Salons need at least a 3-point win, and at the moment they're only two ahead, having been ahead 5 and just watched one effort to sail wide for Salins there. Salins were ahead by 8 at halftime, and Kilcock hit them straight away on the restart. Michael Stokes goal 3 minutes into the second half, giving them a huge lift. And then they've got 2-pointers from Danny Maguire and Shane O'Rourke in the second half. Salin still, you know, knocking off points here and there. Colm Dalton just fairly recently got his first of the day. King Grimes is up to 7. They're on 13 points. Kilcock are on 1-8, so just a 2-point gap at the moment. And there's about 6 minutes plus injury time remaining here.
0: Yeah, that sounds very tight as well indeed. All right, Richard, thank you very much indeed for that. And again, a reminder, just we will have that draw, that big draw coming up in the next little while here on KFM Sports Beat. 80 minutes gone at Craven College. If you're a Man United fan, my gosh and golly goodles as well. I'm just staying with it for the moment because there's a corner to Man United. Bruno Fernandes, of course, taking and bang. No, over the bar.

0: Georgia Ezra there, and that is Green, Green Grass. We have a bit of excitement at Cedral St. Collins Park. Ger, tell us all about it.
1: Oh, we did. We're in the last of five additional minutes here. Raheem, don't forget, need a draw. They were 4 points down. They got a goal through Liam Power, and a tie have had a three-up breach, so Raheem's have been handed a free right in front of the post. Paddy Woodgate, with 30 seconds to go, has a chance to get a free that possibly, if Salon stay ahead against Kilcock, could be enough to send Raheem's into the quarterfinals. Woodgate, 20 metres out. It should be routine, but it's pressure on his shoulders. He pops it over the bar. And that is a score for Woodgate that could potentially send Raheem's into the quarterfinals. Still time to go in this game, though, but only 15 or so seconds of the 5 minutes that were signalled for. What a time for a three-up breach by a tie. Kick out coming from James Roycroft. Referee has the whistle in the mouth, and it is all over. Raheem's have got a draw. They are celebrating, but they might just want to wait, because it will depend what happens in Clane. Last I heard, anyway, that Kilcock were just a single point behind. I think, from my permutations, if Kilcock could get a draw there against Salons, well, these celebrations for Raheem's would be premature. But if that stays the same and Salons win by less than 3 points, then this draw for Raheem's last gas draw will be enough to send him into the quarterfinals.
0: All right, Chair. Well, look, I'll tell you what, let's go and find out exactly what the story is there as we join Richard Commons. Richard, how are you doing there?
2: Yeah, the final whistle has just gone here. Drama at the end as well here, but it's ended 1-14 to Salons, 1-11 to Kilcock, and as Ger was saying, I think that means that Raheem's get through. Even if Raheem's hadn't drawn or won that game today, Salons needed to win by at least 4 points. If they won by three, I think they needed to score 18 points. They only made 17. A late, late Colm Dalton goal got them the win at 1-14 to 1-11, despite a late chain of row three for Salons. But in the end, looks like it hasn't been enough for Salons, and Raheem's will go through. It's 1-14 to Salons here, 1-11 to Kilcock, final score. There's been a few red cards here issued right at the end as well, so we'll have to work out who got those. But all over here, 3 point win for Salons, but not enough for them.
0: All right, great. So Richard, thanks a lot for everything throughout the course of the afternoon there, Richard Commons. And drama at Craven Cottage. Man United have levelled it, and there's 3 minutes of added time added. Yeah, and there's a minute of that already gone. It's Man United, Fulham 1, Man United 1. Cunha with the goal to level it for Man United, and they are on the attack again, and who knows what might happen there. 2 minutes of injury time left to go at Craven Cottage.
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0: have to say it's been a fantastic afternoon of GAA action right across the county. And as we promised you, all through the day and all through the week, we're going to have now for you live on KFM the draw for the quarterfinals of the Senior Football Championship and the semi-finals of the Intermediate and Junior Football Championships live from Seadrill St. Conallet's Park. Let's go back there now and join Gerard McInally. Gerard, you have a lot to get through now in the next few minutes, and you'll take us through the ramifications and the ups and downs and ins and outs.
1: Yes, absolutely, Robbie. Thank you. Welcome back here to Seadrill St. Conallet's Park. Still a bit of a buzz around the place following Raheen's late dramatics to make sure that they're in the quarterfinals here, taking their place in the last eight of the Joe Mallon Motors Senior Football Championship. But as you said there, yes, we have a lot to get through. Seven draws in total to take place. We will work our way through them. A lot of them are only semi-finals, so we will get through them pretty quickly. But the line that I've been told to repeat very carefully is that the draw is not complete until it is complete, because there are no repeat pairings allowed in these semi-finals, or indeed for the quarterfinals in the both the Senior and Senior A Championships. So we have Mick Mullen, County Chairman, Noel McKenna and Seamus O'Quill of the Kildare CCC to take us through this draw. And we will start with the semi-finals for the Tom Cross Junior A Championship. And that is Garvin and Kildangan, Reban and Robertstown are in the hat. So they're separated by virtue of having played each other already. So the first name out of this year's Tom Cross Junior A Football Championship semi-final.
2: There are two drums here, as the repeat pairing between Reban and Robertstown aren't allowed. So in drum A, they're at Garvin and Kildangan, and in drum B is Reban and Robertstown.
1: So that's Seamus O'Quill just explaining the drums. So Tom Cross, sponsor, long-standing sponsor of the Junior Football Championship in Kildare, draws out the first team. And they are Reban, who had a fantastic win against Ballykelly on Thursday evening. And Reban will play
3: at Garvin.
1: So it's Reban and at Garvin as the first semi-final pairing in the Tom Cross Junior A Football Championship semi-final.
3: Robertstown
1: are the next one out. And if this is anything other than Kildangan, we are in trouble. And that is the Kildangan. No problems there. So that is the semi-final lineup of the Tom Cross Junior A Football Championship semi-final: Reban versus at Garvin and Robertstown versus Kildangan. So now on to the Tom Cross Junior Football Championship semi-finals.
2: In the junior semi-final, it's Ballymore, Catholic Hill and St. Kevin's. Repeat pairing not allowed is Ballymore, Eustace and Kill. So in drum A is Ballymore, Eustace and Kill, and in drum B are Kappa and St. Kevin's.
1: And Seamus O'Quill again explaining the scenarios here in the Tom Cross Junior Football Championship semi-finals. So first out is Tom Cross again picking the first team out here. And first one out, Ballymore Eustace. Ballymore Eustace will play against
3: St. Kevin's.
1: That's a heavyweight clash in the Tom Cross Junior Football Championship semi-final. Next out then is Kill. And then Kill will play against
3: Kappa.
1: So the Tom Cross Junior Football Championship semi-finals for 2026 are Ballymore versus St. Kevin's and Kill versus Kappa. So moving on now, and we are moving on to the National Electrical Wholesalers Intermediate Football Championship, and we have three draws to take place here. That is for the Intermediate Championship semi-finals, the Intermediate A Championship semi-finals, and also the relegation semi-finals. So Larry Malone of sponsors National Electrical Wholesalers will help with this draw, and the first of those will be for that relegation semi-finals. So we have Confey, Strafford, Monastrevan and Kilcullen are the four teams, and Seamus will explain the various scenarios here.
2: Repeat pairings not allowed are Confey v Strafford and Kilcullen v Monastrevan. So drum A will contain Confey and Strafford, and drum B will contain Kilcullen and Monastrevan.
1: So Larry Malone and Mick Mullen doing these draws. Larry Malone will pull out the first ball here.
3: Confey.
1: That is Confey.
3: Confey will play Kilcullen.
1: And so it's Confey versus Kilcullen in one of the National Electrical Wholesalers Intermediate Football Championship relegation semi-finals. And that means that we have Strafford and Strafford v Monastrevan. So the semi-finals pairings in the relegation playoffs in the National Electrical Wholesalers Intermediate Football Championship: Confey v Kilcullen and Strafford v Monastrevan. So we'll move on now to the semi-finals of the Intermediate A Championship. And the four teams here are Ballyteague, Nurney, Castle Dermot and Ellistown. And we have Seamus again.
2: Yeah, repeat pairings not allowed are Ballyteague versus Nurney and Castle Dermot v Ellistown. So Drum A will be Ballyteague and Nurney, and Drum B will be Castle Dermot and Ellistown.
1: So it's for the first ever semi-final pairings in an Intermediate A Championship. And the first name out of the hat is
3: Nurney.
1: Nurney. Yeah, very good Castle season, Nurney. And it's Nurney against Castle Dermot. South Kildare local derby.
3: And Ballyteague.
1: Ballyteague next out of the hat there.
3: Play Ellistown.
1: And Ballyteague will play Ellistown. So the lineup for the National Electrical Wholesalers Intermediate A Championship semi-finals, Nurney v Castle Dermot and Ballyteague v Ellistown. And the last of the three draws now in the intermediate section, we have the semi-finals, of course, Milltown and Grange Nolven, Rathangan and Suncroft. And again, we have Seamus.
2: Yeah, the repeat pairing not allowed is Milltown and Grange Nolven. So in Drum A, Milltown and Grange Nolven, and in Drum B are Rathangan and Suncroft.
1: So the semi-final lineup for this year's National Electrical Wholesalers Intermediate Football Championship. First out of the hat, drawn by Larry, is Milltown in a semi-final for a third consecutive year.
3: And Milltown will play Rathangan.
1: Milltown defeated Leixlip by a point today. Rathangan superb in a victory over Round Towers. That's the first semi-final pairing. And that means Grange Nolven, who caused a massive upset against St Lawrence's, will play Suncroft, who had a big upset victory themselves over last year's semi-finalists, Two Mile House. So the semi-final lineup for the National Electrical Wholesalers Intermediate Football Championship is Milltown versus Rathangan and Grange Nolven versus Suncroft. So we have two more draws to go. Moving on now to the Joe Mallow Motors Senior Football Championship. We have draws for the Senior A Championship quarterfinal and also the Senior Championship quarterfinal. So this is crucial stuff here. This is a big business, and we have and Colin Farrell is going to help with the Senior Football Championship. So the first one will be the Senior A Football Championship. We have Cara, Alan Wood, Clane, Carbery, Eadstown, Clohorinco, Salins and Kilcock are the eight teams in this championship at the quarterfinal stage. Seamus?
2: Yeah, so the Drum A will be the four third place teams, which are Clane, Cara, Salins and Eadstown. And Drum B will be the four fourth place teams, Allenwood, Carbery, Kilcock and Clohorinco. Just to note that Clane can't play Allenwood, Cara can't play Carbery, Salins can't play Kilcock, and Eadstown can't play Clohorinco. No repeat pairings.
1: Yep, so very important to note that the draw is not complete until we get to the end of it, because there's a lot of potential repeat pairings in there. So we will see how this draw goes. So Colin Farrell will draw the first team out of the hat in the Senior A Championship, and that is Cara. Defeated Carbery yesterday afternoon. So Carbery will play
3: Carbery.
1: Well, that is can't play. That is after the repeat meeting. So
2: the second fixture.
1: So Carbery moves down to the second fixture, and the next ball out of the hat will play against Cara.
3: It's you, yeah.
1: Sorry.
3: Clane.
1: So that is Clane.
2: Clane will play Carbery.
1: So yeah, so Clane v Carbery.
3: We'll have to keep us slow on this, because we'll have to make sure that there's no repeat parents at the end. Apologies.
1: And this Clohorinco is for Cara's opponent, and that is Clohorinco.
3: You all right,
1: James? And that is okay. So the two ties so far, Cara v Clohorinco.
2: Yeah, as Salins can't play Kilcock,
1: and Carbery v
2: the draws effectively finished from here. We can keep pulling out the teams, but Salins will play Allenwood, and Eadstown will end up playing Kilcock. But
3: That's Salins.
1: So Salins, the next out, Seamus, just explaining that Salins can't meet Kilcock. They are two of the four sides, and there is Kilcock out of the drum, so they will move down to the next line. This is the Joe Mallow Motors Senior A Championship quarterfinal draw, and it's just a routine about who is left here. So Eadstown, they are paired off against Kilcock.
3: Is Alan Wood.
1: And Alan Wood will play Salins. So that full draw for the Joe Mallow Motors Senior A Football Championship, if that is correct and all in order, Seamus. I think it is, yeah. Cara v Clohorinco, Clane v Carbery, Salins v Alan Wood, and Eadstown v Kilcock. So that is in the record books, that is, yeah. All above board and ready to go. So that's the Joe Mallow Motors Senior A Championship quarterfinals. Just quickly again, Cara v Clohorinco, Clane v Carbery, Salins v Alan Wood, and Eadstown v Kilcock. So just one more draw to go, and that is, of course, the quarterfinals for the Joe Mallon Motors Senior Football Championship. So again, eight teams going in here. The four group winners will be separate from the group runners-up. So we have Atai, Selbridge, Naas and Sarsfields in one drum, and then in the other drum, it'll be Johnstone Bridge, Maynooth, Moorfields and Raheens, who just snuck in there with almost the last kick of the game here in St. Columbus Park today. But those teams, and again, that is very similar to the draw that we have just had in terms of there will be no repeat pairings, obviously, Seamus, and a lot of repeat pairings are possibilities, but it will be similar to the Senior A draw that we just had.
2: Yeah, so in Drum A will be the first place team, Selbridge, Sarsfields, Atai and Naas. In Drum 2, or Drum B, will be the second place team, Johnstone Bridge, Maynooth, Raheens and Moorfield. And the repeat pairings that aren't allowed are Selbridge v Johnstone Bridge, Sarsfield v Maynooth, the Atai v Raheens and Naas v Moorfield.
1: So Colin Farrell will draw the first ball for this year's Joe Mallon Motors Senior Football Championship quarterfinals, and the first name out of the hat is
3: Atai,
1: the county champions who drew here today against Raheens. They are the first out, and Atai will play.
3: Atai will play Maynooth.
1: So Atai v Maynooth is the first quarter final tie. That one is all good.
3: All good, Seamus, yeah.
1: So next team out of the hat. You can cut the tension with a knife, indeed.
3: Selbridge.
1: And that late draw, or late win, I should say, on Friday evening here in the pouring rain, Aaron Brown's winning point against Kyne.
3: They will play.
1: And so it is Selbridge v Raheens.
2: Okay, as Naas can play Moorfield, the and remaining quarterfinals,
1: yes,
2: Naas v Johnstone Bridge and Sarsfield v Moorfield.
1: So there you have it. Moorfield v Sarsfields and Naas v Johnstone Bridge will complete this draw. We will, I think, go through the formalities of it, but I suppose the headline news will be a Newbridge derby in the quarterfinal. Always a mouth-watering tie, especially a knockout football. Moorfield v Sarsfields. We're just going through the last formalities of it, but that will be the way it will play out here. Sarsfields and then Johnstone Bridge are the last name out of the hat. So that completes the draw for the Joe Mallon Motors Senior Football Championship, if Seamus O'Quail is happy with that. Yeah, and that has got the go ahead. So it's Atai v Maynooth, Selbridge v Raheens, Naas v Johnstone Bridge and Sarsfields v Moorfield. What a quarter final lineup that is, Robbie. A lot of good games coming up over the next couple of weeks. If you are around Kildare at all, do get out and support these teams, because there's going to be some fantastic football played in the next couple of weeks as we count down the teams before we get the winners and the ones that are going to lift the silverware.
0: That's great stuff indeed, Chair. Will we go through them very quickly again for everybody? And just, there were so many of them there. If you had them, I have them down in front of me here. Well,
1: yeah,
0: you can confirm.
1: No, I can play them here, yeah.
0: Yeah, yeah. So the first one we had was the Tom Cross Junior A football, the semi-finals, Rebin versus Atgarvan and Robertstown versus Kildangan.
1: That's right, yep.
0: And you can take us through then the junior football semi-finals.
1: Yeah, the Tom Cross Junior Football Championship semi-finals, then Ballymore Eustis v St. Kevin's and Kill v Kappa.
0: Okay, the National Electrical Intermediate Football semi-finals, the relegation semi-finals first. I'll do this one, you do the next one. Confey and versus Kilcullen and Strafford versus Monaster Evan.
1: That's right, and then in the Intermediate A Championship semi-finals, we had Nurney versus Castledermot and Ballyteague v Ellistown.
0: Moving on to the Intermediate Championship semi-finals, Milltown versus Rathangan and Grange Nolvan versus Suncroft.
1: Yes, and now and then we had the Joe Mallon Motors Senior A Football Championship quarterfinals, and in that lineup we see Cara v Clohorinco, Clane v Carbery, Salins v Alan Wood and Eastown v Kilcock.
0: Absolutely right, and then finally the quarterfinals for the Joe Mallon Motors Senior Football Championship, Atai versus Maynooth, Selbridge versus Raheens, Naas versus Johnstone Bridge and Moorfield versus Sarsfields.
1: That's it. That's all done, Robbie. Yeah, so as I said, a lot of good games coming. What a some mouth-watering ties there. Yeah, lots to look forward to in the next few weeks. And of course, we'll have it all here on KFM.
0: Great stuff, Ger McInally and all the lads there at Seagull St. Colin's Park. Well-deserved, maybe, glass of orange for you now, Ger, on the way home.
1: Oh, maybe a little bit stronger, maybe tomorrow evening once the papers are all put to bed.
0: Absolutely. All right, Ger. Thanks for everything.
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0: bum. Justin Bieber and the story of daisies. That has been a fabulously busy sports beat this afternoon. If you've been with us some of the way, thank you very much for your company. And if you've been with us all the way, you are an absolute star. We're nearly there.
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0: 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In the Premier League this afternoon, a couple of big results indeed. Man City continued their unbeaten run and their unbeaten start to the season with a 5-3 win at home to Sunderland. It finished Bournemouth 0, Liverpool 1, Leeds United 0, Crystal Palace 0, Man City 5, Sunderland 3, and Fulham 1, Manchester United 1. And JJ Spawn in a dramatic finish won the BMW at Wentworth. Thank you for your company. This is Robbie Irwin wishing you a fabulous week. See you next weekend on Sportsbeat.
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3: At 7, good evening, I'm Tina Gates. German Chancellor Friedrich Merz is describing the state election result as a disaster. However, he's promising to stay in office. Exit polls indicate Mr. Merz's centre-right CDU party came in with just 5% in one state. It's the CDU's lowest state result since the Second World War. Russian election officials say the electronic voting system there has faced large-scale cyber attacks. It comes after what's been described as the biggest overnight attack near Moscow. BBC journalist Yaroslava Hirohina says the high number of online votes has raised questions.
4: Quite a lot of votes were cast online electronically, unprecedentedly high number, which raises suspicions because 2 million people have never voted electronically before. The only party that can be considered opposition and whose agenda was mainly to stop the war in Ukraine was stricken off the ballot several weeks before the election. There are some candidates from that party running in single constituencies, but they are not expected to get far.
3: Housing developments of up to 250 units won't require environmental impact assessments under changes being introduced at the end of the month. The move's aimed at speeding up delivery and reducing costs, Ruth O'Connell reports.
5: The Business Post is also reporting that basic screening will be required for up to 750 units and a full environmental impact assessment will only be necessary for developments above that number. A government source told the newspaper that environmental screening is already undertaken by local authorities in the context of zoning land for residential use. Exclusion thresholds will also be brought in for the transmission of electrical energy by overhead cables, private roads and wastewater treatment plants for projects serving a population below 10,000.
3: Gardaí are appealing for witnesses after two men died in separate crashes in Meath and Limerick overnight. A driver in his 50s died after his car struck a premises in Athboyd around 2 a.m. 40 minutes later, a driver in his 20s died when his car hit a tree near a dare. One passenger is critically injured, another has non-life-threatening injuries. The Taoiseach says he's confident in his approach to Northern Ireland and the Good Friday Agreement. Micheál Martin says he's focused on building stronger connections north and south through people, infrastructure and shared initiatives. He's rejecting claims the government hasn't been decisive enough on investment in the north.
6: We've already allocated €1 billion of shared island money and people say you're not decisive? I mean, come on. No one even thought of it. And in 5 years, we've allocated €1 billion. We have another €1 billion to allocate out to 2035. This is real work on the ground. We've negotiated a joint framework agreement on legacy, which has eluded both governments and different successive governments for 30 years. That means something to people.
3: Residents have returned home after a controlled explosion of a viable device in Finglas in Dublin last night. Gardaí emergency services were called to the discovery near Northway Estate in Dublin 11. A cordon was set up and nearby homes were evacuated while the military's bomb disposal team dealt with the device. Focus Ireland says there are now more homeless children in Ireland than stars visible in the night sky. The charity's highlighting the figures with a telescope installation in Dublin's St. Patrick's Park today. Jesse Weisblatt hopes it reminds people there's a real child behind every number.
7: We found out that there was approximately 2,500 stars that are visible on a clear, dark night sky to the human eye. And that's a very stark contrast to the current figure of children experiencing homelessness in Ireland, which is 5%. 5,659. So over double, I suppose, children in Ireland are experiencing homelessness than stars we can see in the sky when we look up, which, you know, seems like such a vast, big space.
3: And the Traitors Ireland returns tonight for its final week of episodes. There are just days remaining until the grand finale on September 22nd. And that's your latest news update at 4 minutes past 7.

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2: At 8, good evening, I'm Tina Gates. A motorcyclist in his 50s has been killed in a crash in County Wexford. His motorbike and a van collided on the R736 near Wellington Bridge just before 3:15 this afternoon. The man was pronounced dead at the scene. The driver of the van didn't need immediate hospital treatment. The road remains closed tonight for a technical examination and local diversions are in place. 43 Georgian nationals, including three children, have been deported from Ireland on a charter flight today. The Department of Justice, Home Affairs and Migration confirms the plane left Dublin this afternoon and landed in Tbilisi this evening. It's the sixth charter deportation operation this year, with the aircraft costing more than €225,000, excluding VAT. In a statement this evening, Justice Minister Jim O'Callaghan says deportations show immigration rules are being enforced, but stresses that most Georgian people living here are here legally and making a positive contribution to the state. Germany's Chancellor has described a state election result as a disaster but promised to stay in office. Exit polls suggest Friedrich Merz's Christian Democratic Union got just 5% of the vote in one area, with heavy losses expected too in Berlin. Just 2 weeks ago, the far-right Alternative for Germany party won a regional state election, putting further pressure on the country's leader. Russian officials say Ukrainian forces have launched more than 1,000 drones, included at targets in Moscow. The Russian capital's mayor claims the attack was planned with the aim of disrupting elections, which were happening today. Russia's also blaming Ukraine and the UK for cyber attacks, but insists all votes will be counted. Defence Secretary Wes Streeting's reiterated Britain's position.
3: This is Putin's war. It's a war of his choosing. It was unprovoked, and it is vital that the Ukrainians prevail, because history teaches us that when tyrants go unchallenged, they come back for more.
2: The Garda Ombudsman's re-examining the arrest and death of Evan Fitzgerald. The 22-year-old died in a Carlow shopping centre in May last year, a week before he was due to face trial on firearms charges. According to the Irish Mail on Sunday, Fitzru has reopened the investigation following a complaint by a relative of the deceased young man. Group political editor of the Irish Mail on Sunday, John Lee, says this takes the investigation in a different direction.
4: That kind of puts it on a different level from previous inquiries that the Ombudsman has conducted in relation to this death. But this is a third inquiry, and what we now know is a relative of his has made that complaint, and that brings it on to a serious level.
2: Housing developments of up to 250 homes will no longer need environmental impact assessments under new government proposals. The planned changes would alter the environmental checks required before those developments can go ahead. The move is aimed at speeding up delivery and reducing costs. The Taoiseach says Sinn Féin's made a strategic error by linking Irish unity with Scottish and Welsh independence. The party last week signed a cooperation agreement with the SNP and Plaid Cymru. But Micheál Martin says a joint campaign is not the best route to a united Ireland. Residents have returned home after a controlled explosion of a viable device in Finglaston, Dublin last night. Gardaí and emergency services were called to the discovery, where Northway Estate in Dublin 11. A cordon was set up and nearby homes evacuated. And Traitors Ireland returns tonight for its final week of episodes. There are just days remaining until the grand finale on September 22nd. That's your latest news update at 8:04.
5: And in sport, Manchester United needed a late equaliser to finish 1-1 at Fulham in the Premier League and avoid a third straight defeat in all competitions. Matthias Cunha scored late on at Craven Cottage, and that draw has lifted Fulham off the bottom of the table. The early leaders, Manchester City, made it 5 wins from 5 with a 5-3 victory against Sunderland this afternoon. Elsewhere, Liverpool got past Bournemouth 1-0 with Alexander Isak again on target. Leeds against Crystal Palace ended goalless. Leeds have maintained their unbeaten start to the campaign. Kane. Celtic boss Martin O'Neill admits it's been a tough week for the club. The Scottish Premiership leaders lost 1-0 to Rangers today, their second defeat to their Old Firm rivals in a week. O'Neill says they'll reset and come back strongly after the international break. Rory McIlroy has narrowly missed out on victory at golf's BMW PGA Championship. The Masters champion was among a group of players on 15 under par in second place, two shots behind the winner JJ Spawn at Wentworth. McIlroy remained second on the Race to Dubai standings, while Irish Open winner Shane Lowry ended up on 11 under par. Ireland rugby head coach Scott Beaman says today's WXV opener against the USA is a game they should have won. When captain Aaron King scored Ireland's fifth try early in the second half, the hosts had led by 31 points to 12 at Tallaght Stadium before the USA rallied to win by 40 points to 36. Beaman admits it's frustrating and says his team need to be smarter against Japan next week. Rathmore have been crowned the new Kerry senior football champions. Cian Dineen and Fionn Murphy scored goals in either half as they won by 2-10 to 12 points against Dr. Crokes. It's just the second ever title for Aidan O'Mahony's side and their first in 15 years. Evelyn Nagaro and Jack Marley are the latest Irish boxers to seal quarterfinal spots at the European Boxing Championships. They're now just one win away from a medal in Bulgaria. And Run Ted Run won the feature race on the first day of Listowel's Harvest Festival to maintain his unbeaten record. Under the ride of Paul Townend, the five-year-old justified favouritism to win the Derry Gold Maiden Hurdle. That was part of a treble on the card for the champion trainer Willie Mullins. And that's your news and sport. I'm Will O'Callaghan. It's now 6 minutes past the hour.

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8: At 9, good evening, I'm Tina Gates. A motorcyclist in his 50s has been killed in a crash in County Wexford. His motorbike and a van collided on the R736 near Wellington Bridge just before 3:15 this afternoon. The man was pronounced dead at the scene. The road remains closed tonight for a technical examination and local diversions are in place. 43 Georgian nationals, including three children, have been deported from Ireland on a charter flight today. The Department of Justice, Home Affairs and Migration confirms the plane left Dublin this afternoon and landed in Tbilisi this evening. It's the sixth charter deportation operation this year, with the aircraft costing more than €225,000, including VAT, excluding VAT. In a statement this evening, Justice Minister Jim O'Callaghan says deportations show immigration rules are being enforced. Germany's chancellor described a state election result as a disaster but promised to stay in office. Exit polls suggest Friedrich Merz's Christian Democratic Union got just 5% of the vote in one area, with heavy losses expected in Berlin too. Just 2 weeks ago, the far-right Alternative for Germany party won a regional state election, putting further pressure on the country's leader. Polls have closed in Russia's first parliamentary election since the invasion of Ukraine in 2022. An exit poll reported by state media is projecting a convincing win for the Kremlin-backed United Russia Party with 49.4% of the vote. Voter turnout's been recorded at more than 56%. The Garda Ombudsman are re-examining the arrest and death of Evan Fitzgerald. The 22-year-old died in a Carlow shopping centre in May last year, a week before he was due to face trial on firearms charges. According to the Irish Mail on Sunday, FISRU has reopened the investigation following a complaint by a relative of the deceased young man. Group political editor of the Irish Mail on Sunday, John Lee, says this takes the investigation into a different direction.
9: That kind of puts it on a different level from previous inquiries that the Ombudsman has conducted in relation to this death. But this is a third inquiry, and what we now know is a relative of his has made that complaint, and that brings it on to a serious level.
8: Housing developments of up to 250 homes will no longer need environmental impact assessments under new government proposals. The planned changes would alter the environmental checks required before those developments can go ahead. The move is aimed at speeding up delivery and reducing costs. The Taoiseach says Sinn Féin's made a strategic error by linking Irish unity with Scottish and Welsh independence. The party last week signed a cooperation agreement with the SNP and Plaid Cymru, but Micheál Martin says a joint campaign is not the best route to a united Ireland. Princess Diana's brother has repeated an allegation made in his new book that the then Prince Charles said his sister would be forgotten soon enough following her death in 1997. Speaking to the BBC, Earl Spencer says it followed what he calls a rant about her funeral.
10: I'm not sure I can say exactly what went through my mind, but I really was so stunned. And I just, after a stunned silence, I said, "I cannot believe you just said that." And I hung up on him.
8: Turning 16 could come with €100 to spend on gigs, theatre and other arts events under a proposal for the budget this year. The Sunday Independent says Culture Minister Patrick O'Donovan wants to introduce a downloadable culture card benefiting around 75,000 teenagers. Venues would claim the money back from the government. France already has a similar scheme, but the Irish plan still needs the green light. And that's your latest news update at 9:04.
11: And in sport, Manchester United needed a late equaliser to finish 1-1 at Fulham in the Premier League and avoid a third straight defeat in all competitions. Matthias Cunha scored late on at Craven Cottage, and that draw has lifted Fulham off the bottom of the table. The early leaders, Manchester City, made it 5 wins from 5 with a 5-3 victory against Sunderland this afternoon. Elsewhere, Liverpool got past Bournemouth 1-0 with Alexander Isak again on target. And Leeds against Crystal Palace ended goalless. Leeds have maintained their unbeaten start to the campaign. Celtic boss Martin O'Neill admits it's been a tough week for the club. The Scottish Premiership leaders lost 1-0 to Rangers today, their second defeat to their old firm rivals in a week. O'Neill says they'll reset and come back strongly after the international break. Rory McIlroy has narrowly missed out on victory at golf's BMW PGA Championship. The Masters champion was among a group of players on 15 under par in second place, 2 shots behind the winner JJ Spaun at Wentworth. McIlroy remains second on the Race to Dubai standings, while Irish Open winner Shane Lowry ended up on 11 under par. Ireland rugby head coach Scott Beaman says today's WXV opener against the USA is a game they should have won. When captain Aaron King scored Ireland's 5th try early in the second half, the hosts had led by 31 points to 12 at Tallaght Stadium before the USA rallied to win by 40 points to 36. Beaman admits it's frustrating and says his team need to be smarter against Japan next week. Rathmore have been crowned the new Kerry senior football champions. Cian Dineen and Fionn Murphy scored goals in either half as they won by 2-10 to 12 points against Dr. Crokes. It's just a second ever title for Aidan O'Mahony's side and their first in 15 years. Evelyn Nagaro and Jack Marley are the latest Irish boxers to seal quarter-final spots at the European Boxing Championships. They're now just 1 win away from a medal in Bulgaria. And Run Ted Run won the feature race on the first day of Listowel's Harvest Festival to maintain his unbeaten record. Under the ride of Paul Townend, the 5-year-old justified favouritism to win the Derry Gold Maiden Hurdle. That was part of a treble on the card for the champion trainer Willie Mullins. And that's your news and sport. I'm Will O'Callaghan. It's now 6 minutes past the hour.
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2: At 10, good evening, I'm Tina Gates. A motorcyclist in his 50s is the latest person to be killed on the roads. He's died in a crash in County Wexford. Cliona O'Dwyer reports.
3: The motorbike the man in his 50s was driving collided with a van near Wellington Bridge. It happened at the R736 just before 3:15 this afternoon. The motorcyclist was pronounced dead at the scene. The coroner has been notified and a post-mortem examination will be arranged. The driver of the van didn't need immediate hospital treatment. Gardaí are appealing to anyone who may have witnessed the crash to come forward.
2: In breaking news, emergency services are dealing with a serious collision involving a bus in County Waterford. It happened on the N25 at Pilltown between Dungarvan and Youghal. The roads closed with local diversions in place. 43 Georgian nationals, including three children, have been deported from Ireland on a charter flight today. The Department of Justice, Home Affairs and Migration confirms the plane left Dublin this afternoon and landed in Tbilisi this evening. It's the sixth charter deportation operation this year. Germany's Chancellor has described a state election result as a disaster but promised to stay in office. Exit polls suggest Friedrich Merz's Christian Democratic Union got just 5% of the vote in one area, with heavy losses expected in Berlin too. Just 2 weeks ago, the far-right Alternative for Germany party won a regional state election, putting further pressure on the country's leader. Polls have closed in Russia's first parliamentary election since the invasion of Ukraine in 2022. An exit poll reported by state media is projecting a convincing win for the Kremlin-backed United Russia Party with 49.4% of the vote. Voter turnout's been put at more than 56%. There is now double the amount of homeless children as there are visible stars in the sky. That's according to Focus Ireland, which erected a telescope in Dublin City today to bring attention to the 5,600 children experiencing homelessness here. The special telescope in St. Patrick's Park allows viewers to see the stars even during the daytime. Director of Fundraising and Marketing with Focus Ireland, Jesse Weisblatt, says it's a physical reminder of the ongoing homelessness crisis.
4: What we're looking to do through the telescope is act as that permanent reminder of the night sky and the children in Ireland who are experiencing this. You know, they're not, those 5,659 children, it's not just a number, it's a generation that are growing up in a crisis. You know, those are children without the safety and stability of their own home. So it's just that reminder.
2: Local Gardaí should be allowed to apply for CCTV cameras in areas with frequent antisocial behaviour. That's according to a Fine Gael TD following a poll which shows 85% of Dublin residents are in favour of more CCTV in high crime areas. Talbot Street, Connolly, Summerhill and Shaw McDermott Street are among city centre spots residents say need more surveillance. Dublin Bay South Deputy James Gagan says a national CCTV strategy is needed urgently.
5: We just haven't seen any investment in CCTV cameras for a number of years in Dublin. So what I want to see in that strategy is an actual investment in more CCTV cameras right across our city, in our urban villages, that local Gardaí responding to community need can apply to their commissioner or their assistant commissioner to have CCTV in their area, and that they be given the resources to do it, that we give more autonomy to communities.
2: Finally, a spoiler alert. The breakfast table's getting ever smaller in the castle. The Traitors Ireland return tonight for its final week, with just seven contenders in the running for the ultimate jackpot. Traitors Carla and Porrigo switch things up again, giving special powers to one of the fateful.
6: Whoever has the stagger will have two votes at the round table.
7: Yikes.
6: Great power, huh? Well, I can tell you that the traitors have decided that this stagger is going to... Anna.
2: And that's your latest news update at 10:04.
8: And in sport, Manchester United needed a late equaliser to finish 1-1 at Fulham in the Premier League and avoid a third straight defeat in all competitions. Matthias Cunha scored late on at Craven Cottage, and that draw has lifted Fulham off the bottom of the table. The early leaders, Manchester City, made it 5 wins from 5 with a 5-3 victory against Sunderland this afternoon. Elsewhere, Liverpool got past Bournemouth 1-0 with Alexander Isak again on target, and Leeds against Crystal Palace ended goalless. Leeds have maintained their unbeaten start to the campaign. Spain. Celtic boss Martin O'Neill admits it's been a tough week for the club. The Scottish Premiership leaders lost 1-0 to Rangers today, their second defeat to their old firm rivals in a week. O'Neill says they'll reset and come back strongly after the international break. Rory McIlroy has narrowly missed out on victory at golf's BMW PGA Championship. The Masters champion was among a group of players on 15 under par in second place, two shots behind the winner JJ Spawn at Wentworth. McIlroy remained second on the Race to Dubai standings, while Irish Open winner Shane Lowry ended up on 11 under par. Ireland rugby head coach Scott Beaman says today's WXV opener against the USA is a game they should have won. When captain Aaron King scored Ireland's fifth try early in the second half, the hosts had led by 31 points to 12 at Tallaght Stadium before the USA rallied to win by 40 points to 36. Beaman admits it's frustrating and says his team need to be smarter against Japan next week. Rathmore have been crowned the new Kerry senior football champions. Cian Dineen and Fionn Murphy scored goals in either half as they won by 210 to 12 points against Dr. Crokes. It's just a second ever title for Aidan O'Mahony's side and their first in 15 years. Evelyn Nagaro and Jack Marley are the latest Irish boxers to seal quarter-final spots at the European Boxing Championships. They are now just one win away from a medal in Bulgaria. And Run Ted Run won the feature race on the first day of Listowel's Harvest Festival to maintain his unbeaten record. Under the ride of Paul Townend, the five-year-old justified favouritism to win the Derry Gold Maiden Hurdle. That was part of a treble on the card for the champion trainer Willie Mullins. And that's your news and sport. I'm Will O'Callaghan. It's now 6 minutes past the hour.

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swing era of music was born in the USA in the 1920s and 1930s. It started a golden age of music which has endured for over 100 years. We mark that era of music every Monday evening from 7 until 8 p.m. on KFM. Join me, Liam Kett, Monday for some unforgettable tunes. Kildare's K.

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2: At 11, good evening, I'm Tina Gates. Emergency services are dealing with multiple casualties following a serious collision between a car and a bus in West Waterford. It happened shortly before 8 this evening on the N25 near Pilltown between Yall and Dungarvan. Some of the injured were treated at the scene while others were taken to hospital. The road remains closed with local diversions in place. Three men have died in separate crashes in Meath, Limerick and Wexford earlier today. Two drivers died in collisions at Athboy and near Adair in the early hours, and a motorcyclist in his 50s was killed near Wellington Bridge this afternoon. Cliona O'Dwyer reports.
3: The motorbike the man in his 50s was driving collided with a van near Wellington Bridge. It happened at the R736 just before 3:15 this afternoon. The motorcyclist was pronounced dead at the scene. The coroner has been notified and a post-mortem examination will be arranged. The driver of the van didn't need immediate hospital treatment. Gardaí are appealing to anyone who may have witnessed the crash to come forward.
2: 43 Georgian nationals, including three children, have been deported from Ireland on a charter flight today. The Department of Justice, Home Affairs and Migration confirms the plane left Dublin this afternoon and landed in Tbilisi this evening. It's the sixth charter deportation operation this year. Germany's Chancellor has described a state election result as a disaster but promised to stay in office. Exit polls suggest Friedrich Merz's Christian Democratic Union got just 5% of the vote in one area, with heavy losses expected in Berlin too. Polls have closed in Russia's first parliamentary elections since the invasion of Ukraine. An exit poll reported by state media is projecting a convincing win for the Kremlin-backed United Russia Party with 49.4% of the vote. There is now double the amount of homeless children as there are visible stars in the sky. That's according to Focus Ireland, which erected a telescope in Dublin City today to bring attention to the 5,600 children experiencing homelessness there. The charity's Jessie Wiesblatt says it's a physical reminder of the ongoing crisis here.
4: So really what we're looking to do through the telescope is act as that permanent reminder of the night sky and the children in Ireland who are experiencing this. You know, they're not, those 5,659 children, it's not just a number, it's a generation that are growing up in a crisis. You know, those are children without the safety and stability of their own home. So it's just that reminder as such.
2: Local Gardaí should be allowed to apply for CCTV cameras in areas with frequent antisocial behaviour. That's according to Fine Gael TD, following a poll which shows 85% of Dublin residents are in favour of more CCTV in high crime areas. Talbot Street, Connolly, Summerhill and Sean McDermott Street were among the city centre spots residents say need more surveillance. Dublin Bay South TD James Gagan says a national CCTV strategy is needed urgently.
5: We just haven't seen any investment in CCTV cameras for a number of years in Dublin. So what I want to see in that strategy is an actual investment in more CCTV cameras right across our city, in our urban villages, that local Gardaí responding to community need can apply to their commissioner or their assistant commissioner to have CCTV in their area, and that they be given the resources to do it, that we give more autonomy to communities.
2: Finally, a spoiler alert. The breakfast table's getting ever smaller in the castle. Ian's the latest contestant to leave the Traitors Ireland as the show enters its final week. Traitors Carla and Porrico switch things up again tonight, giving special powers to one of the fateful.
6: Whoever has the stagger will have two votes at the round table.
7: Yikes.
6: Great power, huh? Well, I can tell you that the traitors have decided that this stagger is going to Anna.
2: And that's your latest news update at 11:04.
8: And in sport, Manchester United needed a late equaliser to finish 1-1 at Fulham in the Premier League and avoid a third straight defeat in all competitions. Matthias Cunha scored late on at Craven Cottage, and that draw has lifted Fulham off the bottom of the table. The early leaders, Manchester City, made it 5-5 with a 5-3 victory against Sunderland this afternoon. Elsewhere, Liverpool got past Bournemouth 1-0 with Alexander Isak again on target. Leeds against Crystal Palace ended goalless. Leeds have maintained their unbeaten start to the campaign. 9. Celtic boss Martin O'Neill admits it's been a tough week for the club. The Scottish Premiership leaders lost 1-0 to Rangers today, their second defeat to their Old Firm rivals in a week. O'Neill says they'll reset and come back strongly after the international break. Rory McIlroy has narrowly missed out on victory at golf's BMW PGA Championship. The Masters champion was among a group of players on 15 under par in second place, two shots behind the winner JJ Spawn at Wentworth. McIlroy remains second on the Race to Dubai standings, while Irish Open winner Shane Lowry ended up on 11 under par. Ireland rugby head coach Scott Beaman says today's WXV opener against the USA is a game they should have won. When captain Aaron King scored Ireland's fifth try early in the second half, the hosts had led by 31 points to 12 at Tallaght Stadium before the USA rallied to win by 40 points to 36. Beaman admits it's frustrating and says his team need to be smarter against Japan next week. Rathmore have been crowned the new Kerry senior football champions. Cian Dineen and Fionn Murphy scored goals in either half as they won by 2-10 to 12 points against Dr. Crokes. It's just the second ever title for Aidan O'Mahony's side and their first in 15 years. Evelyn Nigaro and Jack Marley are the latest Irish boxers to seal quarter-final spots at the European Boxing Championships. They're now just one win away from a medal in Bulgaria. And Run Ted Run won the feature race on the first day of Listowel's Harvest Festival to maintain his unbeaten record. Under the ride of Paul Townend, the five-year-old justified favouritism to win the Derry Gold Maiden Hurdle. That was part of a treble on the card for the champion trainer Willie Mullins. And that's your news and sport. I'm Will O'Callaghan. It's now 6 minutes past the hour.

0: Hey, it's Paul here. Why not join me every day on K-Drive from 3 till 7? We'll keep an eye on the traffic and travel. We'll play you the very best in music. We've got the birthday club and lots more besides. And you'd never know what we might end up talking about.
1: I'm sorry, I've just been listening to you talking about eating ice cream and, you know, spooning a bit up and putting the tub right back where you've got it. I'm just kind of asking, who the heck doesn't finish the whole tub in one sitting, lads? You're just lightweight.
0: That's K-Drive with me, Paul Power, in association with Fitzpatrick's Garages of Naas Kildare and Tullamore. I'll pick you up about 3.

0: Hey, it's Paul here. Why not join me every day on K-Drive from 3 till 7? We'll keep an eye on the traffic and travel. We'll play you the very best in music. We've got the birthday club and lots more besides. And you'd never know what we might end up talking about.
1: I'm sorry, I've just been listening to you talking about eating ice cream and, you know, spooning a bit up and putting the tub right back where you've got it. I'm just kind of asking, who the heck doesn't finish the whole tub in one sitting, lads? You're just lightweights.
0: That's K-Drive with me, Paul Power, in association with Fitzpatrick's Garages of Naas Kildare and Tullamore. I'll pick you up about 3.

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2: At midnight, good evening, I'm Tina Gates. Emergency services are dealing with multiple casualties following a serious collision between a car and a bus in West Waterford. It happened shortly before 8 this evening on the N25 near Pelltown between Yall and Dungarvan. Some of the injured were treated at the scene while others were taken to hospital. The road remains closed with local diversions in place. Three men have died in separate crashes in Meath, Limerick and Wexford earlier today. Two drivers died in collisions at Athboy and near Adair in the early hours, and a motorcyclist in his 50s was killed near Wellington Bridge this afternoon. Cliona Udwar reports.
3: The motorbike the man in his 50s was driving collided with a van near Wellington Bridge. It happened on the R736 just before 3:15 this afternoon. The motorcyclist was pronounced dead at the scene. The coroner has been notified and a post-mortem examination will be arranged. The driver of the van didn't need immediate hospital treatment. Gardaí are appealing to anyone who may have witnessed the crash to come forward.
2: 43 Georgian nationals, including three children, have been deported from Ireland on a charter flight today. The Department of Justice, Home Affairs and Migration confirms the plane left Dublin this afternoon and landed in Tbilisi this evening. It's the sixth charter deportation operation this year. Germany's Chancellor Friedrich Merz has described his party's projected result in Mecklenburg-Western Pomerania as a disaster. The far-right AfD is ahead there, while the left party leads in Berlin. Russia's election chief says its voting infrastructure faced more than 1,000 waves of cyber attacks during the parliamentary election. It's claimed over 100 targeted the online voting system. Vladimir Putin's United Russia Party is currently leading the count. Meanwhile, Ukraine's launched the biggest ever drone attack on Moscow. Two people have been killed after 1,000 drones were dispatched in overnight attacks near Moscow, also hitting a key oil refinery. BBC journalist based in Riga, Yaroslava Kurnihina, says Ukraine's president has been ignoring pleas from US President Donald Trump to not target oil infrastructure.
4: Apparently, it's meant to show Moscovites that Ukraine has certain control over the skies over Moscow, and one of the biggest airports in the Russian capital also temporarily suspended flights. So it does affect the daily life of some Moscovites.
2: Local Gardaí should be allowed to apply for CCTV cameras in areas with frequent antisocial behaviour. That's according to a Fine Gael TD following a poll which shows 85% of Dublin residents are in favour of more CCTV in high crime areas. Talbot Street, Connolly, Summerhill and Sean McDermott Street are among the city centre spots that residents say need more surveillance. Dublin Bay South TD James Gagan says a national CCTV strategy is needed urgently.
5: We just haven't seen any investment in CCTV cameras for a number of years in Dublin. So what I want to see in that strategy is an actual investment in more CCTV cameras right across our city, in our urban villages, that local Gardaí responding to community need can apply to their commissioner or their assistant commissioner to have CCTV in their area, and that they'd be given the resources to do it, that we give more autonomy to communities.
2: Finally, a spoiler alert. The breakfast table's getting ever smaller in the castle. Ian's the latest contestant to leave the Traitors Ireland as the show enters its final week. Traitors Carla and Porrigo switch things up again tonight, giving special powers to one of the faithful.
6: Whoever has the stagger will have two votes at the round table.
7: Yikes!
6: Great power, huh? Well, I can tell you that the traitors have decided that this stagger is going to...
2: And that's your latest news update at 4:08.
8: And in sport, Manchester United needed a late equaliser to finish 1-1 at Fulham in the Premier League and avoid a third straight defeat in all competitions. Matthias Cunha scored late on at Craven Cottage, and that draw has lifted Fulham off the bottom of the table. The early leaders, Manchester City, made it 5 wins from 5 with a 5-3 victory against Sunderland this afternoon. Elsewhere, Liverpool got past Bournemouth 1-0 with Alexander Isak again on target. Leeds against Crystal Palace ended goalless. Leeds have maintained their unbeaten start to the campaign. Ukraine. Celtic boss Martin O'Neill admits it's been a tough week for the club. The Scottish Premiership leaders lost 1-0 to Rangers today, their second defeat to their old firm rivals in a week. O'Neill says they'll reset and come back strongly after the international break. Rory McIlroy has narrowly missed out on victory at golf's BMW PGA Championship. The Masters champion was among a group of players on 15 under par in second place, two shots behind the winner JJ Spawn at Wentworth. McIlroy remains second on the Race to Dubai standings, while Irish Open winner Shane Lowry ended up on 11 under par. Ireland rugby head coach Scott Beaman says today's WXV opener against the USA is a game they should have won. When captain Aaron King scored Ireland's fifth try early in the second half, the hosts had led by 31 points to 12 at Tallaght Stadium before the USA rallied to win by 40 points to 36. Beaman admits it's frustrating and says his team need to be smarter against Japan next week. Rathmore have been crowned the new Kerry senior football champions. Cian Dineen and Fionn Murphy scored goals in either half as they won by 2-10 to 12 points against Dr. Crokes. It's just a second ever title for Aidan O'Mahony's side and their first in 15 years. Evelyn Nagaro and Jack Marley are the latest Irish boxers to seal quarter-final spots at the European Boxing Championships. They're now just one win away from a medal in Bulgaria. And Run Ted Run won the feature race on the first day of Listowel's Harvest Festival to maintain his unbeaten record. Under the ride of Paul Townend, the five-year-old justified favouritism to win the Derry Gold Maiden Hurdle. That was part of a treble on the card for the champion trainer Willie Mullins. And that's your news and sport. I'm Will O'Callaghan. It's now 6 minutes past the hour.
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1: 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Ding, ding, ding. Alec, it was just such an earworm, wasn't it?
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9: Mavin to Tomont for Hyunacher druggy is Fader Lish Tussa, Duchit Passionary, Agostini, Ella Edamohara Hurramil. Not Tomont for Hyunacher druggy Gabrach. 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